always have them on my driving playlist, so shout out Delta, shout out Michigan. Per usual, next week's episode theme has yet to be decided, but get excited nonetheless. If you have any song suggestions also, please send them to me. I'm kind of in a music rut right now, and any song suggestions for the show or just to listen to on myself, like by myself, would be so helpful and so appreciated. Thank you all for tuning into this episode of Off the Record, and to close this out, here is Set Me Free by Prom. Hope you guys have a great week, and I will see you the same time next week. You guys know where to find me.

Hello, my name is Charlotte. This is Nostalgic Girl Radio on Simmons Radio, The Shark. Let me just turn the volume up slightly. Okay. You just heard Losing You by Solange. Today, it's going to be kind of a summer jam, summer vibe episode. It's really dreary out, but I really did want to do like a summer fun music episode. I feel like a lot of my music, this is one facet of my music taste, but most of what I play on here is not this sort of like upbeat fun music. So I wanted to do an episode with it. Wait, now I need to turn the volume down. Okay. Yeah, it's usually not this type of music. So I definitely wanted to do one because I only have one or two shows left forever, which is really, really sad, but I wanted to do a fun one. Yeah, I also, tomorrow's my birthday, but I did a birthday episode last year, so I was kind of like, I don't need to repeat it. We don't need to like go through those motions again. Like, we already did it. It was a fab episode, but I wanted to do something a little more fun and upbeat. So a lot of these, it was kind of hard to explain my vision, but it's so clear throughout this playlist. There's Solange, Blood Orange, Addison Rae, Magdalena Bay, Malcolm Todd. Like, to me, the vibe is very clear. And I hope it comes across that way. Just fun, upbeat music. And we're starting with a crazy run of some of the best music for this category. So like I said, the first song you heard was Losing You by Solange. And then we have Aquamarine by Addison Rae and Everything is Embarrassing.

I hope you enjoyed those last two. Up next, we have two Blood Orange songs. Really, the inspiration for this playlist is Blood Orange. Just so phenomenal. I was struggling because I feel like a lot of his music fits this, but, and I had a lot of songs from Coastal Grooves on here, but I was like, obviously can't do same, what's it called? Same album. So I have The Complete Knock off of Coastal Grooves, and then Bad Girls from Dinner, which I love the cover of that like single. So good. So good. So those are up next. Yeah, that's really all I have to say. So please enjoy.

I hope you enjoyed those two Blood Orange songs. Up next, I have Paradise by Sade and Watch Lar by the Cocteau Twins. Of course, would not be an episode of this show if the Cocteau Twins weren't featured. But yeah, please enjoy. Just a reminder, you are listening to Nostalgical Radio on Simmons Radio The Shark. And I am your host, Charlotte. I hope you've been enjoying this summer-esque episode. We're about halfway through. And yeah, please enjoy Paradise by Sade.

feel like I am just flying through this playlist, and I don't know why. But there are three songs left. I'll come back and talk before the last one. But up next, we have Drive Me Crazy by Lil Yachty, the clean version, Do Not Worry. I love this song, though. It really is so reminiscent of, like, the start of summer. I don't really know why. I just, like, have that core association in my head. And then Cheer Me On by Malcolm Todd. I've become a big Malcolm Todd fan in the past, like, few months. I wish I saw him when he was at Northeastern. Oh my gosh. I would just love to see him live. Love Malcolm Todd, and this song is one of his very, very summery ones. His whole vibe is, like, any of his songs could be on this playlist, but recently Cheer Me On has been my favorite, so please enjoy.

I'm in pasta, oil her down and talking faster. Around 6-7 bitches with no tension, see I'm pimping. Bitch by my hip like I'm limping, never simping. When my cousin's crippin', always gripping, we get dangerous.

Just a reminder, you've just heard Cheer Me On by Malcolm Todd on the last song. So thank you for listening to... Sorry, I just had to yawn. Thank you for listening to Nostalgic Radio on Simmons Radio, The Shark. Your host, Charlotte. I hope you enjoyed all these songs. Very, like, summer vibes. So yeah, the last song is Love Is Everywhere by Magdalena Bay. I played this on my very first episode, so I thought it would be fun to have it on the playlist. It would be cute. It also is just a very good song. I love just ending the episode on a song like this, because it really can just stand on its own and it's so good. So please enjoy. And yes, I will see you. Like I said, I have one or two shows left. I haven't decided. But, ooh, so sad. But yes, please enjoy the last song. I hope you've enjoyed this episode. I will post more on my Instagram in regards to what the situation is next week or the week after. But yes, please enjoy. I keep yawning, but have a good rest of your day.

0: Hello, and welcome to Simmons Radio The Shark. This is Study Break. I'm your host, Kalea, and today I have a very special guest on my show because it's spring break themed, and I went on my spring break trip with a couple other people. So do you want to introduce yourself?
1: Hello, my name is Bea. I'm Kalea's roommate and dear friend.
0: My dearest friend.
1: I also went on spring break with her.
0: Yeah, we went to Italy to visit Katie. I replaced her.
1: Yeah. Sorry, Katie.
0: Yeah, but it was a really beautiful time. We went to...
1: Siena.
0: and we did like a day trip to Florence and then...
1: Ended the week in Venice.
0: Me and I can't remember what happened like 2 days ago.
1: Not real though.
0: It was so beautiful, so much fun. And we've curated a beautiful array of songs somewhat from our journeys. So, do you want to introduce the first song?
1: Yes, the first song is Mr. Brightside by The Killers.
0: And we hope you'll enjoy.

0: Welcome back to Simmons Radio the Shark. This is Study Break, and you just heard Mr. Brightside by The Killers and Dirty Little Secret by Artemas. So, I didn't preface this by doing the way that we, like, were planning this episode, but it's the same as when me and Sophie were doing this together, where we both picked, like, five songs, and then we picked a song together. And and so, the first one, Mr. Brightside, was B's pick, and then I picked Dirty Little Secret. So, do you want to talk about why?
1: Yeah, I picked Mr. Brightside not because I enjoy the song, but because I feel like this is a song that plays everywhere, and to really, like, drive this point home, we were walking down the street in Siena in Italy more than 8 hours on a plane away, and we passed this little shop, and that was the song playing inside, and I just could not believe that we were on a different continent and that song was still following us everywhere.
0: Well, in fairness, The Killers, they're British, so I feel like it makes more sense for them to be in Italy than, like, in America, just because of, like, proximity. But I mean, they're huge, so, like, I don't know.
1: I just really couldn't believe my luck.
0: Yeah, low-key crazy. I feel like Mr. Brightside's everywhere, and it's not even their, like, best song.
1: I think it's the only song I've heard by them.
0: I used to listen to a lot of, well, I don't know if I used to listen to a lot of The Killers, but I went and I saw them at a music festival, like, 2 years ago. And, like, I had started listening to a bunch of their music because I was trying to, like, lock in for who we were seeing. And so I like some of their other music a lot more. Okay, and then I picked Dirty Little Secret because I'm seeing this artist tomorrow. And so during the trip, because I always do this thing where I'll buy a concert ticket, like, a year in advance, right when they get released, and it's, like, before the album that the person's touring with has even been released yet, and I know I just like their other music, and then I just won't listen to the new album, and I'll get there, and I'll be like, wow, I don't know half the songs, but I'm having a good time.
1: What is going on?
0: And so I was like, so while we were in Italy, the entire time, if we were on a train, the plane, the whatever, I was listening to Artemas trying to, like, figure it out, and, well, not figure it out, but just trying to get into the music. And I really liked, this is not even off of his newest album, but I really enjoyed this song, and supposedly it's on the set list, so I'm very excited.
1: And yeah, cool. I'd never heard anything by this artist before, but I really liked this song.
0: I feel like you have, because,
1: like, maybe.
0: No, like, yeah, it's very much so, like, the song I Like the Way You Kiss Me was really big a while ago.
1: Okay. I
0: don't like, know very if I've on, heard that. Very on TikTok, very on Instagram Reels.
1: You know I love my Instagram Reels.
0: Of course. All right, do you want to introduce the next song?
1: Yes, next song is Bad Reputation by Joan Jett and the Blackhearts.
0: So I hope you enjoy.

0: Welcome back to Simmons Radio The Shark. That was Bad Reputation by Joan Jett and the Blackhearts and Pocketful of Sunshine by Natasha Bedingfield.
1: Yeah, I chose Bad Reputation because on the 8-hour plane ride over from Boston to Rome, right? Rome?
0: Yeah, we flew into Rome.
1: Yeah, that was the only movie I watched actually on the entire trip. I spent most of the plane ride sitting in silence because that was my first time on a plane and I was scared. And also I couldn't figure out how to connect my AirPods to my phone up in the air, so I couldn't listen to any of the music I had downloaded and I couldn't watch any of the movies I had downloaded, which was really sad because I downloaded Moana and I really wanted to watch it.
0: Wait, what movie is this in?
1: Oh, did I not say? Sorry. 10 Things I Hate About You.
0: I've never seen it.
1: What?
0: Okay, and see, no, because you always have that reaction. Maddie always has that reaction. Everyone's always like, how have you never seen this movie? I didn't watch a lot of TV growing up, is my answer. But is it really that good?
1: Yeah. Because I don't like any, like, sappy little rom-com like that, but I really like this movie. But, it's so funny. Okay. It's really funny.
0: I'll have to give it a shot.
1: But yeah, and that song, Bad Reputation's in 10 Things I Hate About You, and...
0: You know what it's also in? It's this TV show, and I can't remember. I think it's from, like, the 90s, and the guy who plays Marshall from How I Met Your Mother's in it, and there's a girl, I don't know, there's, like, a bunch of people in it, and it's called, like, oh my god, I don't remember what it's called, but me and my mom and my sister used to watch it. I literally, like, I'm trying to look it up right now, because I really liked this show, and the Bad Reputation was the, like, theme song for it.
1: Oh.
0: Yeah. As I continue to look this up, I'll talk about my song. I picked Pocketful of Sunshine, Natasha Bedingfield. I think it's because while this song was playing, I was like, I don't remember why I picked this. But I think it was because we sat in this field and there was this donkey and these goose. And we were sitting in this field. This was in Siena. And like, we were just sitting in this field and it was really beautiful. And it just felt so like skipping through a field, like Pocketful of Sunshine, like la la la. That's why I think I picked it.
1: The grass was so green there.
0: It was so crazy. Beautiful, and the weather was so good. Also, the show I was thinking about is called Freaks and Geeks. It's from 1999, and it's fire. And there's only one season. And also, the girl who plays...
1: Oh, wait, I know her.
0: Yeah, what's her name? Linda...
1: She plays Jess's sister on New Girl, right?
0: Yeah, I think so. Linda Cardellini, I think. She's in Legally Blonde. Sorry, we're looking at her like, what else is she in? I swear she's something that I recognize her. Oh, she plays Jeremy Renner's wife in the Avengers movies.
1: Doesn't she in Legally Blonde, isn't she the girl on trial for killing her father on accident?
0: Oh my god, she might be. She totally is.
1: Yeah. Like,
0: okay, we're discovering that she's in a lot of things. That's very exciting stuff. But yeah, Pocketful of Sunshine, very like la la la, and that was the energy of the trip, was very la la la. Like, it was vacation. We were seeing Bestie. I hadn't seen Katie since May of last year. Well, that's a lie. I saw her in like October, but that didn't count because it was only for a weekend. Yeah, and then next up we have Nobody Gets Me by SZA. So we hope you enjoy.

0: You're listening to Simmons Radio The Shark, and this is Study Break. And you just listened to Nobody Gets Me by SZA and Run Your Mouth by the Marías.
1: Yeah, Nobody Gets Me was my choice of a song. I had been singing it earlier in the day before we left for the airport. And then we got in the car because our friend Clarissa was going to drive us there. And it was on the playlist, and I was like, oh my gosh, this is so perfect. I was literally just singing this song today. And then it was helpful because it got it out of my head before we went on the plane, because I don't think I could have done 8 hours of just one song going through my head.
0: I feel like that's how I live my life. Like, low-key, when I'm studying, I'll put one song on repeat and listen to it for like a couple hours.
1: I could not do that. I also don't listen to music when I study.
0: I listen to music like 24/7.
1: Yeah. I always see you with that AirPod in.
0: No, but like, it makes everyone in my family mad, because when I go home and I'll play music and I'll, like, we have speakers in our house, and so I'll, like, Bluetooth speakers, and I'll connect to the speakers, and then we'll sit in the car and I'm like, I want aux and then everyone goes, Kalea, we've heard this song 4 times today, and I'm like, yeah, but that was like 3 hours ago. Like, what do you mean?
1: It's time for a second round.
0: I'm like, I would listen to this song on repeat for an hour, you know, so really you're getting a break.

0: But I don't think my mom can talk because she plays so much Taylor Swift. I swear we must hear. Well, I guess she has such an expansive discography that perhaps you don't even, can't even hear the same song twice. But there was an, right after the Eras Tour came out, like the movie, she would just play it on the TV.
1: That's what my mom does also.
0: Maybe it's just like a mom thing. But then we got rid of Disney Plus, so we don't have access to that anymore.
1: Wow, that's actually so lucky for you. My mom watches it all the time.
0: That's kind
1: She'll be sitting on the couch and it's like 11:30 night. I'll be like, you have work in the morning. She's like, I'm just going to watch till like the Reputation era or something like that. Like,
0: that's so cute. Wait, because it was really funny because my mom wasn't that into Taylor Swift. And I was like, I need to go to the Eras Tour. I need to go. And so I got tickets. Like, I got obstructed view $40 tickets released same day as the concert or something ridiculous like that.
1: Wow.
0: And my mom came with me and then she was like, that was beautiful. I need to just, I just need to be one with Taylor. Anyways, my pick was Run Your Mouth by the Marías. And I mostly picked this because, like, okay, I put in an AirPod the second I wake up and I listen to music while I get ready or while I'm doing whatever, while I'm lazing in bed until I decide I need to get ready. Be as familiar
1: well, I'm
0: with
1: taking
0: this
1: a million years over there to get ready.
0: Like, I think, like, oh my god, we have the same class this morning, so we walk over together, and it was really amusing to me because our class is at 11 and we usually leave like 10:15, 10:30 mm-hmm. and B got up at like what, 9:15?
1: Yeah,
0: 9:15, was doing things. I stayed in bed until like 10 a.m and was like, well, I guess I should get up now. And you were like, yeah, I was getting scared she wasn't coming to class.
1: Yeah,
0: but no, we both made it, trust. But when I do that in the morning and I just put in an AirPod, I just go to my liked songs and I start playing it from the beginning and Run Your Mouth. Or, like, I've been listening to more of the Marías in general, but Run Your Mouth is, like, up in my top liked songs. So I've been, like, listening to it a lot.
1: I always forget that you can go into Spotify and play your liked songs folder.
0: That's all I do usually. Well, I make playlists sometimes, but most of the time I'm just listening to my liked songs.
1: Yeah, I just feel like my like songs are such like a wide variety of music, and I like to have my playlist be like kind of by genre.
0: That's crazy, because low-key, if you look at my playlist, I feel like it's very like sporadic in genre.
1: Is it more by vibe?
0: In a sense. I don't know that it's all like, I don't know. Well, we can look at one of my playlists during the in-between. and we'll get back to you. Also, okay.
1: Yep.
0: I have a correction to make. Earlier I said that the Killers were British. They're fully American, apparently. No, because you have to admit the lead singer has some sort of, like, British twang he's doing.
1: I don't know, because didn't we just discover the other day that, like, Mumford and Sons are British and...
0: Okay, well, that's so because really, they have a country. They put a country, like, accent on in their songs.
1: I don't
0: songs.
1: Know. Just can't
0: We
1: tell.
0: Were watching SNL, and their Mumford and Sons were on the Connor Story episode.
1: Yeah.
0: And I thought they were, like, folk country. Is that true? What is their genre?
1: I think that's true. I mean, I guess now we'll have to look this up, and maybe we'll be providing a correction in a few minutes.
0: We'll be getting back to you on that. But yeah, sorry, don't know where the Killers are from. My sister literally like screenshotted something and sent it to me and was like, they are American. I can't believe you would say it. Well, not and I can't believe you would say that way, but in a like, no, they're American. Yeah, they're from Las Vegas. So I still believe, I think in their heart of hearts, they're British. In their soul. Anyways, enough of that. Next up, we have Hotel California by the Eagles. And I can say with certainty that they're probably American. Do we think that's fair?
1: Who knows?
0: All right. Enjoy.

0: Welcome back to Simmons Radio the Shark. This is Study Break, and you just heard Hotel California by the Eagles and then Water by Tyla.
1: Both of these were my song choices.
0: Something terrible happened, but it's okay.
1: I chose Hotel California because I was really obnoxious singing that song the entire week. It was legitimately stuck in my head for probably 5 days in a row. Would you agree with that?
0: I would say, yeah. Loki, I didn't know that that was what you were singing, but you kept on singing the same thing over again. So I was like, I just had
1: like the chorus stuck in my head, and we'd just be walking down the street and then I'd start singing it.
0: It was beautiful.
1: And I couldn't. And I thought I got it out of my head at one point, and then we were in Venice on Saturday.
0: What were we
1: and
0: doing?
1: I started singing it again, and I was like, oh my gosh, it will just never leave.
0: Oh my god, okay, I'm gonna talk about Venice for a second because I don't have anything to actually talk about. And this is my show and I get to talk. No, but in Venice was actually so cool because I did like no research. My truth is I did very little research on the places that we were actually going. I did research to figure out how we were getting places and da da da da. But in terms of like once we got there, I was like, what do we even do? Like, I didn't know what was happening. And like, yeah. Venice is such like a spot because it's like, it's Venice. Like, everyone goes to Venice. And so I was like, really like we got there and I was like, wait, what do we do? Like, what do we do here? We're here now. I don't like, this is where I've lost my plan.
1: I know. I kind of felt like we showed up and I thought there was going to be more things to do because it's Venice.
0: Well, yeah, but then it was really sick because then our friend Katie, she was like, well, my mom told me that we have to go to at least one of the islands because there are two like super famous islands off of Venice, Murano and Burano. And so we did like a half day trip like by boat. It was super sick. I really enjoyed the little boat ride.
1: Yeah, I like and boats.
0: Which one's known for glass?
1: Murano.
0: Okay, so Murano's known for glass blowing. And you spend like 15 years as an apprentice before you can even become a master. And then you spend your entire life blowing glass, which is super sick. Bro, there was this dude, like we went to this like demo and it was like this guy made a horse out of glass in like 12 seconds. It was crazy.
1: It was really cool.
0: And it was like balanced. Like the horse was standing. Like I just don't understand how that could have happened.
1: I know. Cause I had been watching him do it and I thought he was making a fish. He looked like he was pulling the glass to, like, make a fishtail. And suddenly there was just a horse head, and I was like, what just happened?
0: What?
1: This is magical.
0: No, it was insane. And then Burano is known for, like, its silk masters, but it's a dying art form. The youngest silk master in Burano is currently 70. And that's just like, oh, it makes me so sad. And we went and we saw like this little old lady making her silk, and they all do it by needlepoint because I was aware of the, it's not silk, it's
1: lace.
0: Sorry, did I say silk? I might have said
1: you
0: silk.
1: Did. It's okay.
0: It's lace making. I'm making a lot of mistakes this time. But I've seen like the lace making where there's like a bunch of little spools of thread and then there's like pins in a thing and you weave it around the pins and then when you take the pins out, then it's lace. But this was like needlepoint and they were saying that each master is like the master of one stitch, and so like a project, if it has more than one kind of stitch in it, it gets sent to different masters and they just do that one stitch that they're masterful of and then they pass it on to the next person, which is so cool.
1: Yeah, I think the lady said that she showed us a piece that was completed as an example, and she said that 9 separate women like worked to make it.
0: Yeah,
1: for all the different like
0: so
1: patterns.
0: Cool.
1: It was really cool.
0: And there used to be a lace making school there, but then it closed down and that's why there are no young masters.
1: Yeah. But they're trying to start it back up.
0: That's true. There are some young apprentices now in the works. And then, okay, next song you picked was Water.
1: Yeah, and I picked Water, and it's a good thing that we transitioned to talking about Burano, because we'd been in this cute little shop, and Burano is, like, it's known for all of its, like, brightly colored houses. All the houses there were so cute. They were bright red, there was green, there was orange.
0: I want to live in a pink house.
1: Blue, pink, purple. They were so cute. And we were in this little shop, and it had all this cute little jewelry. And this and Water started playing, and it really just like fit the vibe of the place because it was so sunny. The beat of this song is so bouncy and fun, and it makes you just want to like dance. And then you like look outside and you see all those pretty colorful houses, and it was so sunny and warm and gorgeous. And I was like, oh, this is paradise.
0: Welcome to paradise. It was so beautiful, and it was like, I don't know, I didn't know Venice is like fully man-made, and maybe that's just because I don't know anything. But like, I didn't know that like it was fully just like man-made island. Like, I guess that makes sense with the canals, but for some reason, like in my mind's eye, it was like just that there.
1: Yeah.
0: And then we decided to, like, people decided to go live there. But that's not true. And then Murano was so cute, and they were telling us that apparently, like, there were three reasons why people think the houses are all different colors. And some of them are more truthful than others, and one of them was like, oh, like, your family, like, it's based on your last name, like originally. And also they were saying, like, if you move into one of those houses, you can't change the color of it, because it's, like, historical or whatever. And then one of them was because it's so foggy, and so it's easier to find your house in the fog if you know what color it is. And then the other one was people on the way saying that back in the day, the fishermen would go to the bar, and the best way to know which house is yours is by, like, saying, ah, oh, it's the bright orange one. So, yeah. You know.
1: The tour guide. Yeah, she gave us a lot of examples, and she was like, and some of these are more probable than the others, but I was like, those seem like all really good reasons for me. Like,
0: I don't know. I think it's just fun. I love a brightly colored home. I think that's really delightful. Okay. So, the next song should be Like a Woman by Chris Rainbow. But it got skipped the first time, and we don't know why, so we'll see if that happens again. Either way, you're going to have a really good time with that, so enjoy.

0: You just listened to Be Like a Woman by Chris Rainbow and One of Your Girls by Troye Sivan. Those two were my picks. Sorry, I'm like trying to take a moment to reflect. Be Like a Woman. Okay, so it went like super viral on TikTok recently. And I really enjoyed it. This was B's first time hearing it. What did you think?
1: I had a very visceral reaction to the piano part because it was so sick. It was like, dunk, dunk, dunk. I don't know.
0: It was really delightful.
1: It was really fun. It was, yeah. I haven't had a reaction like that to a song in a really long time. I really liked it. It's definitely going on my playlist.
0: Ooh, high praise, high praise. Yeah, I really enjoy this song. I put it on my like songs so much, like Run Your Mouth. It's simply just like high up in my like songs. And so I've been playing it a lot. And also just has like a very like, ooh, la la la vibes. See, okay, I keep on saying things like that. And I have to understand that no one else understands exactly what I mean when I say that. But it does have ooh, la la la vibes.
1: Yes, it does.
0: Yeah. And then I played One of Your Girls, Troye Sivan, because every single time we kept on going to one of Katie's friends' apartments in Siena to like, we cooked dinner and we met a bunch of her friends and we're hanging out there and we've been on playing music. And every single time me and Katie take the phone and we go, we're putting on Troye Sivan. We're playing One of Your Girls. Yeah, and I just love Troye Sivan. Yeah. I miss listening to Troye Sivan with Katie. But
1: Katie,
0: we have one last song, and I feel like we were both kind of listening to this, singing it, la-la-laing it the entire time we were abroad.
1: I mean, we'll probably be singing it for the rest of our lives.
0: Oh, yeah. Like. We were singing it today.
1: Yeah.
0: So we have Stateside, Pink Panthers, Zara Larsson, and I hope you enjoy.

everybody. Welcome back to Radio Rewind. I'm your host, Maddie. And we just listened to Let's Dance by David Bowie and Edge of 17 by Stevie Nicks. I'm so excited to be back, you guys. This is the first time I've hosted in a very long time. We had cancellations because of weather, and then we had spring break, and then we had my personal cancellations that I had to do for other things. But I'm so excited to be back in the studio and spinning tunes for you guys. Yeah, we have a great set ahead of us. I'm really excited. I did some creative things with the songs, kind of theming it around just like spring and like finally seeing the sun again, which I'm very excited for. Really excited for residential campus to be littered with wildlife. So really exciting things coming for us. But yeah, you're listening to Simmons Radio the Shark, and this is Radio Rewind.

I said, are you gonna be my girl? It's a 1, 2, 3, take my hand and come with me, because you look so fine that I really wanna make you mine. I said, you look so fine that I really wanna make you mine. 4, 5, 6, come on and get your kicks, now you don't.

right. Sorry, I had to cut that one off. I just want to butt in, and you guys just listen to When I Come Around by Green Day and Are You Gonna Be My Girl by Jet. I wanted to butt in because I have got a string of songs that we got to get through, and I don't want to interrupt, so I wanted to interrupt now so I don't have to later. But anyways, yeah, let's just keep getting going into it. Like I said, I've got a good string of songs, and I can't interrupt them, so yeah.

right, guys. So we heard Getting Better and Here Comes the Sun, both by the Beatles, and then Island in the Sun by Weezer, Walking on Sunshine by Katrina and the Waves. It's pretty obvious. I wanted to do more, like, I guess spring sort of songs for this one, just because it's sunny, which is really surprising. I mean, today wasn't sunny, but for the most part, we've been seeing a lot more sun, which is nice. I get to get to open up the window in my apartment, and I actually get sunshine as opposed to having to turn my light on if I want to see anything. So really fun, really wonderful. Yeah, we have a couple more in that general vibe, and then we'll end on some more unrelated, just sort of nice songs. But yeah.

All right, we are just on the tail end of tonight's show, but we just heard Walking on the Sun by Smash Mouth, Pocket Full of Sunshine by Natasha Bedingfield, and You Really Got Me by The Kinks. Yeah, I don't know, I like all the songs I picked out, very upbeat. We're kind of winding down, so I have some sort of slower ones on the tail end, but yeah. This is Radio Rewind on Simmons Radio The Shark, and I'm your host, Maddie, so let's finish it up.

right, so that was our show for tonight. We ended off with Santeria by Sublime and That Green Gentleman by Panic at the Disco. Yeah, we're ending a little bit early today. I had just a couple songs to play, not as many as normal, but yeah, thank you all so much for listening. It's been a pleasure, and I will see you all next week.

Hello and welcome to Nostalgic Girl Radio on Simmons Radio The Shark. You just heard Spring Into Summer by Lizzie McAlpine. Let me just fix the mic. Okay. This episode is going to be, I talked about it a lot on my Instagram, but it's going to be mostly songs that have some sort of like theme or element of time. I really struggled like explaining it, but the concept in my head is like so clear. But basically last like year, my spring episode was just like, yay, spring songs. And I really loved that playlist, but I'm like, even a year later when I'm like trying to get in the mood for spring, like those are the songs I listen to. So I was kind of like, I don't know how to like ring in this new like season, this like kind of vibe of it really starting to feel like spring. And then I was thinking, like, obviously as I'm getting older and like graduating in a few months and starting to think about like getting a job and moving and just like everyone's having birthdays, and like I feel like it's, people are like just aging and we just feel so old, and like just time has kind of gone by so quickly that it's like very overwhelming. So I think a lot of these songs, at least in my opinion, I think they really do touch on these topics, and I think some of them are like more hopeful and happy, and some of them are a little bit sadder. I didn't do ones that were like really upsetting. There's some songs that I definitely think fit this label that I just couldn't listen to. But yeah, so these ones I would say overall are a little bit happier and like kind of, yeah, just like a little bit more on the hopeful side, but just in general kind of discuss themes of like time and things changing. And yeah, I was really inspired and I'm really upset. The whole reason I had this playlist, I kind of had this playlist on my Spotify, and the whole reason I had it was because of the song All in Good Time by Iron and Wine featuring Fiona Apple, because I think that is such a beautiful song and definitely recommend listening to it. But it was explicit and I couldn't play it, which really is upsetting. I'll probably add it to the playlist like before I post it online. But yeah, that song, just know it kind of inspired a lot of this, because that song is really, really good and just kind of touches on all of the themes. But yeah, I don't want to yap too much more. I just did want to introduce the episode. So yeah, I wanted to start with the Lizzie McAlpine song. Up next, we have Spring by Angel Olsen. I played this last year and I'll play it again. It is so good, but I think the lyrics and kind of the overall vibe, it definitely touches more into this. And I'm actually looking at this playlist right now, and this is so crazy because I guess the actual playlist, I started it April 16th, 2024. So I've had this playlist for like 2 years that I've just been like kind of editing and tweaking and like adding things across the past 2 years, which I think is also very fitting to this episode. But yeah, Spring by Angel Olsen and One of These Days by Bedouin. Yeah, that's not going to be the correct pronunciation, but these two kind of similar vibe. They were both added April 16th, 2024, and they're both really, really good. So please enjoy.

Perfect. I love both of those songs so much, and I definitely think they kind of encapsulate the feeling that I'm trying to get across with this playlist. Up next, I have two Julia Jacklin songs. To me, these are two of like the sadder ones on the playlist, but I just love Julia Jacklin's voice so much that I really wanted to like keep them on and incorporate them. First, I have To Perth Before the Border Closes. This song I listened a lot when I like was studying abroad, and I think with kind of thinking and talking about like moving and what life looks like post grad and kind of that like overwhelming feeling of just like kind of everything around you changing, you know, even if it's a positive and even if it's your choice, this song I think really gets those feelings across. And yeah, I think especially I went home to like where I grew up last week, and I was thinking a lot about this song. And then up after that is Someday. This is the Triple J Like A version, also by Julia Jacklin. This is a cover, but it's just really, really good. This is one of her like older songs slash covers, but I kind of just found it slash listened to it, but it definitely does tackle similar themes. But yes, please enjoy. And To Perth Before the Border Closes is kind of one of my favorite songs of all time, so I definitely am happy that it kind of fits and will be included on this playlist. So please enjoy the next two.

the Simon and Garfunkel song started a little early, but yes, you just heard To Perth Before the Border Closes and Someday by Julia Jacklin on Nostalgical Radio, on Simmons Radio The Shark. It's your host, Charlotte. Up next, we have Flowers Never Bend with the Rainfall by Simon and Garfunkel and All Things Must Pass by George Harrison. I felt like I couldn't do this episode without either of these songs, so happy that they're on here and included. But yeah, I think they're both kind of, when you just listen to the lyrics, you'll get it. But I think, yeah, Flowers Never Been with the Rainfall is about kind of the resilience that, like, life takes. And All Things Must Pass is kind of in the title and self-explanatory. But both super good, so please enjoy.

You are still listening to Nostalgic Girl Radio on Simmons Radio, The Shark. I'm your host, Charlotte. Up next, I have A Month or Two by Audie Lay. I think that's how you pronounce it. I really, really love this one. Just

by Big Thief. That is the title and this song of their album, but I just love this one. Obviously, the like I Believe in You part, I just think it's a very spring song, and it's very kind of like growth and reflecting and like just kind of having faith and believing and all of that stuff. I just really, really like all of these songs, and I thought this was a very good order for them to be in. So please enjoy.

The last two songs I have for you today are These Days by Nico and Kenneck Chase by Labi Saphir. Had to include them, especially Kenneck Chase. I think these are more just like, to me, they fit the vibe. And like in my head, I think especially Kenneck Chase, the feelings that I get when I listen to this song are like the feelings I've been having recently when thinking about like time and like this overwhelming, these just like really strong, overwhelming emotions. I hope you guys enjoyed this episode. Those will be the last two. Have a great day and a great weekend, and I will see you back here next week. Not really sure what that episode's gonna look like. I'm thinking like spring trip hop music, maybe. I don't really know. So please enjoy These Days and Kenneck Chase. Goodbye.

Hello. I almost just, with my full chest, said good morning. Good evening. excuse me. Good evening. It is Tuesday, April 21st. This is Ready Ready Radio on Simmons Radio The Shark. I am Mina, your host. Ooh la la. The song you just heard, we're just on a roll, aren't we, was Heard It on the Radio, which is technically by Hall & Oates, but it was covered by The Bird and the Bee, which is what you just heard, that cover. Yeah, and you heard it on the radio, which is kind of straight up the the theme for tonight. It's just songs about the radio, or that mention the radio. I'll be fair, some of these are a little, I don't know. I don't want to say that there's any super weak ones on here. Actually, I did a fairly okay job. I was scrambling. I did that thing I did a couple of weeks ago where I felt too sure of myself with the amount of time I had on my hands, and I've been doing this a lot lately with a lot of things. So I had to whip up this playlist very fast. It had like four songs on it to start, and right now we've got 11 songs on it. So hey, pretty good, pretty good, for what it is. yeah, The Bird and the Bee. Can I say something a little mean? Okay. Or not really mean. Can I say something a little pretentious? Still not exactly the right word here. I was into them before they were cool. Okay, I was. All right. Everybody, their a song of theirs blew up on TikTok again and again. Blew up on TikTok. I was into them before that. I was listening to their music before that. And yeah, I do think I'm better than you because of this. Yeah, I do. I was listening to them. I was listening to Recreational Love in freshman year when you losers didn't even know the name, The Bird and the Bee. Whatever. I am one of those people who gets a little bit defensive when an artist I like blows up, because then people will assume that you found out about them from TikTok, which, like, look, there's nothing wrong with that. Like, at the end of the day, love people expanding their music taste, okay? Whatever by whatever means. Those are my values, okay? I do this thing in therapy where I separate my values from my feelings. And those are some of my values, are that I think it's good to discover music in any which way. However, I do hold a little bit of stuck-up pride at finding music like myself. So it gets a little upsetting when you spend time finding music and scrounging the internet for music. That's what I'm talking about. And then all of these people assume that you heard it on TikTok. I haven't had TikTok in years, okay? I'm ahead of the curve. But really, guys, the lamest thing you can do is not find music on TikTok. The lamest thing you can do is get mad at people for finding music on TikTok. So just know that that's the kind of person I am. anyways, it's a little rant to start us off. How does that feel? Did that make you mad? Did that make you excited? Should I be a shock jock? It's kind of my ideal job, actually, is to just play really, just be not offensive, just be brash and crazy on the radio is my dream job. But you know, that's kind of not a job, and I can't even do it here because of censorship. Ugh, I'm just kidding. It's not that bad. It's fine. Talking about censorship, this actually isn't a song about censorship, but every single time I think of it, I'm like, oh yeah, it's a song about censorship. It's not. We're gonna listen to two more songs now, and the first of which is okay. I'm actually thinking now and getting worried that I'm not allowed to say this word. Okay. You know what? We're pivoting hard really fast. We're gonna play
This is on live, this is on air editing of me realizing that maybe I was wrong about something. How do we fix this? How do we amend this situation? Oh, I know. Okay, perfect. We're going to listen to, we're going to listen to I Sometimes Wish I Was Dead, by Depeche Mode. And then we are going to listen to Wish You Well by Underscores. And this is replacing a different song, which I'm afraid that we can't play. I'm just being paranoid right now. but yeah, we're gonna hit play on Depeche Mode, okay? I'm sorry for this awkward moment here. I really wasn't thinking about saying this out loud until I realized what I was saying and went, oh, maybe that's not appropriate. Maybe that's not appropriate. okay. We're gonna play Depeche Mode now. Oops. Even DJs make mistakes. Everybody make mistake. It's okay.

0: That's rather alarming.
1: Please listen carefully to me.

And we're back. Hi. That was a silly mix-up, wasn't it? Oops. Oh, well. It's a good thing. I was listening to that album right before I got here to the studio. Right before I got here to the studio. Because I've gotten over my, frankly, my addiction to it, where I listened to, it had been out for like 3 weeks and I listened to it 140, or I listened to all of the songs combined 147 times, which was a lot of you, capital U is the album. Yep. I listened to it a lot. I've gotten over that addiction, et cetera, et cetera. What was I saying? Right. But I was listening to it before I got here. And the last song, you know, she mentions, oh God, I'm forgetting the name of the. '92.7. They're playing Christian rock. I love that line. I love that line. Ugh. Just so sentimental. April, God, I love her. I love you underscores. I love you wish you well underscores. I love this album. I love all of her music. I think that's just such a good line, because who hasn't listened to, I don't like Christian rock, but like, who hasn't listened to like just what's playing on the radio, and I've been so upset that it really speaks to them, even if it's not really like good music. Like, sometimes that's just how it is. And it's a really minute radio mention, but I think it adds so much to the song that it counts so much more for me. It's a really good song. It's such a good end to the album, and it's I'm getting like emotional for some reason. She's playing Boston this summer, and I really want to go, but it's like kind of too expensive. And that's what I've been saying about a lot of things. It's like, it's kind of too expensive right now. All my money, I'm doing this crazy thing called trying not to spend my money, where I only spend it on like food and transportation. Yeah. But it was so, like, when she released the tickets, there was, like, a whole extra, not, like, VIP thing, but she had, like, light sticks, like, for, like, K-pop groups have, like, light sticks and stuff, and she released one, and I was like, God, I kind of want that really bad, but it was, like, $70 to get that, like, the quote-unquote VIP package. It wasn't VIP, I can't remember what it was called, the quote-unquote VIP package plus entrance was, like, $70, and I'm like, oh, no, I can't do it. I can't make myself spend that money. So I didn't. Yeah, that's all I have to say about underscores. Speaking of music that I love, I think it's been quite a few episodes since we've played my favorite music, which is of course the Mountain Goats. Tonight's surprise on Ready Ready Radio at Simmons Radio the Shark, we have two Mountain Goat songs back to back. Yep, that's the only way I'm allowed to play two songs by them. It's got to be back to back and from different albums. I'm telling you all the rules. We're gonna play two Mountain Goat songs, one from The Coroner's Gambit and then one from Sweden. And then after that, we're going to play another song too. And then I'll be back to talk to you. Okay. We're going to do Mountain Goats though. Everybody gets so excited. Everybody cheer on the count of three. Everybody cheer when you hear John Darnielle sing cheer. Okay. in the comfort of your own homes. You don't have to do that, but I'll be doing it. Okay. Mountain Goats, and then another secret song, and then me again.

Oops. Oops. I forgot that that song ends really abruptly. But every single song on. Oh, geez. Why am I blanking? In the Aeroplane Over the Sea ends abruptly because they all kind of fade into each other. Oops. If you're good enough to recognize the next song from less than 1 second of audio playing, then congratulations to you. You win the award for tonight. Anyways, in order of appearance, we had We Were Patriots by the Mountain Goats, then FM by the Mountain Goats, and then Two Headed Boy by Neutral Milk Hotel. And those two bands are ones that I see get grouped together in a sense of like indie, folksy, like four track lo-fi, whatever. I see them get grouped together a lot. At my old job, when I worked at a grocery store, we had Pandora for music to play in the store, and you could look up an artist and play their quote unquote radio, which is sort of similar to, I guess, the Spotify radio function. I don't know, I never use it, where it plays like one or two songs by the artist and then plays a bunch of related artists. And every single time that I played the Mountain Goats radio, which I would do sometimes, hey, look. Give me a break, okay? It's my job, okay? I have to listen to the music all the time, and I was getting really bored of the same things. But every single time that I would play the Mountain Goats radio, after two songs, it would usually switch to Neutral Milk Hotel. So I don't know. In my mind, I pair them together, but I don't really know. I wouldn't say their sounds are all that similar at the end of the day. Yeah, just a little thought for you. But there's a lot of Mountain Goat songs that are either about radio or mention radio or et cetera, et cetera. I chose these two because they're some of the most explicit about radio. But I could name a couple others. One that I really wanted to add was Dance Music, which is one of my absolute favorite Mountain Goat songs, from their album, The Sunset Tree. And it's a really, really great song. It's really fun. It's very sad song, but it's really fun. It's like a really upbeat, sad song, you know? But it's so enjoyable. It's such a good song, but I didn't include it because I can only play two songs by them, and I chose these two. I am going to say something briefly about each of these albums and then move on because we still got more music to play. But, well, everything just left me at once. That's crazy. Need to stop saying I'm going to say something because then that makes my brain throw it all out. So I got this book, in short, by John Darnielle that does a song of the Mountain Goats a day, and he gives a little like background information or like his thoughts on the song or whatever in association with it, one song per day. And currently, it's not going technically album by album, or really, it's sort of vaguely chronological in order of things he's written. But I'm currently on the section of All Hail West Texas. But prior to that, it was The Coroner's Gambit, which is one of my, I think one of my favorite of theirs that I think is incredibly underrated. It was the first one written fully outside of California, where he was born and spent most of his younger years. It was written in Iowa, I believe, and he was living with his soon-to-be wife, and he was getting really into Hindu, like a specific sect of Hinduism. I don't know, it's all really fascinating stuff. And also, like, half of the album is dedicated to his friend who had at that time recently died, had taken his own life. And it's just like it's such a fascinating album, and I love it so much, and I think it's so overlooked. I think it has some really great songs. A lot of songs about financial ruin, a lot of songs about grief, a lot of songs about India. I don't know if you noticed there, but he says Calcutta, like India. And
Yeah, I think it's a really good album. I think that if you have already listened to The Mountain Goats some, you should listen to that album specifically, because I don't think a lot of people recommend it because it's not really at the top of people's minds. Sweden, he credits as being one of his first, like, narrative, quote-unquote narrative albums, with sort of a through line of storytelling. Before that, most of the songs he had been writing had been sort of more autobiographical, less about vague ideas of characters. But Sweden was the first to sort of hammer in, like, actual characters and sort of story beats. And that's just the Mountain Goats facts for you for today. Okay, we're gonna hop back in with two more songs, one of which you heard less than a second of, is going to be 5 minutes long, and it's going to be an instrumental, and I think it is also one of the best songs on the album it is off of, and I'll stand by this until I die. And then after that, we're gonna listen to New Jersey Post Hardcore. Yep. Okay. Bye. Enjoy. Take some deep breaths and meditate, okay? That's what I want you to do. And then New Jersey. Okay.

Hi. Welcome back to Ready Ready Radio on Simmons Radio the Shark. You heard Radio Towers. God, there's a lot of radio in that sentence. By Ethel Kane. And then In Transmission by Thursday, the band Thursday. It's Tuesday, but that was the band Thursday. please laugh. I really should have prepped myself with like a sound effects pad before I started the show at all, so

0: I could play a laugh track whenever I tell a joke. Just to cue you guys in, I should record my own laugh track, so it's just me laughing. Would that be funny? Tell me if that would be funny. Actually, don't, because if you say no, I'll be kind of sad. I won't be. It's okay. What did I want to say? Right. I think Radio Towers is an amazing, amazing, amazing, beautiful song. I think it is so gorgeous and awesome. I love Radio Towers, like the actual things. I love towers in general. I love water towers. I love fire towers. I love radio towers. I love transmission towers. I love all of those things. I love telephone poles and like, ugh, it's just great. It's great. I love driving on the highway and you pass them. Ugh, I love driving and pointing out substations. I love electrical wires. It's fun. It's fun, okay? It's fun. But that's enough on Ethel Kane and radio towers. In Transmission Thursday. If you like that, you can go see them end of the month, April, in Boston. April 30th, Boston. See Thursday. Why am I shilling out for you, Jeff? I don't know. I had to move my chair closer. I do have to pick out a grievance here, though, and this is sort of with an entire group of people, so don't get too mad, but if you spell the name Jeff, G-E-O-F-F, I really don't, like, I can't do that. Like, I can say out loud, Jeff. I can. Okay, I can do that. But when I read it, I am always calling you G-off. I worked with a guy named Jeff who had it spelled that way, and he was a lovely guy, like, seriously lovely, awesome, funny, he was cool, whatever. But every single time I saw his name tag, his name written anywhere, I was like, ah, G-off. And I know this is a problem with me, but I think you should change yourselves for me. G-offery? That's crazy. Like, that's insane. Who looks their little itty-bitty baby and names them G-off, okay? Listen, don't do that. Don't do that. Stop doing that. That's ridiculous. It is ridiculous. And I don't think we have to stand for it. Like, can a G be pronounced like that? Yeah, you can, okay, you can do that, whatever, but it sucks, okay, it really sucks. Okay, that's enough of that, don't you think? That's enough of that. Jeez Louise. Okay, let's see here. We're gonna play two more songs. And then I'll talk, and then one last song. Yeah, that's how it's going to go. I'm just making sure we have enough time for everything. I was wondering if I had to cut a song, but I don't think I will. I think we're gonna rock and roll it, which is actually the name of the second song we're going to play. But first, we're going to play Dead City Radio and the New Gods. Come on, Rob Zombie. Well, how about I just tell you after the break? It's scrolling. Yeah, we're gonna listen to it, and then you're gonna find out what it is. Okay. Yep, we're gonna play Rob Zombie and then the Velvet Underground, and then I'll be back, and then I'll talk, and then it'll be the last song of the night, and then you'll have to go, and I'll have to go, and it'll be sad, and we'll all cry, but it's okay because I'll be back next week, as always. Okay. Let's go.
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Hello. Okay, we're going to do this really, really fast so we don't go completely over time. You heard, ready for this? It's Dead City Radio and the New Gods of Supertown. There we go, finally, by Rob Zombie. And then you heard Rock and Roll by the Velvet Underground. Yay! That was on Ready, Ready, Radio at Simmons Radio the Shark. Yep. Oh, Lord, why does this keep happening to me? We're going to end the night with, and I apologize for this, a little bit of Monica, a little bit of the Smiths, Morrissey. He's going to sing you to sleep tonight, okay? I hope that's okay with you. Don't be too mad, okay? He's doing his best here. We're going to end with Panic by the Smiths, okay? This went way better than I thought it would. Thank you so much for being here. This was a little bit rushed. I don't know if you could tell. I told you it was, so I hope that you remembered that fact. Reading comprehension test at the end of this. What color was the boat? Anyways, we're going to be done now. So, good night. I love you. Good night. I apologize to end with Morrissey like this, but it is a good song. You know, it is Panic by the Smiths. Simmons Radio, the Shark, Ready, Ready, Radio. I am Mina, your host, saying good night. Goodbye. I love you.

Hello. Hello. Sorry that we're a little bit behind schedule, but only by 3 minutes, so I feel pretty good about this week's episode. Hey, howdy, hi. You're listening to Simmons Radio the Shark. My name is Ella, and this is From Off the Shelf Radio, a show where I give you a mystery book of the week. But of course, I don't just give you a mystery book of the week. I give you some clues, because I'm not just going to leave you in the dark like that. That was a clue, by the way. I give you those clues over on our Instagram, at From Off the Shelf Radio. You can also catch us on social media over at TikTok, same username, at From Off the Shelf Radio. Live on air, of course, we talk about the clues, talk about the book, do a little book reveal, and, of course, play you some music. And we've got quite the set list for tonight. I'm very pleased with myself. This book is, I think, a really great diversity read. I mentioned earlier, well, we won't get into the clues just yet. Give me a couple seconds to get going. But I think this book is a really great diversity read, and it's one that matters a lot to me, and also has some, like, points that we'll be talking about today's culture, what's going on in the world right now. Very fun. Yeah, I really love this book. I really love this playlist. So let's get right into it. So I'm going to head over to Instagram right now. I'm signing in as we speak, making sure my levels are good. I'm a little quiet. Not like in life, but just in what I'm seeing on the levels on my big, not mine, on the radio's big, beautiful board. Aha! Okay, I found my page. I'm going to go through the clues. Blah, blah, blah, words. I'm going to go through the clues that were posted over, again, on our Instagram at From Off the Shelf Radio with you real quick. And then, of course, we'll get straight into some music. Going to get straight to it today. I feel like I usually do a little bit more of a ramble. I did a little bit of a ramble today. Not too much, though. Ooh, my voice got really deep there. Oh, I went for a really nice... See, there's where the ramble's coming in. It comes in instinctually. I went for a really nice walk today with my friend. Shout out to Anya from Going Dark Radio. It was really nice. We did like a little bit of the Emerald Necklace. Tried to find the playground. We were unsuccessful in that. But we did see two turtles in the river, which I would not expect for Boston. They were really cute. I thought they were like really old logs for a second. And then we saw their heads and we're like, oh my god, it's two turtles. It was crazy. Great day. Great day. Anyways, let's get straight into the clues from this week. Yay! The first clue, which I've already touched on a little bit, is that this is one of my favorite children's books. It is actually my favorite children's book, period. If you ask me what my favorite children's book is, or like what I've, from what I've shelved at my time working at my local library in the children's section, I will tell you this book. I think there's definitely a lot of books on that list from my own personal reading as a kid, and also from books that I've shelved or recommended to friends or other, I don't know, people, like people with babies and kids. But this is the number one for me. I think it's just such a beautiful book, like physically with the illustrations. I love the illustrations. I think they're so gorgeous. I wish I had this book with me right now, but I forgot to go to Boston Public Library today. Also had a lot of work and also had a walk, which was really nice. So that was good. Got out at least a little bit. And I also mentioned this book over on another Instagram account that I still technically have. I'm signed out of it for now because it was part of my senior project, which in case you're not from my high school, it's kind of like a capstone, but for high school seniors, where I studied social media marketing for bookstores and libraries, which is kind of like a perfect combination of past, present, and future. So this was mentioned in that project, and that page for my senior project is still up. It's Ella's Books Reviews. I tried to do Ella's Book Reviews, but apparently that was taken, which is interesting. So someone's impersonating me. That's a lie. That's a lie. They were there first. But let's go over to our second clue now, which is that this author and illustrator is also a toy designer. Crazy poll. And has worked with Fisher-Price. I actually went over to this author's homepage and was looking at some of the designs that they have published. And they're seriously so cool. Like, she showed some of the graphics that she made for the original sketches of some of these toys and how it moved through production and how it changed. I thought that was very interesting. So later on tonight, after we do our reveal, I will definitely be sharing a link to her page because she's seriously so cool. And I hope she has an Instagram account too, because I definitely want to tag her. WBDQ. And then the third and final clue, which is about pretty much what the book is that this book combines the solar system and hair. And if you also saw a little bit of our reel that I posted yesterday, I was just chilling in my bed. I was like, I need to be productive. So I decided to make a TikTok/reel. And it's very cute. I love to do these little things where I like make little Pinterest boards for my books that I'm doing for my radio show. I feel like it helps me
really get inspiration for what music to play. But there's definitely a lot of references. There is one reference that's in the top right corner, which I didn't see anyone commenting on, which, by the way, if you're not already commenting your guests, it's okay to be wrong. How many times do I have to say, guys, it's okay to be wrong? That's gonna be my phrase. It's okay to be wrong. But yeah, I'm really proud of this poll. I was a little bit stumped on what to do for this week's book, but I think it's going along swimmingly, and I'm really excited that I got to pick out this book. Yeah, that's all for me for right now. So I'm gonna let you meander over those clues, kind of like I meandered earlier today on my very beautiful walk that actually rejuvenated my sense of joy and hope for the future, and that it's not just all going to be worrying about my computer science final. Actually, I slayed the exam today, let it be known. But anyways, while I let you think over those clues and lock in on your final guesses, I am going to send you over to some music. We're going to get started with some Lizzo today. I have been loving Lizzo recently. I've been listening to her album Special, which is, we're going to be playing the song Special from the album Special. Yay! Lizzo, my queen. All right, I'm going to send you on over to the music. I'll see you on the other side. Bye!

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1: Hi, howdy, hi. Welcome back. You are listening to Simmons Radio the Shark. My name is Ella, and this is From Off the Shelf, a show where I give you a mystery book of the week. I'm checking to make sure my levels are all set. I sound pretty good. A show where I give you a mystery book of the week, and of course, some clues to go with. Those clues are posted over on our Instagram. I've already read them out for the night, but you can catch up on them right this second if you go to our Instagram, From Off the Shelf Radio, just in case you're just tuning in now. But of course, sorry, I think I like skipped ahead in the intro and then confused myself. Anyways, so we just played some music for you there because of course the show isn't just about me talking about the mystery book of the week. Mystery book of the week, that's a new one. I played you quite a list of songs right there. I gave you Special by Lizzo to start off the evening. One of my favorite songs. I love Lizzo so much. There was some interesting legal controversy, which we will not be talking about on the show. So a bit of a problematic fave, one could say, in my opinion. But I do think her music is really good. Followed up with Waterfalls by TLC. Again, fantastic song. Heading over to Romeo, specifically the radio edit, because, of course, this is a radio show. I have to play songs because the kids might hear. By Basement Jaxx, grew up listening to them. Specifically, I want to say that that song is from the singles album. It's the one with the funky little, the cover, it kind of looks orange if you squint at it. Really, really good singles compilation. And then we ended out there with Picture in My Mind by Pink Panthers and Sam Gilatry. I don't know. It's a Pink Panther song to me in my mind, but I guess a man is on there as well. There's a man. Anyways, so now that we've talked about some songs, I've given you the clues of the week, it is time to reveal this week's mystery book of the week. I'm very excited to reveal that this... I'm not going to give you a countdown. It's not a countdown day. I've decided. This week's mystery book of the week is... Stella's Stellar Hair by Yesenia Moises. I hope that's how you say author Yesenia's last name. I practiced a little bit this morning. But this book is, as I kind of previously said early on the show, is one of the books that I found myself being really drawn to when I worked at my local library. Specifically, I was a volunteer page in the children's section, although sometimes I dotted around from place to place. I just really love this book, and every time that I saw that it had been checked out and it was my turn to put it back, I was like, oh, I hope someone's kid really enjoyed this book, because it is a beautiful, beautiful book. Like, it's beautiful in the story and also in itself physically. The illustrations are, oh, jaw-droppingly gorgeous. I was looking at the Amazon preview that you can get sometimes, and I was like, oh my god, I remember how beautiful this book is. I miss working at a library. Trying to lock in on a library job for the summer. MBLC is not coming through for me, but that's a problem for later this evening. To doom scroll LinkedIn, Indeed, all of the sites. But let's get into what this book is about. This book specifically is about a little girl whose name is Stella, and I believe her mom is Earth. I think her mom's Stella. Already comes up the second I type in Stella. Yes. So Stella is kind of like a child of the solar system in general, and all of her aunties are various personifications of each of the planets in our system. And Stella's main point of conflict, because obviously all books need a conflict, is that it's the day of the Big Star Little Gala, which is like a giant party in the solar system, I guess. And Stella cannot find the perfect hairstyle. Her hair is just completely misbehaving and it's not going the way she wants to, which I really relate to as someone who has really fairly curly hair. I'm like in between a 3A and a 3B, if you know hairstyles. And a lot of the time when I was growing up, after my hair hit that kind of point where it stopped being like golden-ish, golden brown waves to curls, it started becoming like, boom, it's curls now. In third grade, I really struggled to feel like my hair could look just as presentable as any girl with straight hair who could like do any hairstyle they wanted. They could put any headband or like barrettes that they wanted. And don't get me wrong, I was a barrettes girl through elementary school, but it's really hard to put that stuff and get your hair perfectly styled and like just be able to be able to throw it up in a ponytail and call it a day. I couldn't do that as a young child. I still can't do that today. You know, sometimes I pretend that I can, but it takes at least 20 minutes. But Stella's solution for her problem is to hop on her little hoverboard that she has, which I think is so stinking cute, and she goes to visit each of her aunties. And all of her aunties have their own kind of traditional hairstyle. Sometimes it kind of matches what the solar system looks like. Like, I think, what's the planet with the rings? I think Saturn has, like, cute little rings that go around her hair. I'm going to have to look back in the book when I find a little preview of it somewhere. And Stella realizes by the end of the book that although she's had all of this fabulous advice and all of her aunties have beautiful hair, it's not really her style. And what she ends up coming up with is like a little piece of each of her aunties, a little piece of each planet in our solar system. And she has her own beautiful hairstyle that she lovingly shows off at the gala and has a really great time. And all of her aunties are like, oh my gosh, you're so cute. Your hair looks so good. This book, I think, is so empowering. That's another big thing of why I was drawn to it so much. Kind of like what I was saying earlier with, because there really does not feel like there's a lot of curly hair representation, at least not when I was a kid. And I can't even think about how little there was even before my time in generations past. But I love being able to read and being able to share books just like Stella's Stellar Hair that have this really beautiful representation of all of... Wait, there's two of them? Oh, Uranus has twin aunties? Sorry, I'm looking at the pages right now and I was like, what? Yeah. Oh, there's so much great stuff about this book that I could talk about. But it's really great that kids these days can have that representation just by strolling to their local public library or small bookstore or Barnes & Noble. I mean, I definitely recommend supporting small local bookstores and small businesses over Barnes & Noble, but Barnes & Noble is a pretty good business as well. This is so great. I'm so excited that I get to share all about this book with you. It's seriously such a beautiful book. And I love that it also is minority dominant. It's, I think Stella is drawn to be a black girl. And she's so cute. I love her hair. Her hair is like purple and it has like pink coils and little blue. They have little like charms, kind of, not really charms. It's more like little glowing things in her giant hair. They're like little stars. Oh, so cute. I can't wait to share the cover because I put pictures. Yeah. But that's all for me. I'm going to send you into some more music. I don't really have a lot of talking points to cover today because it is a children's book. So although there are definitely some things that are really important to me, like kind of what I was sharing about earlier with representation, I want to get into some diversity highlights and definitely featuring a lot of minority women and women of color, which is what I was trying to get with Lizzo and TLC, Pink Pantheress. And speaking of that, featuring woman of color again, we're gonna get straight into Saturn by SZA, which I thought was perfect segue after announcing what the book is, because it's a woman of color and the song is called Saturn, and it's such a beautiful song. It got really popular and honestly it's so deserved. Yeah, well, that's all for me for tonight. Well, actually there's quite a lot more of me from tonight, but for now, yeah, I'm gonna send you over into some music again, starting with Saturn by SZA. Okay, I'll see you on the other side. Bye.

Hello. Welcome back. You are, of course, listening to Simmons Radio, The Shark. My name is Ella, and this is From Off the Shelf Radio, a show where I give you a mystery book of the week and some tunes to go with. I'm going to skip right through the clues. In case you are just tuning in right now, we do have clues that we post for the mystery book of the week over on our Instagram. You can follow us there at From Off the Shelf Radio. You can also follow us on TikTok for some cute behind-the-scenes stuff, just like fun ideas that I come up with on the fly. Same username at

It's like type 3, type 4. Kind of all over the range of curly hair, for real. Getting started with Saturn by SZA. And then we moved on to Back on 74 by Jungle, which I think just kind of fits like the really cool vibes. I feel like you can see Stella zipping through space to get to each of her aunties, who, in case you didn't hear the plot summary, are each of the planets personified. It's kind of that really fun style. You can, yeah, I already said that. Anyways, and then we ended off with Big Fun by Inner City, which is a really great song. Kind of ending regularly with some of these songs that I listen to a lot of. I don't know if I can quite say I listened to them in my childhood per se, but I definitely listened to them a lot in like high school. And I really locked in on my dad's music taste in high school and was like, oh yeah, wait, I can start making playlists with this stuff. I don't have to just wait for my dad to be like driving us 2 hours to Portsmouth or there's like so many different ports. Rockport, Kennebunkport, just like if it's a port in Massachusetts, what, New Hampshire, Rhode Island, like anywhere, yeah, pretty much, we've been there. Imagine my dad playing this kind of music. Not all of it, just mostly like Inner City and Romeo. Again, great album. The Singles by Basement Jaxx, fantastic. Is it just called The Singles? It is from a specific era. No, it's just The Singles. It's from 2005 though. Oh, so good. Again, this week is a children's book, so I don't really have a lot to talk about that I haven't already mentioned, and I'm not going to bore you in case you have been listening to us since 5:03 when we started live streaming. So I'm just going to send you a little bit right back into some music. We're going to get started with Cinderella by Remy Wolf, which I thought was really fun because it's, you know, I am Ella, so is Cinderella. and yeah, talking about those fairy tale kind of vibes. It's not quite a, I don't think Stella Hair is quite a fairy tale, but it's definitely very fantastical in a really fun way. So yeah, I'm going to send you right back into the music. Sorry that I'm not talking too much today. I promise next week we'll have some fun stuff to talk about. Okay, bye. See you on the other side.

Hello, welcome back. You are listening to Simmons Radio with the Shark. My name is Ella, and this is... Sorry, I just had like a series of hiccups for a solid second there. You are listening to From Off the Shelf, a show where I give you a mystery book of the week. And this week's mystery book of the week was none other than Stella's Stellar Hair by Yesenia Moises. And of course, I don't just talk about the book. Although I didn't really talk about it too much this week, we of course do play some music, and the last three songs that you just heard before I have to dash out of Studio A were Cinderella by Remy Wolf, Happy Together by The Turtles, very cute little happy song I thought goes well, I was like, oh, it's a children's book, it brings me such joy, Happy Together by The Turtles also brings me such joy, and then we rounded out with Dive by Olivia Dean. Olivia Dean, my queen, one of my favorite music artist at the moment. I know her entire discography. I am not one of those fake fans who only know the first five songs that got popular off of TikTok. I have been with Miss Dean. My friend told me that Dive by Olivia Dean was like the song that reminded her most of me. And ever since then, I've been a massive fan. But that's all for me today. I am really excited about next week's episode. I think it's going to be really fun. Kind of a bit like this week's episode. I won't reveal in what way until the clues about it come out starting Wednesday. But it's going to be a real cute episode. And I'm working very diligently on the playlist for next week. But that's all for me. I hope you got to enjoy the sunshine today. I hope it was sunny out for you like it was here in Boston. I got spat on with some rain for a second. I promise I didn't actually get spat on by a person. It was just rain. But other than that, it was beautiful, and it is going to continue to be beautiful. I wish you all a wonderful week. Goodbye. I'll see you on the other side.

everybody. Welcome back to Radio Rewind. I'm your host, Maddie. And we just listened to Let's Dance by David Bowie and Edge of 17 by Stevie Nicks. I'm so excited to be back, you guys. This is the first time I've hosted in a very long time. We had cancellations because of weather, and then we had spring break, and then we had my personal cancellations that I had to do for other things. But I'm so excited to be back in the studio and spinning tunes for you guys. Yeah, we have a great set ahead of us. I'm really excited. I did some creative things with the songs, kind of theming it around just like spring and like finally seeing the sun again, which I'm very excited for. Really excited for residential campus to be littered with wildlife. So really exciting things coming for us. But yeah, you're listening to Simmons Radio the Shark, and this is Radio Rewind.

Sorry, I had to cut that one off. I just want to butt in, and you guys just listen to When I Come Around by Green Day and Are You Gonna Be My Girl by Jet. I wanted to butt in because I have got a string of songs that we got to get through, and I don't want to interrupt, so I wanted to interrupt now so I don't have to later. But anyways, yeah, let's just keep going into it. Like I said, I've got a good string of songs, and I can't interrupt them, so yeah.

right, guys. So we heard Getting Better and Here Comes the Sun, both by the Beatles, and then Island in the Sun by Weezer, Walking on Sunshine by Katrina and the Waves. It's pretty obvious. I wanted to do more, like, I guess spring sort of songs for this one, just because it's sunny, which is really surprising. I mean, today wasn't sunny, but for the most part, we've been seeing a lot more sun, which is nice. I get to get to open up the window in my apartment, and I actually get sunshine as opposed to having to turn my light on if I want to see anything. So really fun, really wonderful. Yeah, we have a couple more in that general vibe, and then we'll end on some more unrelated, just sort of nice songs. But yeah.

All right, we are just on the tail end of tonight's show, but we just heard Walking on the Sun by Smash Mouth, Pocket Full of Sunshine by Natasha Bedingfield, and You Really Got Me by The Kinks. I don't know. I like all the songs I picked out. Very upbeat. We're kind of winding down, so I have some sort of slower ones at the tail end. But yeah, this is Radio Rewind on Simmons Radio The Shark, and I'm your host, Maddie. So let's finish it up.

All right, so that was our show for tonight. We ended off with Santeria by Sublime and That Green Gentleman by Panic at the Disco. Yeah, we're ending a little bit early today. I had just a couple songs to play, not as many as normal, but yeah, thank you all so much for listening. It's been a pleasure, and I will see you all next week.

What up? What up? What up? What up? Hey, everyone. You're listening to Simmons Radio the Shark, and this is the Fishbowl with your host, Piper. Hi. You just heard All the Way Through by TV Girl, and I'm here, back, better than ever. I might be so stressed with homework and life right now, but I'm so ready to have a good time and pretend that none of that exists. You know why? Because today we're talking about presidents. Whoop whoop. I'm so excited. I've been waiting for this episode so I can just talk. I don't even know how much music is going to get played because I just want to talk and talk and talk and talk and talk. So today we're going to be talking about four presidents. Four of my most favorite presidents and their stories, okay? I think that they're the presidents that are kind of forgotten about, and so I think the people forget they actually have interesting stories, even though to us they're just like old white men that are on a poster on a wall in your elementary school.

So, yeah. Before we get into, like, how I got into presidents, we're going to start with the first one because I want to feature it first. Also, because it's not a... I'm actually not going to talk about a president. I am going to talk about a president's wife. Because that is just as awesome. Hashtag women in gender studies minor. Okay, so let's get the show on the road. I'm so excited, if you can't tell. The first person I want to talk about today, and by the way, I'm trying to go in chronological order, so I believe this is the earliest person I'm talking about. Today, I want to talk about someone I actually wrote about for my final paper, my first semester of college. It was for a Women and Gender in History before 1890 course. I want to talk about Sarah Polk. Raise your hand if you know who that is. I know I just saw everyone's hands down. Sarah Polk was the wife of 11th U.S. President James Polk. And there's not a reason really you should remember him, to be honest. Like, he kind of was a nobody, but she wasn't. In this paper that I wrote, first of all, I wanted to find any excuse I could to talk about presidents in my paper. So I was looking into all their wives. And I found this really interesting argument that Sarah Polk actually, in my opinion, is one of the first examples of a modern conservative woman that we see in U.S. history. And I think that is incredibly fascinating, the way that she used her power to achieve that, and the way that I see very similar things happening in the U.S. now. Okay? Let's dive in, okay? Let's dive in. So, for a little background on Sarah Polk, I'm referencing my paper, everyone, okay? I'm referencing my paper. She was a highly educated woman and went to multiple schools growing up. So, she was raised to be extremely educated and was considered one of the first first ladies to ever be politically active. And when she was going to school as a young child, she went to school in the South. Her parents wanted her to be raised so that she would be able to exert some sort of power, or would actually be able to kind of accomplish things besides, like, the typical motherly duties. So her parents and her, like, they wanted Sarah to marry to a political figure because that would be the easiest way that she could exert power. She could, you know, kind of do something, make a mark, because at the time, mind you, she's growing up in the early to mid 1800s. So James Polk was elected to the presidency in 1845. So you have to consider that is the time period. Women were property. And so there was really no tangible way for her to exert any sort of force of power at that time. So the easiest way she had to do it was through her spouse. So Andrew Jackson actually was influenced James and Sarah to get married, and they married under the condition that Sarah would assist James Polk in his political campaign, specifically eventually to become president. Like, the goal was to become president. So, like, this wasn't a marriage for love. It was a marriage for politics, which I think is so interesting. Sarah Polk then became her husband's closest political advisor. She actually would, like taught him. Like, she was arguably more educated than he was. I believe, I don't know if I have this exact thing in my notes, but I swear that, like, she taught him how to do, like, really basic, like, reading skills and stuff. Like, she taught him. And so she would, like, help with his speeches, would help develop his opinions on policy and offer advice, and would even, like, transcribe and write responses that politicians would be writing to Polk, even when he was president. So, like, she was, like, co-writing his entire presidency, which I find really interesting, but it was all done behind closed doors. So the only reason we really know about this now is through the archives. The University of Tennessee has, like, a lot of their letters and information because the Polks had land in Tennessee. It was also really interesting because when Polk was elected to the presidency, Sarah made a personality for herself and, like,
presented herself as this perfect Christian wife, to the point that, like, the Polks were known to be boring presidents, because Sarah banned hard liquor, she banned dancing from the White House, and wouldn't attend, like, horse races, theater events. She wouldn't do any of that. And she kept Sunday as the Sabbath day for her and her husband. So she kind of presented as this perfect Christian wife. But then we know the juxtaposition behind closed doors is that she was exerting all of this political power. And I think that's kind of where we start to see, like, the idea of, like, this conservative woman. Like, she was promoting these conservative values, yet behind closed doors she wasn't following it. I also think it's really important to mention the fact that they never had kids. They were very focused on exerting power and force. That they didn't have kids, which was something very controversial that a lot of people had. And one other thing... one other thing that I think is really interesting about Sarah Polk is the fact that, like, she was not vocal about her political activeness, and she didn't, like, it was weird because she was politically active, but she didn't share a lot of the same beliefs as a lot of other women at the time. So, for example, Seneca Falls was happening at the time of the Polk presidency. If you don't know what Seneca Falls is, it's one of the first demonstrations of, like, feminist movements in the United States where women advocated for the right to vote. Sarah Polk didn't have to believe in women's rights. The reason why she didn't have to believe in women's rights is because of the fact that, like, she was an exception to the belief. She got her power through this, like, kind of... Sorry if this doesn't make sense, guys. She got this sense of power through, like, the backdoor way that she influenced her husband's presidency, if that makes sense. So, yeah, she didn't believe in women's rights, but she wasn't affected by it because she was still influencing her husband's policy. And I think this is where I argue we see this conservative woman kind of rise up, because I believe that in modern day and in history, conservative women have kind of abided by those same ideals where they believe in really restricting people's rights on things, but yet they're kind of an exception to the rule because they have this backdoor way to get around it. A lot of times it's justified by religion. So this is why I say she was one of the first examples of conservative female power seen in U.S. history. This juxtaposition between her beliefs and then what she was doing behind closed doors. I just find it so very fascinating. And I think that it's someone that's never talked about. Because who is talking about presidents from the 1840s? Nobody. Nobody cares about who James Polk was. No, only people only care about who Washington was. Like, you know what I mean? So that is my first little rant, everyone, talking about the Polks. I hope this gives you a little slice into what today's episode is going to look like. But for now, we're going to play a little bit more music. Very exciting. So today I just have some songs for you that are songs I've discovered recently, songs that I really like that I haven't played in a long time. Just some like nice transitional music while I yap. So up next we have Tentpole Shangri-La, which is a song by Joe from his oldest album, 2020.

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This is The Fishbowl with your host, Piper. And you just heard Tentpole Shangri-La by Joe and Need Your Love by Tennis. All right, back to the matter at hand, okay? Also, I'm taking a new philosophy approach to my shows, and I want to be more like Brittany Broski's podcast and be unhinged and just say whatever I want. So that's what's happening, by the way. So I talked a little bit about Sarah Polk to kind of start us off, give you a little taste for what today's episode is going to be like. But how did I get into presidents? Because that's like a really stupid thing to be interested in, you might be asking. Well, I don't remember exactly how it happened, but what I do know is I had this obsession with a Scholastic book about presidents when I was in like second grade. So I actually was so obsessed with it, and it basically was like this little fact book, and each page was a different president, and they had a bunch of fun facts about each president, and I loved it. I read it front to back. I knew so many facts about all of the presidents, and that interest just kind of carried with me for a long time. And in high school, I decided to indulge the interest a little bit more, and here we are. I actually last year was able to buy a copy of the book off of eBay, and I nearly cried when I opened it in my dorm. It actually came with the 2012 election sticker sheet that was in the original book, still fully attached. And I would say that's what started it. I actually wrote one of my final college essays about a president because they just had that much of an effect on me, and they actually kind of steered me towards choosing public history, museums, libraries, archives as my career of choice, which I think is kind of funny. But yeah, with that being said, I also do collect a lot of presidential memorabilia now. Let's just go over a little haul of what I got. So in my room right now, I have two presidential Pez dispensers that were thrifted and gifted to me by my lovely girlfriend. Crazy poll, by the way. Crazy poll that they were able to find me presidential Pez dispensers, because I have been wanting them so bad. One time I made my friends watch a YouTube video showing a presidential Pez dispenser collection, because I think they're so cool and I want all of them. And they actually come in box sets of five. And the stick of the Pez dispenser, it'll be either red or blue based on what party the president allied with, which is so cool. So I have a William McKinley and a Theodore Roosevelt, or Teddy Roosevelt, Pez dispensers, but I want all of them. So those do sit in my room. I have a original Nixon Agnew bumper sticker from the 70s. I have a vinyl of President William Howard Taft's speeches. It's a 7-inch vinyl that like has like his like inaugural speech on it. I have a couple books, presidential books. I have a William Howard Taft postcard and a Washington postcard. I have a potted plant with LBJ's face on it that I hodgepodged onto the plant pot. And I have a tennis racket full of presidential pins. I think I have Hoover, Kennedy, LBJ, a fake Taft one, FDR, Carter, Ford, a bunch of them. There's like, I think I want to say I have like 10. So I'm also a big presidential memorabilia collector. And that's kind of why I nerd out. So using this outlet to nerd out with you guys. We're going to play another song or two, and then we're going to get back right into the yapping. Just for a little teaser, we're going to play some songs and then talk about James Garfield. So maybe while you're listening to this music, you should Google who James Garfield is. And no, it's not Andrew Garfield, because I've made that mistake multiple times. All right, up next we have Tokyo by Matt Maltese.

Did you miss me? Hey, that was Tokyo by Matt Maltese. Now, did you guys search up who Andrew... Ooh, did I not say that. Did you search up who James Garfield was? I hope you did. Because I didn't know anything about him. Like, I didn't really know anything important about him until a few months ago when I listened to a podcast talking about this new Netflix series about him. And it was really fascinating, and I actually would argue that now James Garfield might be one of my top three favorite presidents in terms of how interesting his life was, and also his policy. I genuinely think if he would have had more time, he would have been a fantastic president and a progressive president given his time. Now, let me Google something. In terms of timeline, I believe James Garfield was president, he was president, in the 1880s, so about 40 years after Polk, okay? So at that time, we would have been in Reconstruction era of the United States, so things were just kind of dicey all around. Fun fact about James Garfield, he was the last president born in a log cabin in the 1830s. He fought in the Civil War. He was just kind of a dude. He was just a dude from... I actually don't know where he was from. Let's find out. I think he was from Ohio. I'm looking. Can you hear my typing? Yeah, he's from Ohio. Okay, awesome. Well, he never was going to be president or never planned on being president, okay? He went to the Republican National Convention after Rutherford B. Hayes, who was the president before him. And Rutherford B. Hayes made a promise he would only serve one term, and he did. And so then he stepped down, and the Republicans were like, well, now we need to find a new candidate. Or I believe he was the... Yeah, he was the 19th, because it was Garfield, then Hayes. Got it. Okay. Well, on the ballot, Ulysses S. Grant and James Blaine were the... let me see. No. Okay, so there were a bunch of candidates running. So there's Ulysses S. Grant, there was James Blaine, there was John Sherman, a bunch of these candidates all running. And essentially, at the Republican National Convention, the states have to vote on a final candidate to be, on their ballot. And it just kept going nowhere. Vote after vote after vote. There was no decision being made. There was no front runner. And so what happened was Grant, he supported John Sherman and actually nominated him. And gave a whole speech about Sherman at the convention, which was widely well received. Throughout the convention, Garfield was receiving some courtesy votes from some states because of just how well he spoke. But after the election was going nowhere, on the 34th ballot, Wisconsin, shout out, cast 16 votes for Garfield. And over time, basically out of nowhere, they were all just like, hey, this one dude that gave a speech for a president did a really good job. Let's just vote him in. And then slowly every state did that. And suddenly, Garfield was now the nominee for president. Kind of insane that you go there to give a speech for someone and then you become president. And then he did end up winning the election, in fact. And then I think he became president in 1880. Chester A. Arthur was his vice president, who was just this tax dude from a New York port, which I find kind of funny. He was a customs collector, sorry. It's just funny. So really crazy way he became president, but what's just as crazy was his assassination. So he was assassinated by Charles A. Guiteau. Fun fact, it's not fun. Charles Guiteau was born in Ulea, Wisconsin, which if you guys don't know where Ulea, Wisconsin is, it was at one point an unincorporated town in Grafton, Wisconsin, where in fact I grew up. Isn't that crazy? He was born there. And so Guiteau really looked up to Garfield and actually would give speeches on his behalf, endorsing him for president. I say he was giving him speeches as if he was famous. No, he was just random guy.
And a lot of people didn't necessarily show up for him, for his speeches. But when Garfield won the presidency, Guiteau was convinced that it was his doing that got Garfield to be president. He basically thought that, like, okay, I assisted into the presidency. It's my God-given right that now, like, I work with Garfield. And so Guiteau essentially schedules these white, because at the time you could just meet with the president. You could just meet with the president. Like, straight up, you could, like, go to, like, my, you can book me, and, like, you could just be like, hey, James Garfield, you and me, Thursday, 3 p.m., you know? And so Charles Guiteau meets with Garfield and is like, hey, I deserve to be an ambassador of, I think it was Paris. I deserve to be an ambassador of Paris because I helped you win the presidency. And Garfield's like, you literally did not. You did not help me. And after saying no multiple times, Guiteau was pissed off. So angry. And it just kind of made Guiteau spiral. And there's lots of suspicions that he had schizophrenia and other severe mental health issues. And essentially, Guiteau went from worshipping Garfield to thinking that he was the second coming of the devil. And Guiteau ended up running into Garfield at a train station and shot him in 1881. Now, Garfield didn't die from being shot by Guiteau. I don't remember where he got shot. Let me look it up. He got shot twice in the back and in the arm. Yeah, in the train station. So, he didn't die from Guiteau trying to assassinate him. He lived for 80 more days after that happened. He died from the doctors that took care of him because they were touching his open wound with unwashed hands and unwashed tools. Because this was before the germ theory came out with, like, Louis Pasteur and all of that. So, like, people didn't understand sanitization and basic hygiene skills. And so that's how he died, is from his wounds getting infected. Which I think is so incredibly sad. He was very he was not even like a more than a year into his presidency and he died. And it would have been totally preventable if the doctors had known to take proper procedures and sanitization. So that's James Garfield, a little overview. And there is a show about him called like Lightning something. Death by Lightning on Netflix if you're interested. But I just think he's so incredibly fascinating. He never wanted to be president. He steps up and then he dies. Really fascinating, in my opinion, personally. But yeah, let's play some more music now and give you guys a little break from all the information. Up next, we have Flash in the Pan by Wallace.

You just heard Flash in the Pan by Wallace and Walls by the Army and the Navy. You are listening to Simmons Radio, The Shark. Then this is The Fishbowl with your host, Piper. This episode is taking way longer than I thought it was going to. I was going to try to end it early today, and that's not happening because guess what? We still have two presidents to talk about. Let's talk about the one that I'm famous for. If you know me, you know I have an obsession with this man, and I've already mentioned his name a couple times. The man, the myth, the legend, William Howard Taft. Yeah, it was the fat one. If that it helps you. The one that quote-unquote got stuck in the bathtub. Not true, by the way. Not true. He didn't get stuck in the bathtub. I don't know why everyone says he did. It was a myth. Yeah. So, let's talk about him. He was born in Ohio. He was a son of, He was, the son of a judge. So, like, his dad, if I remember correctly, his dad was a Supreme Court judge. Because William Howard Taft, if you didn't know, is like Garfield in that he was the president that never wanted to be president, but, like, more sad. He also was the only president that has been a president and also a Supreme Court judge. Fun fact. And yeah, his dad was a judge, and that's why he wanted to be a judge. He went to Yale Law School and like had all these plans to become a judge. That is what he wanted. He wanted to follow like his dad. You know, like the most normal like story you've ever heard in your life of, oh yeah, I'm this like white boy in 1900 and I want to be a judge just like my dad, and I go to school so I can be a judge just like my dad. And then he meets Helen, his soon to be wife. And Helen does not like this plan about being a judge. She's like, nope, like, I need more. Helen is kind of like Sarah Polk in the fact that, like, she wanted to assert power through her husband. Because, again, it's 1900. I mean, by the time Taft becomes president, it's 1908. So, she has more rights. She has more recognition than Sarah Polk did at the time. But she wants more. And she thinks that her husband being a judge is not enough. So Helen pressures her husband to reconsider his idea and become a president. And he wasn't just like, oh yeah, fine, I'll become the president. What kind of happened is that he was BFFs with Teddy Roosevelt. Who's been known about the Taft-Roosevelt friendship? Me. And basically, Taft was like, when Roosevelt stepped down from the presidency and when he was done with his term, he was just like, guys, everyone nominate Taft to be president. And guess what happened? They all were in love with Teddy Roosevelt because he was Teddy Roosevelt, and all of them elected Taft to be the presidential nominee. So kind of like Garfield in the same sense, where like he just was told that he was going to be president because Teddy Roosevelt like was like, oh yeah, like elect this man to be president. There are multiple documents that exist of Taft saying how he never wanted to be the president, and that crushes me. I used to know the quote, but like it was just like he basically was like, I try to forget the time that I was president. He was really depressed when he was president. He really hated it, and that's why there's the myth of him getting stuck in the bathtub. It was myths relating to like his major weight gain because of his depression being the president. After his presidency, he went on to become a Supreme Court judge, and he says that that was the happiest part of his life. And I don't know about you guys, but that, like, stabbed me in the heart, because what do you mean this jolly man was, like, forced to be president by his wife and by Teddy Roosevelt, hated the whole thing, and everyone hated him, by the way, because he was not a good president. He was not a good president because he didn't want to be president. I can't excuse his behaviors. He did caused some severe issues for the Philippines. He caused mass murders of people in the Philippines, and I do not support that decision, and I do think that that was an ill-made decision. But a lot of his other choices that were less severe, he made because he didn't know what he was doing, because he wasn't someone that wanted to be the president. And so, I really admire him in the fact that, like, he may have done things that he regretted in his life, but at the end of the day, he did do what he wanted to do, and he became the Supreme Court Justice. He became the Chief Justice too, and that was actually the biggest inspiration for me going into library science as a field,
because I didn't think I'd be successful and people told me I wouldn't be successful. And instead of doing what Taft did and doing something else and regretting it later on, I was like, you know what? I'm just going to do it. I'm going to jump into the deep end and just do it. So shout out William Howard Taft. Him and I, we really just bond like no other, if I do say so myself. Yeah. Let's play another song and we'll talk about our final president today. Up next, If You Know What's Right by Hers.

That was If You Know It's Right by Hers. All right, I have to start wrapping this up. I was talking for too long. We're not going to have an outro song today, guys. I'm sorry. Because I want to be able to talk about my fourth and final favorite president. Calvin Coolidge, everybody. Who knows about Calvin Coolidge? I think if you had to know one person on this list, it would have either been William Howard Taft or Calvin Coolidge. Calvin Coolidge, let me search up when he was president. Guys, I did do research before this, okay? I promise I did. Calvin Coolidge was the 30th president. He served from 1923 to 1929, so right before the Great Depression. He also was the vice president under Warren G. Harding. And he was the 40th governor of Massachusetts. Who would have known? Really awesome. So, there's a couple reasons why I find Calvin Coolidge really fascinating. First of all, his name. Are you kidding me? If I had the name Calvin Coolidge, I would be, like, over the moon. Like, that is such a cool name. Personally. I think it's just the alliteration. But basically, okay, here's the thing about Calvin Coolidge. If you don't know, he was called Silent Cal Silent Cal because he wouldn't talk. And the president, if you know anything about, I mean, especially modern day presidents, they are such a face of the United States and they are a very public facing role. So the fact that Calvin Coolidge like just wouldn't talk was hilarious. And I think it was like a publicity stunt. Like, it was just kind of like a dare, I feel like. He was just really reserved. He just had a quiet demeanor. And he preferred actions more than words. But he was active in radio and other things like that. So, there wasn't an exact reason why he just was silent. And you know what? We have to hold space for that. There's this really funny anecdote about Calvin Coolidge that is frequently mentioned in like biographies about him. A guest once bet that I'm reading this off of a website. A guest once bet that she could get him to say more than two words, to which he replied, "You lose." He'd sit through dinners without a word, believing silence prevented repetition.

0: with Rebecca the Raccoon, we actually saw her at the JFK Library had a presidential pet exhibit, and we got to see like a fake Rebecca, and it was the funniest thing ever. So they had more than one raccoon. They had like 10 different dogs. I'm on their website, like looking at all these dogs. Like, let's just go. I'll name the dogs, okay? Peter Pan, Paul Pry, Rob Roy, Beans, Prudus Prim, Tiny Tim. Sounds like I'm rapping. Diana of Wildwood, aka Calamity Jane, Blackberry, and King Cole. Rebecca. Oh, where's the other one? I don't know. There was another raccoon, but it only shows Rebecca. Rebecca was like Grace's pet, like his wife. And they had another one that named Reuben, but he ran away. They also had a black bear named Bruno. They had a wallaby. They had two twin lion cubs that were then tax reducted. They had a lot of pets that later had to go to zoos. Like they had an antelope, ducks. They had everything, and I think that's just hilarious. Like they kind of just like did what they wanted, and were very free spirited people, which is why I also really like them. All right, guys, with that wraps up this week of the Fishbowl. Thanks for so much for listening, everyone. I hope you enjoyed me yapping, and I will see you next week. Peace, love, coconuts. Bye.
1: This is Simmons Radio the Shark. I'm Kalea, and this is Study Break. Welcome to the penultimate episode. I'm really excited. So it's the last week of classes. Next week is finals. So I figured now would be a good time to do a What Are We Actually Studying To playlist. This episode is going to be kind of all over the place because as I was like looking at a lot of my study music right now in this current era, it's a lot of like EDM, heavy beats, fast music, which also, fun fact, a lot of my favorite artists don't produce radio edits for their songs, so I can't play all of the ones that I currently listen to. So I thought it'd be fun to kind of like go back and look at some of my study playlists from like high school and see what I was listening to then. So we're going on a journey here. We're going to start out with things that I listen to more now. So we're starting out with Pink Diamond by Charlie XCX. And as we go along, it's going to get mellower and like go back kind of in time for me at least. So yeah, we're starting out with Pink Diamond by Charlie XCX, and I hope you enjoy.

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This is Study Break, and you just heard Pink Diamond by Charlie XCX, Heavy Metal Lover by Lady Gaga, and Rush featuring Pink Panthers by Troye Sivan, and featuring Pink Panthers. So that's like a lot of the music I've been kind of listening to recently while I've been studying. Again, okay, I've been putting Chase Icon as like the music over a lot of my Instagram posts because I've been listening to so much of her music. And her most recent album, I think it's called Icon Baby, while I've been studying, because it's just, like, good, fast pace. Like, it makes me feel like I'm in a hurry, like, I need to get this done, which is really helpful. That's why I listen to a lot of, like, loud music when I'm studying, like, loud, fast music when I'm studying. We're going to continue with that theme with the next couple songs, but first, let's talk about Charlie XCX and Troye Sivan, some of my favorite artists. Over the weekend was the SUDC Simmons University Dance Company, their spring showcase, and I went because like basically everyone in my friend group was performing, which it was really fun and is very cool to watch. And one of my favorite pieces was like very Sweat Tour inspired, so it was a lot of Troye Sivan and Charlie XCX. And every time I listen to Rush, I think about like one of my friends, I think Katie's definitely one of them, a bunch of my friends, every time they hear the song Rush, they'll text me because they know I love Troye Sivan, and like Katie will text me all the time and be like, oh my god, miss you, because she's in Italy. I'm so excited, she's coming back soon. And it's spring, life is so beautiful. It's been really nice out recently. I hope everyone is, you know, out and about and in the grass and enjoying the sun as much as we can. I know it's like finals, which is kind of a nightmare. And that's the point of this playlist. You should be studying right now. This is no longer a study break. It's time to get serious. It's time to be studying. I say that like I'm not going to do an episode next week during finals week, but I don't have to do anything during finals week. I feel so lucky. Something so, so fortunate about being like CS in literature is that so rarely do you have like an actual final exam. All my finals are papers, or just my classes don't have exams, which is kind of, it's so beautiful. Because I'm talking to some of my other friends and they're like, yeah, I've like, all my classes have finals next week, and the final schedule is low-key grueling sometimes. Like, I have a bunch of friends who are, like, having finals at, like, 6:30 p.m. that go until, like, 9, and I'm like, that's just sounds miserable, honestly. But I'm the lucky duck, guys, so it doesn't matter. The only thing that matters in this studio is me and what's going on with me. So, yeah. All right, what do we have up next? Up next, this is, like, still faster pace, but this feels more like freshman year of college to me. So like a little bit of like the what I was listening to in high school kind of influencing what was going on. I took myself way too seriously freshman year of college. I was acting like crazy things were happening and that I needed to study all the time. Me and the library were so close freshman year. Like I was always in the library, which was kind of ridiculous because I'm thinking back on that and I'm like, I was in almost exclusively a 100 level courses. What was I doing? Like, what was requiring so, so much time? Anyways, we're going to start with 757 by 100 Gex. So I hope you enjoy.

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Yeah, so that was like very much so high school to me, I think. Well, okay, I've been listening to a lot of 100 Gex more recently, but that's mostly because over the summer, I saw My Chemical Romance in concert, and they were 100 Gex was opening for them, and I kind of forgot how much I enjoyed their music. So I've been getting back into that. Again, very fast-paced, good for studying, makes you feel a little rushed. Ironically, I am semi-writing something as I am doing this show, like, while the music's playing. Simply because, again, it's finals week. Have to be busy. Have to have two things going on at once, I fear. Yeah, but that's very, like, high school to me, especially Grimes. I listened to a lot of Grimes in high school, doing my work, writing my IB papers. Oh, the days. Oh, the days. Yeah, especially Gerard Way. I haven't listened to a lot of his solo stuff recently. That was very middle school. Like, I was very into Hezen and Alien. That's the album 00's off of. Yeah. I don't know that. I don't feel like I don't... Oh my god, I can't even speak. I feel like I don't really have that much to say about that. I don't know. Feels very high school. Grimes especially. Next we have... I don't know how to define this. This is like softer, but still has lyrics. We're starting with Leve. And this is also like... I would say this is middle high school. So this is like sophomore year. But yeah, so we're going to start out with Second Best by Leve. So I hope you enjoy.

You're listening to Simmons Radio, The Shark, and you just heard Second Best by Leve, Everyone But You by The Young Veins, and Visions of Gideon by Sufjan Stevens. I feel like Leve is an obvious pick. I love Leve. Very quiet, very soft. I feel like this is more music that I listen to when I'm doing readings or just reading in general, because it's not super, like, I don't know. It's not too distracting, I guess. Everyone But You always makes me very, very sleepy, because there was a period of time, I want to say like my freshman year of high school, where I would play that song to go to sleep. So I put that song on repeat and go to sleep. So I feel like I don't know what the, like, Pavlov dogs myself into believing that that's the song that I'm just going to supposed to fall asleep. Also, The Young Veins, if you recognize the voice of the lead singer and go, where do I know that voice from? It's Ryan Ross, who was originally in Panic at the Disco. After Panic at the Disco, well, not broke up, but after Ryan Ross left, him and, who was it? John Walker, created this new band, and they released one album under the name called Take a Vacation, and then I don't think they ever made anything else of that band, or released any music under that name. But yeah, it was supposed to, like, because the whole concept was that Panic at the Disco broke up over, like, creative differences, so this album kind of sounds more like Pretty Odd, which is Panic at the Disco's, like, second studio album, compared to whatever happened after that, which I think Panic at the Disco's third album was Vices and Virtues, or I don't know, something like that. I don't remember. But yeah, that song makes me very sleepy. And then Visions of Gideon is Sufjan Stevens. It's from the Call Me By Your Name soundtrack. And I used to play the entirety of the Call Me By Your Name soundtrack while I studied. Partially because, like, this guy I knew in middle school and high school, like, was in this huge group chat. And I had texted them once being like, I need show and movie recommendations. Like, I'm bored. And he told me to watch Call Me By Your Name and this anime called Banana Fish, right? And I never watched either of them. I watched Call Me By Your Name eventually, but I never watched either of them. But I would listen to their soundtracks because I really enjoy their soundtracks. Which actually brings me to my next song, which is called Bluebird. It's from the Banana Fish soundtrack, which is an anime that's supposedly emotionally devastating. I never watched it. I think I might have watched, like, the first 20 minutes of the first episode, and then I gave up. I've never been particularly into anime, so I never really locked in on that journey. But I would listen to this song while I was doing, like, readings and stuff. I think the next three songs are all fully instrumental. So enjoy.

You're listening to Simmons Radio the Shark, and you just heard Bluebird, Banana Fish, Waltz number 2, Dmitri Shostakovich, and, oh my god, Chelsea's Swan Lake. So, yeah, that was when I was, like, very dramatic. I feel like that was definitely very early high school. Like, I can't focus unless I'm, you know, unless it's classical or whatever. I will say, like I said, Banana Fish was recommended to me by a friend in high school, and I simply never watched it, but I ended up listening to the soundtrack, and I really enjoyed that song. The Waltz by Dmitri Shostakovich was actually a song that I played in band, I think my junior year of high school, and I'm, like, actually really terrible at sight reading. So whenever we'd be given our, like, music for whatever we were playing next, I would, like, look it up and listen to it, because I truly cannot sight read. Like, it's so bad. So that's what I would do. And then Swan Lake, I had a playlist that was, like, that I found on, like, Spotify that was, like, oh, like, studying like a villain. And it was, like, classical music that was a little villainous, and I really enjoyed listening to that while I would read books. So at the end of the day, that's truly just me being dramatic. Yeah, I feel like this is a very odd and eclectic playlist I've had, but I hope everyone enjoyed it. I mean, this is the second to last episode of Study Break that I will be on. I think Sophie's my co-host. She's not here because she's studying abroad in England, but she's coming back soon, actually, which is very exciting. Yeah, I'm assuming she's going to continue this show in fall, but this is the second to last episode with me in it, so I know, cry tears of sadness and sorrow. It's really sad. I'm excited. That means I'm graduating, so get hype. Next week, I'm trying to decide. I think that next week's theme is going to be like a walk through the past 3 years at Simmons. Granted, I didn't even start this show until last year. We started last year in the spring, which I'm so happy. This has brought me so much joy. Like, I don't know, it's very fun to just kind of yap into the void and play music for, like, the four people who are listening to this. Yeah. I don't know. I don't really have any great, super amazing, wonderful closing words. We do have one more song, because I honestly didn't really know where to fit this in to the rest of the playlist, because the rest of the playlist was, like, well, as you know, was very odd and a little eclectic and a little random. But yeah, I'm trying to think of what else. Yeah, penultimate episode. Very sad, very sad. The second last time I'll be in this studio talking to no one. I am very excited for Sophie to continue, for Sophie to come back in soon. I think she's coming back on Friday. Don't know if that's true. Don't remember what people told me. But it's very exciting to see her again. Very exciting for her to be on the show again. It's crazy, though, because initially the whole plan for this was that we were co-hosting, and we were like, oh, it's fine, because, you know, in her senior year and when I was supposedly going to do the master's, then we would be back to co-hosting. But that is no longer the dream, I fear. Anyways, the very last song of this playlist is Cherry Colored Funk by the Cocteau Twins. The Cocteau Twins have a lot of really good music. None of it I can quite understand ever what they're saying, which I do think is part of the appeal at the end of the day. Yeah, I really enjoy it. This is part of the reason I would listen to this while I was studying, is because you cannot understand a single word they're saying. So there's no way for you to truly get distracted in the sense that you're singing along. However, you can end up distracted trying really hard to focus and figure out what they're saying. So that is a pitfall of, you know, listening to them. But at the end of the day, you know, there is night. And, you know, my truth is that when I'm studying, if I want to be distracted, I will find something to get distracted on. I actually cannot study with anyone else because I will start talking to you because I do not want to do my work. So, you know, I am sort of the worst person to ever try to work with.
But yeah, that's it for the studying episode. We'll play Cherry Colored Funk. I hope everyone enjoyed this episode. I hope you got your work done. I know I certainly did not. But yeah, Cherry Colored Funk, Talk Toe Twins. Enjoy.

Hello and welcome to Nostalgic Girl Radio on Simmons Radio, The Shark. This is your host, Charlotte. You just heard Knockin' on Heaven's Door by Bob Dylan. Today's episode is going to be very folk heavy. I love folk music. I don't listen to a lot of like modern folk, but I do listen to a lot of music from the 60s and 70s. I tried to keep it really like folk, like songs that to me are very folk. Some of them lean a little more country folk and some of them lean a little more rock folk, because those are the two variants that I listen to a bit more. But yeah, I realized I hadn't done a proper episode dedicated to this, even though I've been wanting to. I think I just kept putting it off because a lot of music I play in my shows have like include these artists and are kind of folk heavy regardless, but I did want to give it its time. And you know, yeah, I just love folk music. So yeah, once again, you heard Knockin' on Heaven's Door by Bob Dylan. That is like the most popular mainstream one for the episode. I wanted to just start with that, because I listened to a lot of the same artists, so it was hard to like actually put together a playlist that had variety and wasn't just the same artist over and over. I think I ended up doing a good job, but yeah, Bob Dylan, I don't listen to too much, which is why like that was kind of the one that came to mind. But yeah.

Up next, we have Help Me by Joni Mitchell, and then Old Man by Neil Young. I love these ones both so much. Court and Spark, which is the album that Help Me is off of, is my favorite Joni Mitchell album. I have it on vinyl. I like randomly found that. That was actually, yeah, that was very funny. I like was at this random record store in Maine, and it was just around the time that I really started listening to Joni Mitchell, and I was like hellbent on finding Court and Spark because it's my favorite. And this record store was, it was all secondhand. It was not organized by genre. It was not alphabetized. There was nothing that I literally walked in and was like, okay, yeah, no, I'm not gonna find a single thing here unless I dig for like hours. I was with my family, so I wasn't like in the mind, like I didn't have the time to really be like doing that. And then I like kind of start looking through, and someone, not even an employee, just like someone in the store was like, oh, like, are you looking for something specific? And I was like, oh, like, yeah, actually, I'm looking for like Court and Spark by Joni Mitchell. And he was like, oh, I actually just saw that. And then he like brought me over and pulled it out of this like random stack that was on the ground. And I was like, oh, well, actually, thank you so much. And it was, yeah, it was super cheap. And it was, I don't know, I just remember that story. I don't remember specific details, but I do remember that of like, it was just very like, it was just chance that I ended up finding that record, and I really had nothing to do with it, but I just like told him what I wanted, and he found it. So yeah, I now have the Court and Spark album. It is a very special record to me, and I really, really like Help Me, and it's more of the more kind of folky ones. So that's kind of a big rambling introduction to that song. But please enjoy. I hope you like it as much as I do.

All right, that was Old Man by Neil Young. I really love that song. I think I've, like, the more I do this show, the more I realize I don't have much to say other than, like, yep, loved that, love that song. But I really do. And actually, yeah, he was off Spotify, him and Joni, dude, they were off Spotify, because I was gonna say Harvest Moon was, like, a rarity, like, you couldn't find it, and, yeah, I guess they're back, slash some of their music, but, okay, I guess that was, you know, subconsciously good that I grouped those two songs together. Up next, we have My Dedication to Joan Baez. Yes, she was kind of why I wanted to do this episode when I was, like, thinking about it. Because I was listening to some of her music again, and I was like, yeah, we gotta lock in and do a folk-heavy episode. I had to be, you know, obviously can't play all of her songs. So, up first, you'll hear Don't Think Twice, It's All Right. This is the cover by Peter, Paul, and Mary. Peter, Paul, and Mary, I really love them, but I cannot listen to them frequently. Their songs include Puff the Magic Dragon, which makes me feel really weird when I listen to it, 500 Miles, which is really upsetting, and Leaving on a Jet Plane, that I cannot listen to Leaving on a Jet Plane. I've kind of blocked that song off, because it's just not good to listen to that song. And yeah, so I was kind of like, I wanted to include them, but I was like, okay, like, my songs that I love from them, I can't listen to. And then I didn't know they did this song, so I was like, okay, perfect. And then we have actual Joan Baez, and I'm playing There But For Fortune and Girl of Constant Sorrow, both by her. Those are just my two favorites at the moment, so those will get included. But yeah, that's my little, this is my little Joan segment. Yeah, please enjoy.

Welcome back to Nostalgic Girl Radio on Simmons Radio the Shark. It's your host, Charlotte. You just heard my little Joan Baez segment. And yeah, super good. I really love all of those. She just has so much music that even though I would say I do really like her music and like am a fan, it's like I feel like every time I'm really listening to her music, I find 10 new songs that I like hadn't heard of because there's just so much. But I really loved the, I really love those two. I usually try to section out songs in like two or three songs that make sense, and then I think here I kind of like fell off and just have like a random section. I guess we'll do these three first. Okay, up next we have Wish I Was a Single Girl Again by Tia Blake. This is from her album Folk Songs and Ballads, which is really good, but this is like the first, she's the one that does the Plastic Jesus song, which I think is really good, but I didn't think it was super folky. It's a little slightly more country, but yeah, Wish I Was a Single Girl Again is really good, and that was like the first one I had heard of her. And then Wednesday Morning 3 a.m. by Simon and Garfunkel will be after that, so please enjoy.

And that was Safe in My Garden by the Mamas and the Papas. Yeah. Really like those songs all together. I don't know. I feel like I do run out of things to say without just being like, you know, this is the song and this is why I chose it. Like, you know why I chose it. They're all folk songs. They're all songs I love, artists I love, etc. Up next, we have some songs that I have kind of stolen from Madeline over the time. The first one is Till Tomorrow by Don McLean. I do really love Don McLean, but I think I didn't listen to him much more than just like Vincent, which really sad. Talk about a song that I, you know, can't listen to. That one is really, really sad, but I think I didn't go past his like most popular ones. And she introduced me to a lot more of his stuff, and one of those is Till Tomorrow, which I really, really love. So I wanted to include that. And then also Tim Buckley, you'll hear Once I Was by Tim Buckley, which I just took from a playlist of hers. So that's the situation there. I guess this playlist is, there's going to be two songs. So I guess there's four songs left in total. There'll be two songs after the next two. Yeah, this isn't a super long playlist. I know I went on that tangent about the records. I still think we might be short slightly on time, but that's okay. I have a busy and exciting night ahead. I went to class because I had a paper due. So that was really the motivation there. And I had to come to school early to get that sorted. I stayed up late finishing the paper. So not a lot of sleep, no coffee, nor really a solid breakfast. And then, yeah, I had class, now radio. I have work until 10. And then I'm going to see a movie, which that will be fun. That's really what's like pushing me through, is like I get to see a movie at AMC, which is so fun. And that's kind of the motivation to get me through today. I'm also gonna get a midday matcha from Capital One Cafe. I don't know, Capital One Cafe is out of control, but they do have a really good like vanilla cherry matcha with cold foam. And it's crazy. And it's like, without, basically Capital One, now we're just going on a rant. Capital One Cafe will do exorbitant prices on matcha and coffee and whatever. And if you have a Capital One, or now Discover, because they joint, if you have one of those cards, it's 50% off. So it's like my matcha ends up still being like $5.50. And it's like, I don't know who in their right mind is paying $11 for a cherry matcha, but it is not me. And I was on the Starbucks app trying to be like, oh, I could order ahead and like pick it up on my way to work. But for an espresso drink, it is $7. So I'm just going to go get my handcrafted cherry vanilla matcha with cold foam from Capital One Cafe. I'll probably be there around 3:30. So that's gonna be pretty exciting. Anywho, Till Tomorrow by Don McLean. Love him. I don't know if he's still with us necessarily, but I would see him in concert. So please enjoy.

Okay, you are listening to Nostalgia Girl Radio on Simmons Radio The Shark. It's your host, Charlotte. These are the last two songs for this episode and two of my favorites, maybe. This next song is my favorite song at the moment, has been my favorite song for the past few months. And I may play it again because I have another episode idea. So yeah, I may play it again in a different episode in a few weeks. Oh my gosh, literally like 4 weeks left. Anyways, and that one is Good Time, Charlie's Got the Blues by Danny O'Keefe. I love this song so much. I can't even really put it into words. It is so beautiful. It is beautifully written, beautifully sung. I know there's different versions of it. This is my favorite. And it makes me extremely emotional, but it is so good. It is so good. I love it. It is so good. And this is one of the more like country folk ones because that's what I listen to a lot. But yeah, that's up next. And then Little Green Apples. This is the one by Cleveland Francis. Cleveland Francis kind of combines like soul music with folk, which I think is a really unique blend. And I really like his version of this song. So we're going to end on these two. And I hope you enjoyed this episode. I'll be back next week, and yeah, gonna try to figure out what episodes to do for the last few weeks of Nostalgic Girl Radio, which, you know, is bittersweet, but I'm excited. So yes, please enjoy these last two, and I hope you have a great rest of your day.

Oh, but she sits waiting patiently, smiles when she first sees me, 'cause she's made that way. And if that's not loving,

Hello and welcome to Nostalgic Girl Radio on Simmons Radio The Shark. You just heard Spring Into Summer by Lizzie McAlpine. Let me just fix the mic. Okay. This episode is going to be, I talked about it a lot on my Instagram, but it's going to be mostly songs that have some sort of like theme or element of time. I really struggled like explaining it, but the concept in my head is like so clear. But basically last like year, my spring episode was just like, yay, spring songs, and I really loved that playlist. But I'm like, even a year later, when I'm like trying to get in the mood for spring, like those are the songs I listen to. So I was kind of like, I don't know how to like ring in this new like season, this like kind of vibe of it really starting to feel like spring. And then I was thinking, like, obviously as I'm getting older and like graduating in a few months and starting to think about like getting a job and moving and just like everyone's having birthdays, and like I feel like it's, people are like just aging and we just feel so old, and like just time has kind of gone by so quickly that it's like very overwhelming. So I think a lot of these songs, at least in my opinion, I think they really do touch on these topics, and I think some of them are like more hopeful and happy, and some of them are a little bit sadder. I didn't do ones that were like really upsetting. There's some songs that I definitely think fit this label that I just couldn't listen to. But yeah, so these ones I would say overall are a little bit happier and like kind of, yeah, just like a little bit more on the hopeful side, but just in general kind of discuss themes of like time and things changing. And yeah, I was really inspired and I'm really upset. The whole reason I had this playlist, I kind of had this playlist on my Spotify, and the whole reason I had it was because of the song All in Good Time by Iron and Wine featuring Fiona Apple, because I think that is such a beautiful song and definitely recommend listening to it. But it was explicit and I couldn't play it, which really is upsetting. I'll probably add it to the playlist like before I post it online. But yeah, that song, just know it kind of inspired a lot of this, because that song is really, really good and just kind of touches on all of the themes. But yeah, I don't want to yap too much more. I just did want to introduce the episode. So yeah, I wanted to start with the Lizzie McAlpine song. Up next, we have

perfect. I love both of those songs so much, and I definitely think they kind of encapsulate the feeling that I'm trying to get across with this playlist. Up next, I have two Julia Jacklin songs. To me, these are two of like the sadder ones on the playlist, but I just love Julia Jacklin's voice so much that I really wanted to like keep them on and incorporate them. First, I have To Perth Before the Border Closes. This song I listened a lot when I like was studying abroad, and I think with kind of thinking and talking about like moving and what life looks like post grad and kind of that like overwhelming feeling of just like kind of everything around you changing, you know, even if it's a positive and even if it's your choice, this song I think really gets those feelings across. And yeah, I think especially I went home to like where I grew up last week, and I was thinking a lot about this song. And then up after that is Someday. This is the Triple J Like A version, also by Julia Jacklin. This is a cover, but it's just really, really good. This is one of her like older songs slash covers, but I kind of just found it slash listened to it, but it definitely does tackle similar themes. But yes, please enjoy. And To Perth Before the Border Closes is kind of one of my favorite songs of all time, so I definitely am happy that it kind of fits and will be included on this playlist. So please enjoy the next two.

Oops, the Simon and Garfunkel song started a little early, but yes, you just heard To Perth Before the Border Closes and Someday by Julia Jacqueline on Nostalgical Radio, on Simmons Radio The Shark. It's your host, Charlotte. Up next, we have Flowers Never Bend with the Rainfall by Simon and Garfunkel and All Things Must Pass by George Harrison. I felt like I couldn't do this episode without either of these songs, so happy that they're on here and included. But yeah, I think they're both kind of, when you just listen to the lyrics, you'll get it. But I think, yeah, Flowers Never Bend with the Rainfall is about kind of the resilience that like life takes, and All Things Must Pass is kind of in the title and self-explanatory, but both super good, so please enjoy.

You are still listening to Nostalgic Girl Radio on Simmons Radio The Shark. I'm your host, Charlotte. Up next, I have A Month or Two by Audie Lay. I think that's how you pronounce it. I really, really love this one. Just kind of the whole, like, second half of the song is just, like, give it some time. And it's so good. And it's, the lyrics are really beautiful and just kind of about, yeah, like, time passes, just give it some time, like, a month or two, like, things will change, and I just really, really love the song. And then Lingering by Allegra Krieger. I love Allegra and her music. I think she's very underrated, and Lingering is probably one of her more popular ones, but I think it really fits this whole playlist and this whole episode, and it's just really beautiful. Sorry, I was just yawning. And then Dragon, New Warm Mountain, I Believe in You by Big Thief. That is the title and this song of their album. But I just love this one. Obviously, the, like, I Believe in You part, I just think it's a very spring song. And it's very kind of, like, growth and reflecting and, like, just kind of having faith and believing and all of that stuff. I just really, really like all of these songs, and I thought this was a very good order for them to be in, so please enjoy.

The last two songs I have for you today are These Days by Nico and Kenneth Chase by Labi Saphir. Had to include them, especially Kenneth Chase. I think these are more just like, to me, they fit the vibe. And like in my head, I think especially Kenneth Chase, the feelings that I get when I listen to this song are like the feelings I've been having recently when thinking about like time and like this overwhelming, these just like really strong, overwhelming emotions. I hope you guys enjoyed this episode. Those will be the last two. Have a great day and a great weekend. And I will see you back here next week. Not really sure what that episode's going to look like. I'm thinking like spring trip hop music, maybe. I don't really know. So please enjoy These Days and Kenneth Chase. Goodbye.

What up? What up? What up? What up? Hey, everyone. You're listening to Simmons Radio the Shark, and this is the Fishbowl with your host, Piper. Hi. You just heard All the Way Through by TV Girl, and I'm here, back better than ever. I might be so stressed with homework and life right now, but I'm so ready to have a good time and pretend that none of that exists. You know why? Because today we're talking about presidents. Whoop whoop. I'm so excited. I've been waiting for this episode so I can just talk. I don't even know how much music is going to get played because I just want to talk and talk and talk and talk and talk. So today we're going to be talking about four presidents. Four of my most favorite presidents and their stories, okay? I think that they're the presidents that are kind of forgotten about, and so I think the people forget they actually have interesting stories, even though to us they're just like old white men that are on a poster on a wall in your elementary school. So, yeah. Before we get into like how I got into presidents, we're going to start with the first one because I want to feature it first. Also because it's not a I'm actually not going to talk about a president. I am going to talk about a president's wife. Because that is just as awesome. Hashtag women and gender studies minor. Okay, so let's get the show on the road. Let's get the show on the road. I'm so excited, if you can't tell. The first person I want to talk about today. And by the way, I'm trying to go in chronological order. So I believe this is the earliest person I'm talking about. Today, I want to talk about someone I actually wrote about for my final paper my first semester of college. It was for a Women and Gender in History before 1890 course. I want to talk about Sarah Polk. Raise your hand if you know who that is. I know I just saw everyone's hands down. Sarah Polk was the wife of 11th U.S. President James Polk. And there's not a reason really you should remember him, to be honest. Like, he kind of was a nobody, but she wasn't. In this paper that I wrote, first of all, I wanted to find any excuse I could to talk about presidents in my paper, so I was looking into all their wives, and I found this really interesting argument that Sarah Polk actually, in my opinion, is one of the first examples of a modern conservative woman that we see in U.S. history. And I think that is incredibly fascinating, the way that she used her power to achieve that, and the way that I see very similar things happening in the U.S. now. Okay? Let's dive in, okay? Let's dive in. So, for a little background on Sarah Polk, she... I'm referencing my paper, everyone, okay? I'm referencing my paper. She was a highly educated woman and went to multiple schools growing up. So, she... was raised to be extremely educated and was considered one of the first first ladies to ever be politically active. And when she was going to school as a young child, she went to school in the South. Her parents wanted her to be raised so that she would be able to exert some sort of power, or would actually be able to kind of accomplish things besides like the typical motherly duties. So her parents and her, like, they wanted Sarah to marry to a political figure because that would be the easiest way that she could exert power. She could, you know, kind of do something, make a mark, because at the time, mind you, she's growing up in the early to mid 1800s. So James Polk was elected to the presidency in 1845. So you have to consider that is the time period. Women were property. And so there was really no tangible way for her to exert any sort of force of power at that time. So the easiest way she had to do it was through her spouse. So Andrew Jackson actually was influenced James and Sarah to get married. And they married under the condition that Sarah would assist James Polk, in his political campaign, specifically eventually to become president. Like, the goal was to become president. So, like, this wasn't a marriage for love. It was a marriage for politics, which I think is so interesting. Sarah Polk then became her husband's closest political advisor. She actually,
would, like taught him. Like, she was arguably more educated than he was. I believe, I don't know if I have this exact thing in my notes, but I swear that, like, she taught him how to do, like, really basic, like, reading skills and stuff. Like, she taught him, like, she taught him. And so she would, like, help with his speeches, would help develop his opinions on policy and offer advice, and would even, like, transcribe and write responses that politicians would be writing to Polk, even when he was president. So, like, she was, like, co-writing his entire presidency, which I find really interesting, but it was all done behind closed doors. So the only reason we really know about this now is through the archives. The University of Tennessee has, like, a lot of their letters and information because they, the Polks had land in Tennessee. It was also really interesting because when Polk was elected to the presidency, Sarah made a personality for herself and, like, presented herself as this perfect Christian wife, to the point that, like, the Polks were known to be boring presidents because Sarah banned hard liquor, she banned dancing from the White House, and wouldn't attend, like, horse races, theater events. She wouldn't do any of that. And she kept Sunday as the Sabbath day for her and her husband. So she kind of presented as this perfect Christian wife. But then we know the juxtaposition behind closed doors is that she was exerting all of this political power. And I think that's kind of where we start to see, like, the idea of, like, this conservative woman. Like, she was promoting these conservative values, yet behind closed doors she wasn't following it. I also think it's really important to mention the fact that they never had kids. They were very focused on exerting power and force, that they didn't have kids, which was something very controversial that a lot of people had. And one other thing that I think is really interesting about Sarah Polk is the fact that, like, she was not vocal about her political activeness, and she didn't, like, it was weird because she was politically active, but she didn't share a lot of the same beliefs as a lot of other women at the time. So, for example, Seneca Falls was happening at the time of the Polk presidency. If you don't know what Seneca Falls is, it's one of the first demonstrations of, like, feminist movements in the United States where women advocated for the right to vote. Sarah Polk didn't have to believe in women's rights. The reason why she didn't have to believe in women's rights is because of the fact that, like, she was an exception to the belief. She got her power through this, like, kind of, sorry if this doesn't make sense, guys. She got this sense of power through, like, the backdoor way that she influenced her husband's presidency, if that makes sense. So, yeah, she didn't believe in women's rights, but she wasn't affected by it because she was still influencing her husband's policy. And I think this is where I argue we see this conservative woman kind of rise up, because I believe that in modern day and in history, conservative women have kind of abided by those same ideals where they believe in really restricting people's rights on things, but yet they're kind of an exception to the rule because they have this backdoor way to get around it. A lot of times it's justified by religion. So this is why I say she was one of the first examples of conservative female power seen in U.S. history, this juxtaposition between her beliefs and then what she was doing behind closed doors. I just find it so very fascinating, and I think that it's, she's someone that's never talked about, because who is talking about presidents from the 1840s? Nobody. Nobody cares about who James Polk was. No, only people only care about who Washington was. Like, you know what I mean? So that is my first little rant, everyone, talking about the Polks. I hope this gives you a little slice into what today's episode is going to look like. But for now, we're going to play a little bit more music. Very exciting. So today I just have some songs for you that are songs I've discovered recently, songs that I really like that I haven't played in a long time. Just some like nice transitional music while I yap. So up next we have Tentpole Shangri-La, which is a song by Joe from his oldest album, 2020.

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This is The Fishbowl with your host, Piper. And you just heard Tentpole Shangri-La by Joe and Need Your Love by Tennis. All right, back to the matter at hand, okay? Also, I'm taking a new philosophy approach to my shows, and I want to be more like Brittany Broski's podcast and be unhinged and just say whatever I want. So that's what's happening, by the way. So I talked a little bit about Sarah Polk to kind of start us off, give you a little taste for what today's episode is going to be like. But how did I get into presidents? Because that's like a really stupid thing to be interested in, you might be asking. Well, I don't remember exactly how it happened, but what I do know is I had this obsession with a scholastic book about presidents when I was in like second grade. So I actually was so obsessed with it, and it basically was like this little fact book, and each page was a different president, and they had a bunch of fun facts about each president, and I loved it. I read it front to back. I knew so many facts about all of the presidents, and that just kind of, that interest just kind of carried with me for a long time. And in high school, I decided to indulge the interest a little bit more, and here we are. I actually last year was able to buy a copy of the book off of eBay, and I nearly cried when

I opened it in my dorm. It actually came with the 2012 election sticker sheet that was in the original book, still fully attached. And I would say that's what started it. I actually wrote one of my final college essays about a president because they just had that much of an effect on me, and they actually kind of steered me towards choosing public history, museums, libraries, archives as my career of choice, which I think is kind of funny. But yeah, with that being said, I also do collect a lot of presidential memorabilia now. Let's just go over a little haul of what I got. So in my room right now, I have two presidential Pez dispensers that were thrifted and gifted to me by my lovely girlfriend. Crazy poll, by the way. Crazy poll that they were able to find me presidential Pez dispensers, because I have been wanting them so bad. One time I made my friends watch a YouTube video showing a presidential Pez dispenser collection, because I think they're so cool and I want all of them. And they actually come in box sets of five. And the, like, you know, like the stick of the Pez dispenser, it'll be either red or blue based on what party the president allied with, which is so cool. So I have a William McKinley and a Theodore Roosevelt, or Teddy Roosevelt, Pez dispensers, but I want all of them. So those do sit in my room. I have a original Nixon Agnew bumper sticker from the 70s. I have a vinyl of President William Howard Taft's speeches. Like, it's basically it's a 7-inch vinyl that, like, has, like, his, like, inaugural speech on it. I have a couple books, presidential books. I have a William Howard Taft postcard and a Washington postcard. I have a potted plant with LBJ's face on it that I hodgepodged onto the plant pot. And I have a tennis racket full of presidential pins. I think I have Hoover, Kennedy, LBJ, a fake Taft one, FDR, Carter, Ford, a bunch of them. There's, like, I think I want to say I have like 10. So I'm also a big presidential memorabilia collector. And that's kind of why I nerd out. So using this outlet to nerd out with you guys. We're going to play another song or two, and then we're going to get back right into the yapping. Just for a little teaser. We're going to play some songs and then talk about James Garfield. So maybe while you're listening to this music, you should Google who James Garfield is. And no, it's not Andrew Garfield, because I've made that mistake multiple times. All right. Up next, we have Tokyo by Matt Maltese.

Did you miss me? Hey, that was Tokyo by Matt Maltese. Now, did you guys search up who Andrew... Ooh, did I not say that. Did you search up who James Garfield was? I hope you did. Because I didn't know anything about him. Like, I didn't really know anything important about him until a few months ago when I listened to a podcast talking about this new Netflix series about him. And it was really fascinating, and I actually would argue that now James Garfield might be one of my top three favorite presidents in terms of how interesting his life was, and also his policy. I genuinely think if he would have had more time, he would have been a fantastic president, and a progressive president given his time. Now, let me Google something. In terms of timeline, I believe James Garfield was president, He was president, like, in the 1880s, so about 40 years after Polk, okay? So at that time, we would have been in Reconstruction era of the United States, so things were just kind of dicey all around. Fun fact about James Garfield, he was the last president born in a log cabin in the 1830s. He fought in the Civil War. He was just kind of a dude. Like, he was just a dude from... I actually don't know where he was from. Let's find out. I think he was from Ohio. I'm looking. Can you hear my typing? Yeah, he's from Ohio. Okay, awesome. Well, he... Basically, he never was going to be president or never planned on being president, okay? He went to the Republican National Convention after Rutherford B. Hayes, who was the president before him. And Rutherford B. Hayes made a promise he would only serve one term, and he did. And so then he stepped down, and the Republicans were like, well, now we need to find a new candidate. Or I believe he was the... Yeah, he was the 19th, because it was Garfield, then Hayes. Got it. Okay. Well, on the ballot, Ulysses S. Grant and James Blaine were the... let me see. No. Okay, so there were, like, a bunch of candidates running. So there's Ulysses S. Grant, there was James Blaine, there was John Sherman, a bunch of these candidates all running. And essentially, at the Republican National Convention, the states have to vote on a final candidate to be, like, on their ballot. And it just kept going nowhere. Vote after vote after vote. There was no decision being made. There was no front runner. And so what happened was Grant, he supported John Sherman and actually nominated him and gave a whole speech about Sherman at the convention, which was widely well received. Throughout the convention, Garfield was receiving some courtesy votes from some states because of just how well he spoke. But after the election was going nowhere, on the 34th ballot, Wisconsin, shout out, cast 16 votes for Garfield. And over time, basically out of nowhere, they were all just like, hey, this one dude that gave a speech for a president did a really good job. Let's just vote him in. And then slowly every state did that. And suddenly, Garfield was now the nominee for president. Kind of insane that you go there to give a speech for someone and then you become president. And then he did end up winning the election, in fact. And then I think he became president in 1880. And Chester A. Arthur was his vice president, who was just this, like, tax dude from a New York port, which I find kind of funny. He was a customs collector, sorry. It's just funny. Yeah, so really crazy way he became president, but what's just as crazy was his assassination. So, he was assassinated by Charles A. Guiteau. Fun fact, it's not fun. Charles Guiteau was born in Ulea, Wisconsin, which if you guys don't know where Ulea, Wisconsin is, it was at one point an unincorporated town in Grafton, Wisconsin, where in fact I grew up. Isn't that crazy? He was born there. And so, Guiteau really looked up to Garfield and actually would give speeches on his behalf, like, endorsing him for president. Like, I say he was giving him speeches as if he was famous. No, he was just random guy.
And a lot of people didn't necessarily show up for him, for his speeches. But when Garfield won the presidency, Guiteau was convinced that it was his doing that got Garfield to be president. He basically thought that, like, okay, I assisted him to the presidency. It's my God-given right that now, like, I work with Garfield. And so Guiteau essentially schedules these white, because at the time you could just meet with the president. You could just meet with the president. Like, straight up, you could, like, go to, like, my, you can book me, and, like, you could just be like, hey, James Garfield, you and me, Thursday, 3 p.m., you know? And so Charles Guiteau meets with Garfield and is like, hey, I deserve to be an ambassador of, I think it was Paris. I deserve to be an ambassador of Paris because I helped you win the presidency. And Garfield's like, you literally did not. You did not help me. And after saying no multiple times, Guiteau was pissed off. So angry. And it just kind of made Guiteau spiral. And there's lots of suspicions that he had schizophrenia and other severe mental health issues. And essentially, Guiteau went from worshipping Garfield to thinking that he was the second coming of the devil. And Guiteau ended up running into Garfield at a train station and shot him in 1881. Now, Garfield didn't die from being shot by Guiteau. I don't remember where he got shot. Let me look it up. He got shot twice in the back and in the arm. In the train station. So, he didn't die from Guiteau trying to assassinate him. He lived for 80 more days after that happened. He died from the doctors that took care of him because they were touching his open wound with unwashed hands and unwashed tools. Because this was before the germ theory came out, with, like, Louis Pasteur and all of that. So, like, people didn't understand sanitization and basic hygiene skills. And so that's how he died. It's from his wounds getting infected. Which I think is so incredibly sad. He was very sure, he was not even, like, more than a year into his presidency and he died. And it would have been totally preventable if the doctors had known to take proper procedures and sanitization. So that's James Garfield, a little overview. And there is a show about him called, like, Lightning something. Death by Lightning. On Netflix, if you're interested. But I just think he's so incredibly fascinating. He never wanted to be president. He steps up and then he dies. Really fascinating, in my opinion, personally. But yeah. Let's play some more music now and give you guys a little break from all the information. Up next, we have Flash in the Pan by Wallace.

You just heard Flash in the Pan by Wallace and Walls by the Army and the Navy. You are listening to Simmons Radio, The Shark. Then this is The Fishbowl with your host, Piper. This episode is taking way longer than I thought it was going to. I was going to try to end it early today, and that's not happening because guess what? We still have two presidents to talk about. Let's talk about the one that I'm famous for. If you know me, you know I have an obsession with this man, and I've already mentioned his name a couple times. The man, the myth, the legend, William Howard Taft. Yeah, it was the fat one. If that helps you. The one that quote-unquote got stuck in the bathtub. Not true, by the way. Not true. He didn't get stuck in the bathtub. I don't know why everyone says he did. It was a myth. Yeah, so let's talk about him. He was born in Ohio. He was a son of, He was, the son of a judge. So, like, his dad, if I remember correctly, his dad was a Supreme Court judge. Because William Howard Taft, if you didn't know, is like Garfield in that he was the president that never wanted to be president, but, like, more sad. He also was the only president that has been a president and also a Supreme Court judge. Fun fact. And yeah, his dad was a judge, and that's why he wanted to be a judge. He went to Yale Law School and, like, had all these plans to become a judge. That is what he wanted. He wanted to follow, like, his dad. You know, like, the most normal, like, story you've ever heard in your life of, oh, yeah, I'm this, like, white boy in 1900, and I want to be a judge just like my dad, and I go to school so I can be a judge just like my dad. And then he meets Helen, his soon-to-be wife. And Helen does not like this plan about being a judge. She's like, nope, like, I need more. Helen is kind of like Sarah Polk in the fact that, like, she wanted to assert power through her husband. Because, again, it's 1908. I mean, by the time Taft becomes president, it's 1908. So, she has more rights. She has more recognition than Sarah Polk did at the time. But she wants more. And she thinks that her husband being a judge is not enough. So, Helen pressures her husband to reconsider his idea and become a president. And he wasn't just like, oh yeah, fine, I'll become the president. What kind of happened is that he was BFFs with Teddy Roosevelt. Who's been known about the Taft-Roosevelt friendship? Me. And basically, Taft was like, when Roosevelt stepped down from the presidency and when he was done with his term, he was just like, guys, everyone nominate Taft to be president. And guess what happened? They all were in love with Teddy Roosevelt because he was Teddy Roosevelt, and all of them elected Taft to be the presidential nominee. So kind of like Garfield in the same sense, where, like, he just was told that he was going to be president because Teddy Roosevelt, like, was like, oh yeah, like, elect this man to be president. There are multiple documents that exist of Taft saying how he never wanted to be the president, and that crushes me. I used to know the quote, but, like, it was just, like, he basically was, like, I try to forget the time that I was president. He was really depressed when he was president. He really hated it. And that's why there's the myth of him getting stuck in the bathtub. It was myths relating to, like, his major weight gain because of his depression being the president. After his presidency, he went on to become a Supreme Court judge, and he says that that was the happiest part of his life. And I don't know about you guys, but that, like, stabbed me in the heart. Because what do you mean this jolly man was, like, forced to be president by his wife and by Teddy Roosevelt? Hated the whole thing. And everyone hated him, by the way, because he was not a good president. He was not a good president because he didn't want to be president. I can't excuse his behaviors. He did cause some severe issues for the Philippines. He caused mass murders of people in the Philippines, and I do not support that decision, and I do think that that was an ill-made decision. But a lot of his other choices that were less severe, he made because he didn't know what he was doing, because he wasn't someone that wanted to be the president. And so I really admire him in the fact that, like, he may have done things that he regretted in his life, but at the end of the day, he did do what he wanted to do, and he became the Supreme Court Justice. He became the Chief Justice too, and that was actually the biggest inspiration for me going into library science as a field,
because I didn't think I'd be successful and people told me I wouldn't be successful. And instead of doing what Taft did and doing something else and regretting it later on, I was like, you know what? I'm just going to do it. I'm going to jump into the deep end and just do it. So shout out William Howard Taft. Him and I, we really just bond like no other, if I do say so myself. Yeah. Let's play another song and we'll talk about our final president today. Up next, If You Know What's Right by Hers.

0: That was If You Know It's Right by Hers. All right, I have to start wrapping this up. I was talking for too long. We're not going to have an outro song today, guys. I'm sorry. Because I want to be able to talk about my fourth and final favorite president. Calvin Coolidge, everybody. Who knows about Calvin Coolidge? I think if you had to know one person on this list, it would have either been William Howard Taft or Calvin Coolidge. Calvin Coolidge, let me search up when he was president. Guys, I did do research before this, okay? I promise I did. Calvin Coolidge was the 30th president. He served from 1923 to 1929, so right before the Great Depression. He also was the vice president under Warren G. Harding. And he was the 40th governor of Massachusetts. Who would have known? Really awesome. So, there's a couple reasons why I find Calvin Coolidge really fascinating. First of all, his name. Are you kidding me? If I had the name Calvin Coolidge, I would be, like, over the moon. Like, that is such a cool name. Personally, like, I think it's just the alliteration. But basically, okay, here's the thing about Calvin Coolidge. If you don't know, he was called Silent Cal Silent Cal because he wouldn't talk. And the president, if you know anything about, I mean, especially modern day presidents, they are such a face of the United States and they are a very public facing role. So the fact that Calvin Coolidge, like, just wouldn't talk was hilarious. And I think it was like a publicity stunt. Like, it was just kind of like a dare, I feel like. He was just really reserved. He, just had a quiet demeanor. And he preferred actions more than words, but he was active in radio and other things like that. So it, like, there wasn't an exact reason why he just was silent. And you know what? We have to hold space for that. There's this really funny anecdote about Calvin Coolidge that is frequently mentioned in, like, biographies about him. A guest once bet that I'm reading this off of a website. A guest once bet that she could get him to say more than two words, to which he replied, "You lose." He'd sit through dinners without a word, believing silence prevented repetition. So he was just, like, trolling people. What I do find really interesting, though, is that this allowed his wife, Grace, to become a huge figurehead during his presidency and gave her a huge platform to be able to talk. I think it's really important because not only was it giving a woman in the 20s during the height of the suffrage movement, by the way, a platform to speak on and giving her more power, but it also was just kind of I thought it was a cool move. The other thing I really like about the Coolidges is they had so many pets. There's a couple I want to shout out. More specifically, Rebecca the raccoon. Shout out, Jen. My girlfriend is obsessed with Rebecca the raccoon. We actually saw her at the JFK Library had a presidential pet exhibit. And we got to see, like, a fake Rebecca, and it was the funniest thing ever. So they had more than one raccoon. They had, like, 10 different dogs. I'm on their website, like, looking at all these dogs. Like, let's just go. I'll name the dogs, okay? Peter Pan, Paul Pry, Rob Roy, Beans, Prudus Prim, Tiny Tim. Sounds like I'm rapping. Diana of Wildwood, a.k.a. Calamity Jane, Blackberry, and King Cole. Rebecca. Oh, where's the other one? I don't know. There was another raccoon, but it only shows Rebecca. Rebecca was, like, Grace's pet, like, his wife. They had another one that named Reuben, but he ran away. They also had a black bear named Bruno. They had a wallaby. They had two twin lion cubs that were then tax reducted. They had a lot of pets that later had to go to zoos. Like, they had an antelope, ducks. They had everything, and I think that's just hilarious. Like, they kind of just, like, did what they wanted and were very free-spirited people, which is why I also really like them. All right, guys, with that wraps up this week of the Fishbowl. Thank you for so much for listening, everyone. I hope you enjoyed me yapping, and I will see you next week. Peace, love, coconuts. Bye.
1: This is Simmons Radio, The Shark. I'm Kalea, and this is Study Break. Welcome to the penultimate episode. I'm really excited. So it's the last week of classes. Next week is finals. So I figured now would be a good time to do a What Are We Actually Studying To playlist. This episode is going to be kind of all over the place because as I was like looking at a lot of my study rooms, like right now in this current era, it's a lot of like EDM, heavy beats, fast music, which also, fun fact, a lot of my favorite artists don't produce radio edits for their songs, so I can't play all of the ones that I currently listen to. So I thought it'd be fun to kind of like go back and look at some of my study playlists from like high school and see what I was listening to then. So we're going on a journey here. We're going to start out with things that I listen to more now. So we're starting out with Pink Diamond by Charlie XCX. And as we go along, it's going to get mellower and like go back kind of in time for me at least. So yeah, we're starting out with Pink Diamond by Charlie XCX. And I hope you enjoy.

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This is Study Break, and you just heard Pink Diamond by Charlie XCX, Heavy Metal Lover by Lady Gaga, and Rush featuring Pink Panthers by Troye Sivan, and featuring Pink Panthers. Yeah, so that's like a lot of the music I've been kind of listening to recently while I've been studying. Again, okay, I've been putting Chase Icon as like the music over a lot of my Instagram posts because I've been listening to so much of her music. And her most recent album, I think it's called Icon Baby, while I've been studying, because it's just, like, good, fast pace. Like, it makes me feel like I'm in a hurry, like, I need to get this done, which is really helpful. That's why I listen to a lot of, like, loud music when I'm studying, like, loud, fast music when I'm studying. We're going to continue with that theme with the next couple songs, but first, let's talk about Charlie XCX and Troye Sivan, some of my favorite artists. Over the weekend was the SUDC Simmons University Dance Company, their spring showcase, and I went because like basically everyone in my friend group was performing, which it was really fun and is very cool to watch. And one of my favorite pieces was like very Sweat Tour inspired, so it was a lot of Troye Sivan and Charlie XCX. And every time I listen to Rush, I think about like one of my friends, I think Katie's definitely one of them, a bunch of my friends, every time they hear the song Rush, they'll text me because they know I love Troye Sivan, and like Katie will text me all the time and be like, oh my god, miss you, because she's in Italy. I'm so excited, she's coming back soon. Yeah, and it's spring, life is so beautiful, it's been really nice out recently. I hope everyone is, you know, out and about and in the grass and enjoying the sun as much as we can. I know it's like finals, which is kind of a nightmare. And that's the point of this playlist. You should be studying right now. This is no longer a study break. It's time to get serious. It's time to be studying. I say that like I'm not going to do an episode next week during finals week, but I don't have to do anything during finals week. I feel so lucky. Something so, so fortunate about being like CS in literature is that so rarely do you have like an actual final exam. All my finals are papers, or just my classes don't have exams, which is kind of, it's so beautiful. Because I'm talking to some of my other friends and they're like, yeah, I have like, all my classes have finals next week, and the final schedule is low-key grueling sometimes. Like, I have a bunch of friends who are, like, having finals at, like, 6:30 p.m. that go until, like, 9, and I'm like, that's just sounds miserable, honestly. But I'm the lucky duck, guys, so it doesn't matter. The only thing that matters in this studio is me and what's going on with me. So, yeah. All right, what do we have up next? Up next, this is, like, still faster pace, but this feels more like freshman year of college to me. So like a little bit of like the what I was listening to in high school kind of influencing what was going on. I took myself way too seriously freshman year of college. I was acting like crazy things were happening and that I needed to study all the time. Me and the library were so close freshman year. Like, I was always in the library, which was kind of ridiculous because I'm thinking back on that and I'm like, I was in almost exclusively a 100 level courses. What was I doing? Like, what was requiring so, so much time? Anyways, yeah, we're going to start with 757 by 100 Gex. So I hope you enjoy.

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Yeah, so that was, like, very much so high school to me, I think. Well, okay, I've been listening to a lot of 100 Gex more recently, but that's mostly because over the summer, I saw My Chemical Romance in concert, and they were 100 Gex was opening for them, and I kind of forgot how much I enjoyed their music, so I've been getting back into that. Again, very fast-paced, good for studying, makes you feel a little rushed. Ironically, I am semi-writing something as I am doing this show, like, while the music's playing, simply because, again, it's finals week, have to be busy, have to have two things going on at once, I fear. Yeah, but that's very, like, high school to me, especially Grimes. I listened to a lot of Grimes in high school, doing my work, writing my IB papers. Oh, the days. Yeah, especially Gerard Way. I haven't listened to a lot of his solo stuff recently. That was very middle school. Like, I was very into Hesitant Alien. That's the album 00's off of. Yeah. I don't know that. I feel like I don't really have that much to say about that. I don't know. Feels very high school. Grimes especially. Next we have, I don't know how to define this. This is like softer but still has lyrics. We're starting with Leve. And this is also like, I would say this is middle high school. So this is like sophomore year. But yeah, so we're going to start out with Second Best by Leve. So I hope you enjoy.

You're listening to Simmons Radio The Shark, and you just heard Second Best by Leve, Everyone But You by The Young Veins, and Visions of Gideon by Sufjan Stevens. I feel like Leve is an obvious pick. I love Leve. Very quiet, very soft. I feel like this is more music that I listen to when I'm doing readings, or just reading in general, because it's not super, like, I don't know. It's not too distracting, I guess. Everyone But You always makes me very, very sleepy, because there was a period of time, I want to say, like, my freshman year of high school, where I would play that song to go to sleep, so I put that song on repeat and go to sleep. So I feel like I don't know what the, like, Pavlov dogs myself into believing that that's the song that I'm just going to supposed to fall asleep. Also, The Young Veins, if you recognize the voice of the lead singer and go, where do I know that voice from? It's Ryan Ross, who was originally in Panic! At the Disco. After Panic! At the Disco, well, not broke up, but after Ryan Ross left, him and, who was it? John Walker, created this new band, and they released one album under the name called Take a Vacation, and then I don't think they ever made anything else of that band, or released any music under that name. But yeah, it was supposed to, like, because the whole concept was that Panic! At the Disco broke up over, like, creative differences, so this album kind of sounds more like Pretty Odd, which is Panic! At the Disco's, like, second studio album, compared to whatever happened after that, which I think Panic! At the Disco's third album was Vices and Virtues, or I don't know, something like that. I don't remember. But yeah, that song makes me very sleepy. And then Visions of Gideon is Sufjan Stevens. It's from the Call Me By Your Name soundtrack. And I used to play the entirety of the Call Me By Your Name soundtrack while I studied. Partially because, like, this guy I knew in middle school and high school, like, was in this huge group chat. And I had texted them once being like, I need show and movie recommendations, like, I'm bored. And he told me to watch Call Me By Your Name and this anime called Banana Fish, right? And I never watched either of them. I watched Call Me By Your Name eventually, but I never watched either of them, but I would listen to their soundtracks because I really enjoy their soundtracks. Which actually brings me to my next song. It's called Bluebird. It's from the Banana Fish soundtrack, which is an anime that's supposedly emotionally devastating. I never watched it. I think I might have watched, like, the first 20 minutes of the first episode, and then I gave up. I've never been particularly into anime, so I never really locked in on that journey, but I would listen to the song while I was doing, like, readings and stuff. I think the next three songs are all fully instrumental, so enjoy.

You're listening to Simmons Radio the Shark, and you just heard Bluebird, Banana Fish, Waltz Number 2, Dmitri Shostakovich, and, oh my god, Chelsea's Swan Lake. So, yeah, that was when I was, like, very dramatic. I feel like that was definitely very early high school, like, I can't focus unless I'm, you know, unless it's classical or whatever. I will say, like I said, Banana Fish was recommended to me by a friend in high school, and I simply never watched it, but I ended up listening to the soundtrack, and I really enjoyed that song. The Waltz by Dmitri Shostakovich was actually a song that I played in band, I think my junior year of high school, and I'm, like, actually really terrible at sight reading. So I, whenever we'd be given our, like, music for whatever we were playing next, I would, like, look it up and listen to it, because I truly cannot sight read. Like, it's so bad. So that's what I would do. And then Swan Lake, I had a playlist that was, like, that I found on, like, Spotify that was, like, oh, like, studying like a villain, and it was, like, classical music that was a little villainous, and I really enjoyed listening to that while I would read books. So at the end of the day, that's truly just me being dramatic. Yeah, I feel like this is a very odd and eclectic playlist I've had, but I hope everyone enjoyed it. I mean, this is the second to last episode of Study Break that I will be on. I think Sophie's my co-host. She's not here because she's studying abroad in England, but she's coming back soon, actually, which is very exciting. Yeah, I'm assuming she's going to continue this show in fall, but this is the second to last episode with me in it, so I know, cry tears of sadness and sorrow. It's really sad. I'm excited. That means I'm graduating, so get hype. Next week, I'm trying to decide. I think that next week's theme is going to be like a walk through the past 3 years at Simmons. Granted, I didn't even start this show until last year. We started last year in the spring, which I'm so happy. This has brought me so much joy. Like, I don't know, it's very fun to just kind of yap into the void and play music for, like, the four people who are listening to this. Yeah. I don't know. I don't really have any great, super amazing, wonderful closing words. We do have one more song, because I honestly didn't really know where to fit this in to the rest of the playlist, because the rest of the playlist was, like, well, as you know, was very odd and a little eclectic and a little random. But yeah, I'm trying to think of what else. Yeah, penultimate episode. Very sad. The second last time I'll be in this studio talking to no one. I am very excited for Sophie to continue, for Sophie to come back in soon. I think she's coming back on Friday. Don't know if that's true. Don't remember what people told me. But it's very exciting to see her again. Very exciting for her to be on the show again. It's crazy, though, because initially the whole plan for this was that we were co-hosting, and we were like, oh, it's fine, because, you know, in her senior year and when I was supposedly going to do the master's, then we would be back to co-hosting. But that is no longer the dream, I fear. Anyways, the very last song of this playlist is Cherry Colored Funk by the Cocteau Twins. The Cocteau Twins have a lot of really good music. None of it I can quite understand ever what they're saying, which I do think is part of the appeal at the end of the day. Yeah, I really enjoy it. This is part of the reason I would listen to this while I was studying is because you cannot understand a single word they're saying. So there's no way for you to truly get distracted in the sense that you're singing along. However, you can end up distracted trying really hard to focus and figure out what they're saying. So that is a pitfall of, you know, listening to them. But at the end of the day, you know, there is night. And, you know, my truth is that when I'm studying, if I want to be distracted, I will find something to get distracted on. I actually cannot study with anyone else because I will start talking to you because I do not want to do my work. So, you know, I am sort of the worst person to ever try to work with.
But yeah, that's it for the studying episode. We'll play Cherry Colored Funk. I hope everyone enjoyed this episode. I hope you got your work done. I know I certainly did not. But yeah, Cherry Colored Funk, Talk Toe Twins. Enjoy.

Hello and welcome to Nostalgic Girl Radio on Simmons Radio, The Shark. This is your host, Charlotte. You just heard Knockin' on Heaven's Door by Bob Dylan. Today's episode is going to be very folk heavy. I love folk music. I don't listen to a lot of like modern folk, but I do listen to a lot of music from the 60s and 70s. I tried to keep it really like folk, like songs that to me are very folk. Some of them lean a little more country folk and some of them lean a little more rock folk, because those are the two variants that I listen to a bit more. But yeah, I realized I hadn't done a proper episode dedicated to this, even though I've been wanting to. I think I just kept putting it off because a lot of music I play in my shows have like include these artists and are kind of folk heavy regardless, but I did want to give it its time. And you know, yeah, I just love folk music. So yeah, once again, you heard Knockin' on Heaven's Door by Bob Dylan. That is like the most popular mainstream one for the episode. I wanted to just start with that, because I listened to a lot of the same artists, so it was hard to like actually put together a playlist that had variety and wasn't just the same artist over and over. I think I ended up doing a good job, but yeah, Bob Dylan, I don't listen to too much, which is why like that was kind of the one that came to mind. But yeah, up next we have Help Me by Joni Mitchell, and then Old Man by Neil Young. I love these ones both so much. Court and Spark, which is the album that Help Me is off of, is my favorite Joni Mitchell album. I have it on vinyl. I like randomly found that. That was actually, yeah, that was very funny. I like was at this random record store in Maine, and it was just around the time that I really started listening to Joni Mitchell, and I was like hellbent on finding Court and Spark because it's my favorite. And this record store was all secondhand. It was not organized by genre. It was not alphabetized. There was nothing that I literally walked in and was like, okay, yeah, no, I'm not gonna find a single thing here unless I dig for like hours. I was with my family, so I wasn't like in the mind, like I didn't have the time to really be like doing that. And then I like kind of start looking through, and someone, not even an employee, just like someone in the store was like, oh, like, are you looking for something specific? And I was like, oh, like, yeah, actually, I'm looking for like Court and Spark by Joni Mitchell. And he was like, oh, I actually just saw that. And then he like brought me over and pulled it out of this like random stack that was on the ground. And I was like, oh, well, actually, thank you so much. And it was, yeah, it was super cheap. And it was, I don't know, I just remember that story. I don't remember specific details, but I do remember that of like it was just very like it was just chance that I ended up finding that record, and I really had nothing to do with it, but I just like told him what I wanted and he found it. So yeah, I now have the Court and Spark album. It is a very special record to me, and I really really like Help Me, and it's more of the more kind of folky ones. So that's kind of a big rambling introduction to that song. But please enjoy. I hope you like it as much as I do.

All right, that was Old Man by Neil Young. I really love that song. I think I've, like, the more I do this show, the more I realize I don't have much to say other than, like, yep, love that song. But I really do. And actually, yeah, he was off spot, him and Joni, dude, they were off Spotify, because I was gonna say Harvest Moon was like a rarity, like you couldn't find it, and yeah, I guess they're back slash some of their music, but okay, I guess that was, you know, subconsciously good that I grouped those two songs together. Up next we have My Dedication to Joan Baez. Yes, she was kind of why I wanted to do this episode when I was, like, thinking about it, because I was listening to some of her music again, and I was like, yeah, we gotta lock in and do a folk-heavy episode. I had to be, you know, obviously can't play all of her songs, so up first you'll hear Don't Think Twice, It's All Right. This is the cover by Peter, Paul, and Mary. Peter, Paul, and Mary, I really love them, but I cannot listen to them frequently. Their songs include Puff the Magic Dragon, which makes me feel really weird when I listen to it, 500 Miles, which is really upsetting, and Leaving on a Jet Plane, that I cannot listen to Leaving on a Jet Plane. I've kind of blocked that song off, because it's just not good to listen to that song. And yeah, so I was kind of like, I wanted to include them, but I was like, okay, like, my songs that I love from them, I can't listen to. And then I didn't know they did this song, so I was like, okay, perfect. And then we have actual Joan Baez, and I'm playing There But For Fortune and Girl of Constant Sorrow, both by her. Those are just my two favorites at the moment, so those will get included. But yeah, this is my little Joan segment. Yeah, please enjoy.

Welcome back to Nostalgic Girl Radio on Simmons Radio the Shark. It's your host, Charlotte. You just heard my little Joan Baez segment. And yeah, super good. I really love all of those. She just has so much music that even though I would say I do really like her music and like am a fan, it's like I feel like every time I'm really listening to her music, I find 10 new songs that I like hadn't heard of because there's just so much. But I really loved the I really love those two. I usually try to section out songs in like two or three songs that make sense, and then I think here I kind of like fell off and just have like a random section. I guess we'll do these three first. Okay, up next we have Wish I Was a Single Girl Again by Tia Blake. This is from her album Folk Songs and Ballads, which is really good, but this is like the first, she's the one that does the Plastic Jesus song, which I think is really good, but I didn't think it was super folky. It's a little slightly more country, but yeah, Wish I Was a Single Girl Again is really good, and that was like the first one I had heard of her. And then Wednesday Morning 3 a.m. by Simon and Garfunkel will be after that, so please enjoy.

And that was Safe in My Garden by the Mamas and the Papas. Yeah. Really like those songs all together. I don't know. I feel like I do run out of things to say without just being like, you know, this is the song and this is why I chose it. Like, you know why I chose it. They're all folk songs. They're all songs I love, artists I love, etc. Up next, we have some songs that I have kind of stolen from Madeline over the time. The first one is Till Tomorrow by Don McLean. I do really love Don McLean, but I think I didn't listen to him much more than just like Vincent, which really sad. Talk about a song that I, you know, can't listen to. That one is really, really sad, but I think I didn't go past his like most popular ones. And she introduced me to a lot more of his stuff, and one of those is Till Tomorrow, which I really, really love. So I wanted to include that. And then also Tim Buckley, you'll hear Once I Was by Tim Buckley, which I just took from a playlist of hers. So that's the situation there. I guess this playlist is, there's going to be two songs, so I guess there's four songs left in total. There'll be two songs after the next two. Yeah, this isn't a super long playlist. I know I went on that tangent about the records. I still think we might be short slightly on time, but that's okay. I have a busy and exciting night ahead. I went to class because I had a paper due, so that was really the motivation there. And I had to come to school early to get that sorted. I stayed up late finishing the paper. So not a lot of sleep, no coffee, nor really a solid breakfast. And then, yeah, I had class, now radio. I have work until 10, and then I'm going to see a movie, which that will be fun. That's really what's like pushing me through, is like I get to see a movie at AMC, which is so fun. And that's kind of the motivation to get me through today. I'm also gonna get a midday matcha from Capital One Cafe. I don't know. Capital One Cafe is out of control, but they do have a really good like vanilla cherry matcha with cold foam. And it's crazy. And it's like, without, basically Capital One, now we're just going on a rant. Capital One Cafe will do exorbitant prices on matcha and coffee and whatever. And if you have a Capital One, or now Discover, because they joint, if you have one of those cards, it's 50% off. So it's like my matcha ends up still being like $5.50. And it's like, I don't know who in their right mind is paying $11 for a cherry matcha, but it is not me. And I was on the Starbucks app trying to be like, oh, I could order ahead and like pick it up on my way to work. But for an espresso drink, it is $7. So I'm just going to go get my handcrafted cherry vanilla matcha with cold foam from Capital One Cafe. I'll probably be there around 3:30. So that's going to be pretty exciting. Anywho, Till Tomorrow by Don McLean. Love him. I don't know if he's still with us necessarily, but I would see him in concert. So please enjoy.

Okay, you are listening to Nostalgia Girl Radio on Simmons Radio The Shark. It's your host, Charlotte. These are the last two songs for this episode and two of my favorites, maybe. This next song is my favorite song at the moment, has been my favorite song for the past few months. And I may play it again because I have another episode idea. So yeah, I may play it again in a different episode in a few weeks. Oh my gosh, literally like 4 weeks left. Anyways, and that one is Good Time, Charlie's Got the Blues by Danny O'Keefe. I love this song so much. I can't even really put it into words. It is so beautiful. It is beautifully written, beautifully sung. I know there's different versions of it. This is my favorite. And it makes me extremely emotional, but it is so good. It is so good. I love it. It is so good. And this is one of the more like country folk ones because that's what I listen to a lot. But yeah, that's up next. And then Little Green Apples. This is the one by Cleveland Francis. Cleveland Francis kind of combines like soul music with folk, which I think is a really unique blend. And I really like his version of this song. So we're going to end on these two. And I hope you enjoyed this episode. I'll be back next week, and yeah, gonna try to figure out what episodes to do for the last few weeks of Nostalgic Girl Radio, which, you know, is bittersweet, but I'm excited. So yes, please enjoy these last two, and I hope you have a great rest of your day.

Hello and welcome to Nostalgic Girl Radio on Simmons Radio The Shark. You just heard Spring Into Summer by Lizzie McAlpine. Let me just fix the mic. Okay. This episode is going to be, I talked about it a lot on my Instagram, but it's going to be mostly songs that have some sort of like theme or element of time. I really struggled like explaining it, but the concept in my head is like so clear. But basically last like year, my spring episode was just like, yay, spring songs. And I really loved that playlist, but I'm like, even a year later when I'm like trying to get in the mood for spring, like those are the songs I listen to. So I was kind of like, I don't know how to like ring in this new like season, this like kind of vibe of it really starting to feel like spring. And then I was thinking, like, obviously as I'm getting older and like graduating in a few months and starting to think about like getting a job and moving and just like everyone's having birthdays, and like I feel like it's, people are like just aging and we just feel so old, and like just time has kind of gone by so quickly that it's like very overwhelming. So I think a lot of these songs, at least in my opinion, I think they really do touch on these topics, and I think some of them are like more hopeful and happy, and some of them are a little bit sadder. I didn't do ones that were like really upsetting. There's some songs that I definitely think fit this label that I just couldn't listen to. But yeah, so these ones I would say overall are a little bit happier and like kind of, yeah, just like a little bit more on the hopeful side, but just in general kind of discuss themes of like time and things changing. And yeah, I was really inspired and I'm really upset. The whole reason I had this playlist, I kind of had this playlist on my Spotify, and the whole reason I had it was because of the song All in Good Time by Iron and Wine featuring Fiona Apple, because I think that is such a beautiful song and definitely recommend listening to it. But it was explicit and I couldn't play it, which really is upsetting. I'll probably add it to the playlist like before I post it online. But yeah, that song, just know it kind of inspired a lot of this, because that song is really, really good and just kind of touches on all of the themes. But yeah, I don't want to yap too much more. I just did want to introduce the episode. So yeah, I wanted to start with the Lizzie McAlpine song. Up next, we have Spring by Angel Olsen. I played this last year and I'll play it again. It is so good, but I think the lyrics and kind of the overall vibe, it definitely touches more into this. And I'm actually looking at this playlist right now, and this is so crazy because I guess the actual playlist, I started it April 16th, 2024. So I've had this playlist for like 2 years that I've just been like kind of editing and tweaking and like adding things across the past 2 years, which I think is also very fitting to this episode. But yeah, Spring by Angel Olsen and One of These Days by Bedouin. Yeah, that's not going to be the correct pronunciation, but these two kind of similar vibe. They were both added April 16th, 2024, and they're both really, really good. So please enjoy.

Perfect. I love both of those songs so much, and I definitely think they kind of encapsulate the feeling that I'm trying to get across with this playlist. Up next, I have two Julia Jacklin songs. To me, these are two of like the sadder ones on the playlist, but I just love Julia Jacklin's voice so much that I really wanted to like keep them on and incorporate them. First, I have To Perth Before the Border Closes. This song I listened a lot when I like was studying abroad, and I think with kind of thinking and talking about like moving and what life looks like post grad and kind of that like overwhelming feeling of just like kind of everything around you changing, you know, even if it's a positive and even if it's your choice, this song I think really gets those feelings across. And yeah, I think especially I went home to like where I grew up last week, and I was thinking a lot about this song. And then up after that is Someday. This is the Triple J Like A version, also by Julia Jacklin. This is a cover, but it's just really, really good. This is one of her like older songs slash covers, but I kind of just found it slash listened to it, but it definitely does tackle similar themes. But yes, please enjoy. And To Perth Before the Border Closes is kind of one of my favorite songs of all time, so I definitely am happy that it kind of fits and will be included on this playlist. So please enjoy the next two.

Oops, the Simon and Garfunkel song started a little early, but yes, you just heard To Perth Before the Border Closes and Someday by Julia Jacklin on Nostalgical Radio, on Simmons Radio The Shark. It's your host, Charlotte. Up next, we have Flowers Never Bend with the Rainfall by Simon and Garfunkel and All Things Must Pass by George Harrison. I felt like I couldn't do this episode without either of these songs, so happy that they're on here and included. But yeah, I think they're both kind of, when you just listen to the lyrics, you'll get it. But I think, yeah, Flowers Never Bend with the Rainfall is about kind of the resilience that, like, life takes. And All Things Must Pass is kind of in the title and self-explanatory. But both super good, so please enjoy.

You are still listening to Nostalgia Girl Radio on Simmons Radio, The Shark. I'm your host, Charlotte. Up next, I have A Month or Two by Audie Lay. I think that's how you pronounce it. I really, really love this one. Just kind of the whole, like, second half of the song is just, like, give it some time. And it's so good. And it's, the lyrics are really beautiful and just kind of about, yeah, like, time passes, just give it some time, like, a month or two, like, things will change, and I just really, really love the song. And then Lingering by Allegra Krieger. I love Allegra and her music. I think she's very underrated, and Lingering is probably one of her more popular ones, but I think it really fits this whole playlist and this whole episode, and it's just really beautiful. Sorry, I was just yawning. And then Dragon, New Warm Mountain, I Believe in You by Big Thief. That is the title and this song of their album, but I just love this one. Obviously, the, like, I Believe in You part, I just think it's a very spring song, and it's very kind of, like, growth and reflecting and, like, just kind of having faith and believing and all of that stuff. I just really, really like all of these songs, and I thought this was a very good order for them to be in, so please enjoy.

The last two songs I have for you today are These Days by Nico and Kenneth Chase by Labi Saphir. Had to include them, especially Kenneth Chase. I think these are more just like, to me, they fit the vibe. And like in my head, I think especially Kenneth Chase, the feelings that I get when I listen to this song are like the feelings I've been having recently when thinking about like time and like this overwhelming, these just like really strong, overwhelming emotions. I hope you guys enjoyed this episode. Those will be the last two. Have a great day and a great weekend, and I will see you back here next week. Not really sure what that episode's gonna look like. I'm thinking like spring trip hop music, maybe. I don't really know. So please enjoy These Days and Kenneth Chase. Goodbye.

Hello? Hello? Hello? We are coming in just a couple seconds late this fine, fine evening. But hello. You are listening to Simmons Radio the Shark. My name is Ella, and this is From Off the Shelf, coming to you live at 5 p.m. on the 6th of April, 2026. We are starting to upload a bunch of different shows as backlogs for Simmons Radio, so my boss has kindly asked that we also start announcing the date of when these shows are going live. So in case you weren't already aware, it is the 6th of April. Yay! hello. I know I usually do a little bit of a different intro. In case you aren't already aware of what From Off the Shelf is, it is a Mystery Book of the Week show where I give you said Mystery Book of the Week along with some clues to go with, so I don't just leave you guessing. You can catch those clues as they come out live over on our Instagram at From Off the Shelf Radio. And of course, live on air, we reveal the book and play some pretty good music. Last week, we had a little bit of a deviance from the usual program. I played you some hits from my personal summer reading playlist. That was quite the fun episode to make. Just got to dig through all of those good, warm-feeling tunes in preparation for the slightly warmer weather that we're having today. It's about 50 right now. Cold enough that I need my hoodie, but not cold enough that I need a giant green puffer jacket, which you may have seen me sporting this past winter. It's a little bit of a quieter day today. But I'm very excited to get into some of this music because, quite the vibe we have going on. We'll be playing some hits from Mother Mother, some Gorillaz, a little bit of Grimes for you. Those aren't the next artists that are coming up, but it's just some to catch up or to listen out to. You can catch those at some point in the show. I won't tell you when. I mean, I will, but like not until after. But anyway, this week, I am so excited about the book we've been talking about. I've been ranting about this book as long as I've been reading it, and this book is quite the long one. So, I have been ranting aplenty. Oh, sorry. My friends from Going Dark Radio just posted that they're going to be doing Les Mis for their musical for the week. Oh, shout out to Afi and Anya. I love you guys. Probably not listening because they have class, but anyways, in case you're new, another thing that we like to do here on the show is before I reveal the book and before we get into our first round of music, I like to give you a rundown of all the clues from this week, just in case you missed them or you want to hear them fresh in your mind before you put in your final guesses. So let's get right to it. The first clue from this week was that this book has recently been made into a series. Now, this series is a series of movies, not a TV series, which is a little bit of a, I don't think misnomer is quite the word, but it's a little bit of a vague clue that'll keep you guessing. I have watched these movies. I think it's an ongoing series, so they're still making the final one. I saw the trailer come up recently, and I was like, ooh, this looks so good. And I quite like the movies. I think that they changed the book in ways that is very tasteful, which is a compliment that I don't often give to movies, but we'll get into that and what those tasteful changes were a little later on in the show. The second clue was a little bit of poking some fun

this book, and it's quote, religion and science? What is this, a Philip Pullman book? That joke is funny to me, and it makes sense to me. In case you don't already know, Philip Pullman is the author of, is it the Historic Material series? That doesn't feel quite right to me, but it honestly might be, which is I don't think it quite counts as science fiction. Like, there's some science in it, but it feels more fantasy. It's like youth fantasy, a different world. Like, children grow up with familiars, small animals, who they are, like, they have a connection with. There's some really interesting intersections of science and religion. And I definitely remember that in the second or third book, the religion part got a little too heavy-handed. Like, it's like these 16-year-old kids are not going to be having such deep conversations about religion, because religion isn't really that prevalent in their world. It's been a little while since I read it, but I just remembered thinking, like, oh my god. Like, okay, like, we get the point. Religion and science are very interesting in comparison to each other. But I don't think I really got that from this book. I think the way that the religion and science interacted with each other actually made a lot of sense and was clearly very well researched by this author, and I really appreciated it. I don't know how much we'll be getting into that later on in the show, but I think it's something really interesting to think about, and I would recommend looking at it through that lens if you do end up choosing to read this book, if you have the time, because this took me... God, this took me a month to read? I mean, I, like, locked in over spring break on this book, so I'm going to just go back and check my Goodreads, but whoo! The third clue was that you will never see water the same way again after reading this book. This, I think, if you had already had some suspicions about what the book is the most confirming of clues, because water is very, very prevalent in this book. There are a lot of really interesting conversations about water and the way that you think about it, depending on the climate of your planet. Pardon me. And this is something that we will definitely be getting into later on in the episode after revealing the book. And yeah, I think it kind of ties into that idea of, like, how does religion and science work in this book? But it also goes into that whole idea of politics. What are the politics of water? I think that's something that's been a very interesting debate over the past 20 years, especially in the United States, and also in other lower income countries, and how the U.S. controls that. Like, why do we have to pay so much for water when it's a basic necessity? Why are we not treating water the way that it deserves to be treated, with the utmost respect? Why are we polluting it? Well, those are my three clues for what the book is. So I'm going to pitch you into some music for now, but you have about, I think, 15 more minutes. You've got about 10 to 15 minutes to lock in on your final guesses for what this week's mystery book is before we reveal it live on air. I'm very excited. I know I sound tired and I feel a little tired, but genuinely, I am so, so excited to be talking about this book. I've been talking about this book. I've been ranting about it. I ranted about it pretty heavily on Saturday night over at my friend's house. I was like, no, you don't understand. Here's how the entire political system works and why it's kind of weird, but so cool. Which is something that I would, yeah, that's a very Ella thing to do. But yeah, I'm going to send you straight into some music. We're going to start off with Glory and Gore by Lorde. All right, I'll see you on the other side.

Hello. Welcome back. You are listening to Simmons Radio the Shark. My name is Ella, and this is From Off the Shelf Radio, a show where I give you a mystery book of the week with some clues to go with, posted over on our Instagram, at From Off the Shelf Radio, of course. And, of course, we reveal We reveal the book live on air, and then play some music. Speaking of music, what you just heard was three really great songs, which I am pleased to say I immediately put into this playlist, and I was like, oh, just banger after banger. Starting off with Glory and Gore by Lorde, which I need to look at the lyrics more. I was a little bit busy emailing my boss for a second, but followed up with Oblivion by Grimes. Not a lot of lyrics to that one, but I feel like the vibes really fit this book, that kind of like high-techy science fiction. And then ending off with Nobody's Soldier by Hozier, which I think is a really interesting song. I'll reveal the book in just a minute, but I think this is such an interesting idea of not wanting to be a soldier in today's political climate, and thinking, like, I don't really want to fight for this. Like, I don't want to have to choose between, I don't have to choose between being a salesman or a soldier. Like, no, I don't want to choose between, you know, fighting for a cause that I don't believe in or being forced to sell it through propaganda. But I also don't want to have, like, the system punish me for not choosing that and instead following my passions. So, yay, capitalism! Woo! But now it is that time of the show where I get to reveal the book to you, because, oh boy, I am so excited to talk about this book and be ranting about it again. I love this book, brick though it may be, which, if you know this book, that's pretty much an immediate giveaway of what it is. I'm not going to do the countdown this week. I'm not really feeling the energy. I'm just so excited to get into it. So I will be telling you that this book is Dune by Frank Herbert, which is the classic science fiction book written in 1965. I didn't realize it was that old, but yeah, it's like super old, man. And I think that's really interesting because this book feels so recent because of the topics that it covers, because time is, of course, a circle, but also because everything in this book feels so futuristic in a way that it still could feel futuristic even, gosh, what has it been, 60 years? Yeah, even 60 years later. Oh, 61. Oh my God, it's not 2025 anymore. Oh, it's been 2026 for 4 months and I still can't get that through my head. Oh my goodness. But I, in case you don't already know the plot of Dune, if you haven't read the book or you haven't watched the movies, I actually do recommend watching the newer movies with Timothée Chalamet and Zendaya. The older movies are, I think, interesting, but I've seen a lot of, watching a lot of content about the older movies. Pardon me. And the director himself said that he wished that he had given or been given more time to play with the idea of the movies because he had to really rush the plot of it at the end. I think they cut out a lot of the original screenplay, which he wasn't really happy about. But I do think that it's some of the things are very interesting, like the CGI from the old movies, and like the character costuming. There's a lot of really dramatic effects in the characters that we don't get from the newer movies from past 10 years. I want to say that Dune 1 was no older than 2019. 2021. Okay, so within the past 5 years. And, ooh, it is so good. It is so good. But, so let's get into the summary. So we start off, do we start off? Honestly, there's just so much in this book that we could have been starting like 100 years before this book takes place. And I'd be like, yeah, that checks out. We start off with a boy named Paul Atreides, who is the son of a duke. It's in like a galaxy far, far away. This is all in the same galaxy. I don't know if it's our galaxy per se. I believe it is because there's mentions to old Earth, that being like the origin of all religion. So yeah, I think it's in our galaxy. But it's like in the year 10,000 something, so long time from now. We start off with Paul Atreides, and his father is the Duke Leto Atreides. His mother is Lady Jessica. She's not legally married to the Duke because the Duke is like, well, I feel like it's a really good opportunity for me to maintain relations if all the other Dukes from the different houses think that I could potentially marry their daughters one day. But like, everyone knows that Lady Jessica is basically his soulmate. Like, he's never going to marry someone else. It's just the idea of it, just in case.
They are moving from their planet Caladan to the planet Arrakis, which is a desert planet. The biggest shipment of it, not shipment isn't the right word, but like its biggest resource is a thing called spice, which is kind of like a hallucinogen, but it's used for a lot of different things. I believe it's also used for fuel is a big thing that is like helping with light travel is the not the word, but it's very fast movement. I'm a little sleepy. You know what I mean. But it's really interesting because the planet Arrakis has been ruled by the Harkonnen House, which are the sworn enemies of the Atreides House, for hundreds of years. And Paul's dad is like, I know that this is a trick, that they're just trying to get rid of our lower house for some political reasons. But it's more risky to refuse it because it's the emperor himself of the whole galaxy who's giving the planet to the Atreides family. But so they go to Arrakis, they meet the native peoples there who are has like consumed so much spice over the generations that their eyes are literally just pure blue, which is really interesting biologically. And there's also a extreme scarcity of water on the planet. There are these things called still suits, which the native peoples, called the Fremen, by the way, use, where all of the moisture produced by your body is reabsorbed through a scientific process, and then it's like put into a tube, and it becomes drinkable water, because water is essentially nowhere on the planet. They find out a lot more. They try to redesign the political system so they give more power to the native people. There's a lot of talk about propaganda, and if propaganda is good because they're going to try and support the native peoples and whatnot. And it does eventually turn into a coup where the Harkonnens reinvade Arrakis. They have a spy on the inside who is the doctor, and no one suspects the doctor because he goes to a special medical school in the galaxy where you receive special training so you can do no harm to your patients. Like, it's literally wired into you, but they find a way to overcome that by kidnapping the doctor's wife. And so Paul's dad dies after Paul's dad tries to poison the Duke Harkonnen because the doctor's like, I feel really bad. This is all my fault. So I'm going to try and make it up by also trying to kill the Duke Harkonnen. It's just, oh my God. Like, I could go on and on about the plot. This book is like almost 800 pages long. Oh, it is over 800 pages long, including all the appendices. So that all happens. But Paul and his mom escape, and like almost nobody else does, or they get like reabsorbed into the Harkonnen house. And Paul finds himself living among the Fremen people. And a prophecy has kind of been set into place by the social / secretly political, maybe magical, but also kind of not, force called the Bene Gesserit, which is a female system across the galaxy. Paul's mom is a Bene Gesserit. She was trained. They've like set up a thing on every planet so that if any Bene Gesserit woman, because they're all women, is it like in trouble on any planet, they'll like immediately accept her into the community, whatever native people or species is on that planet. But it turns out there's a specific prophecy that a young boy will come and rescue the planet of Arrakis from the Harkonnen people and will restore water to the planet and make it green again, because apparently it used to be green hundreds and hundreds, if not thousands or even millions of years ago. And Paul, as he grows more in his resentment, becomes more accustomed to this spice that is prevalent in the air, has more prophetic visions, because that's another side effect of the spice, accepts this prophecy more and more, and ends up becoming the hero of the people. But secretly, he's like, no, this is all for revenge against my father, and also eventually wants to rule the world. And there's so many interesting religious questions. There are so many scientific questions, politics. Pretty much every major societal factor is addressed at some point in this book. And this is only book one of six. The plot that I covered is very vague, and it only really accounts for about the first 500 pages. There is so much that is constantly going on in this book.
Yeah. So I've only finished book one. It took me quite a few weeks. I think it took all of March for me to finish this. I finished it a couple days ago, and I really loved it. I think there are some points about the book that I would like to critique that I think were improved on in the movie, but we'll get to that a lot later. But one thing that I really wanted to pull out right now is what I was talking about earlier with that importance of water. As previously said, Arrakis is a desert planet. There is almost no water on the planet, and what water there is usually regained through those still suits, which are the things that collect moisture. So any sweat on your body, that gets turned into water that you drink, which is a little gross, but I mean, you have to do what you have to do. Which is also something that the Atreides, so Paul and his mom Jessica, they have that kind of similar, like, oh, this is gross, and then eventually as the book goes on, they're like, oh, like, this is normal. Which I think is really interesting. But also, water is treated as an almost mystical subject throughout the book as well. Pardon me. By the native peoples, the Fremen. When someone dies or passes away, the moisture of their body is reclaimed and is turned into water. It's not, the water is not drunk. You, like, that's seen as disrespectful to the person. But I know in the movie, I definitely think in the book, but it was only really briefly mentioned in the book, at one of the places where these native people lives, there is this giant, like, it's huge well of water. It's not deep. It's just, I mean, it is deep, but it's really long. And they really achieve it really well with the cinematography in the film. And one of the really interesting points that the leader of the people makes is he says, like, no matter how thirsty our people get, they will never drink from this water because it is so sacred, because it's the water of their ancestors, literally, like, it's from their bodies. And it's so interesting how much of a deity water ends up becoming, because it's used in the prophecy. Paul says, I promise to the native people that if you help me defeat the Harkonnens, I will restore water to Arrakis. Like, I will work to make this a better place. I am the Kwisatharak. I wonder what the biblical equivalent of that would be. It's like the Messiah, is what it is. And yeah, it touches every single part of this book, and it's so interesting because I think I have a strong feeling that maybe thousands of years into the future, there will be something like this because water will become so rare. If we continue to treat it the way that we are now, we pollute water so much. We waste water so much. And I think that there's a lot of growth that our society has to do. And I think Dune is a really extreme example of what happens if we continue to abuse water. Yeah. So those are my thoughts for right now. Of course, I have so many more, and we'll get into that a little later. But I'm sure I've talked your ear off at this point, so I'm going to send you straight into some more music. We're going to get started with Problems by Mother Mother, which was very popular back in the early 2020s over on TikTok. It's so weird to me that we're already in the late 2020s, like a full year or two into that. That's so, my gosh, the passing of time. So crazy. So this is a little bit of a jaunty tune, so I hope it wakes you up. It might wake me up. All right, I'll see you on the other side.

Hello. There's technically like 2.5 more minutes in that song, but I decided that I was done. I feel like we got the good 2 minutes out of it. We got the gist of the song. After that, it's like pretty much the same thing. Good song though. Highly recommend. Anyways, hi, welcome back. You're listening to Simmons Radio the Shark. My name is Ella, and this is From Off the Shelf, a show where I give you a mystery book of the week. And this week's mystery book is none other than Dune by Frank Herbert. But not only do we talk about the book live on the show, we also play you some music to go along with said book. So the three songs that you just heard were Problems by Mother Mother, a little bit of a pep in your step. It's very Mother Mother. followed by Pop Music by Robin Scott. A little bit of an interesting song choice, and I don't know why, but I just felt that it had to be here in this playlist. It just gives me the Dune vibes, I guess, which like you wouldn't think it would, but I don't know. There's just something about it. And then that followed up with 17 by Ladytron, which is my humble way of trying to refer to the fact that Paul is 15 at the start of this book, and by the end of it, he's about my age, so about 18, 19, and he already has a child and a quasi-wife and is getting married to the literal daughter of the emperor just so he can become the emperor, has started a religious insurrection? Yeah, like insurrection against the reigning tyrannical political power. Also in revenge because his father was a part of an assassination. It's like the fact that children are so consistently young in these kind of dystopian books makes me feel a little odd because I am past the age of most children in fantasy and dystopian books now as a 19-year-old. Most of the kids in the books that I read were anywhere from 12 to 17. 17 is kind of pushing it. So to be reading a book and being like, huh, he's 15, and then having to wait like 500 pages just for them to be like, by the way, it's been 3 years. And I was like, okay, so how much of that was I reading where he was 15? Because I'm getting a little nervous now.

They aged him up just in time for him to be like, by the way, he has a child. That made me feel weird. That made me feel really weird. And of course, we only have about 15 more minutes left to be on the show together, so we can't get into too much of the book, but something that I really want to talk about, and the main issue that I took up with this book, was that even though the really true reigning political power is in an all-female system of women who are kind of like witches, and they're really cool, it's still somehow a kind of sexist book, and I personally was very disappointed in how every single woman was portrayed, of which there are, I think, about four, maybe five at maximum, named female characters who appear in the book for more than one page. So considering there are maybe, like, there's like so many more named men in the book that I actually had to start a character tracker, that's already not off to a great start. But something that I really took issue with in this book was that we get so many different point of views in this book, which I think is so interesting. We actually get to hear most of the characters' thoughts as they're thinking them, regardless of whose point of view it is. Every single woman in the book, her thoughts and actions revolve around a man. Which, like, the main characters are consistently male. Like, obviously, Paul is a boy, he's a man. There's the dukes of the house, there's the other son of the Harkonnen house, or I think he's a nephew to the duke, Fade Rautha Harkonnen, who is kind of like the antithesis to Paul, although that's actually a really interesting thing to think, but we're not going to get into that. There are so many men in the books, and the women are so powerful, and they're set up to be so powerful, but everything that they do revolves around a man. Like, with Lady Jessica, we hear her thoughts a lot of the time. She's a really interesting character. She's very powerful. She has a thing called the voice, which the Bene Gesserit have, which is where they can pitch their voice in any way to manipulate a person into getting what they want, whether that's, like, literally forcing their body to act a certain way or do something for them. Like, when she gets kidnapped, she uses the voice to get them to cut her ties and set her loose. And a lot of different things. She, like, convinces entire crowds and, like, soothes them. But every time she does that, she's constantly thinking, like, oh, I wonder what my son is doing right now. Or why would Paul do this? There's even a scene in the book right after Paul takes this mysterious substance which allows him to fully harness his prophetic powers called the Water of Life. And he just keeps thinking, wow, like, my mom is so dumb. Like, she's really slow. And it's like, Paul, that's your mother, okay? Like, she's one of the most powerful people in one of the most powerful systems. Like, cut her some slack. Be nice. But they're all written that way. Paul's main love interest, which is, it feels really weird to say, again, because he's 15 for most of the book, is a girl called Chani. And, again, she's so interesting because she is the main point of contact to the native peoples that we see through Paul. And she's like, eventually ends up becoming one of the very few points of humanity within Paul as he kind of starts to become consumed by his prophetic powers and his position as a prophet. And still, everything that she does revolves around Paul. And all of her thoughts have to do with, I wonder what Paul's doing right now. So in that way, like, even, I'm going to bring up the Bechdel test right now, which, if you don't know, was a test that kind of measures how feminist a book can truly be. It's a little bit flawed. Like, there's lots of ways where books can be, like, actually really good feminist-wise or really bad, and they, like, either don't or do pass the Bechdel test. But basically, it's like there has to be at least two women with names in the book who they have to speak to each other about something other than a man. And this book, I've been saying, aggressively fails the Bechdel test because every single conversation between two women is about Paul. And it's always about a man or what the men around them are doing, and not in a way that serves them as women and as individual people at all. So that took off points for the book in my mind. And I thought, I still think this book is so good and so worth a read because of all of the interesting points that it makes. But if you're looking for female characters that do anything that feels two-dimensional or like they actually have a sense of personality, I cannot in good faith recommend you this book. Although I will say the movies do a really great job of bringing this to light, and they change some of the plot of the book. I know that in the second movie they do.
With how Chani reacts to Paul being like, well, I guess I got to marry the princess, basically, so I can be emperor. Because in the book, Jessica's like, no, it's okay. You'll be just like me. Like, we'll have all the power. She'll just be like a wife in name only. And Chani's like, oh, yeah, like, I guess you're right. But in the movie, she's like, no, excuse you. That's not how I want to be treated. And kind of runs away from the moment, which I liked that a lot more. That gave Chani a lot more power. And I feel like it also is slightly, I don't know if racist is quite the word, but it feels a little xenophobic as well, because it's like, oh, the native people just submit to Paul, which is like, that feels really weird to read. I don't even know. I mean, I do. I'm talking about it live on air. But yeah, so there's some interesting points that I think pop up in the book that I don't really respect, but I think that the overall plot of the book is so interesting, and the movie does do a lot of repair to those points that I have about the book. So highly recommend the movies. Yay! All right. And I have just enough time to play you two songs. I think I'm gonna skip the Lana Del Rey song that I had queued up for you. So I'll mention it over on my story over on our Instagram at From Off the Shelf Radio. But I'm gonna send you into some songs right now. We're gonna go and get started with Digital Silence by Peter McPoland. All right, I'll see you on the other side.

right. That is all that we have for you for tonight. And I'm so excited that we wrapped up this up. Not in a bad way, but I'm so excited that we got to finally talk about this book, because I've been reading it for about a month now, and it's just genuinely been so delightful to finally get to talk about it. So that's all from us tonight. Thank you for listening. I'm looking at my notes right now. I forget how to end shows because it's been a while since we've done a normal show. But I just wanted to plug the socials. Again, you can go follow us over on our Instagram at From Off the Shelf Radio. You can also follow us on TikTok at From Off the Shelf Radio. Crazy, I know. Well, I will see you next week. Toodaloo. Mondays, 5 to 6 p.m. Don't forget it. Be there or be square. Bye-bye.

0: Hey, welcome to The Loop. I'm Abigail. I'm your host every Thursday morning into the afternoon. I'm turning Josie's mic on because she's here too. Your mic is on.
1: Good morning. It's so good of you to join us on this lovely, sunny, and slightly warm Thursday morning. Thanks for tuning into The Loop.
0: It's actually quite nice. I'm very content. And I'm glad you're here in the studio. It's been a long time since I've heard your voice. On the radio, I mean.
1: I was going to say, we live together.
0: Voice every day.
1: But, yeah, this is where I belong.
0: Have any of you guys seen Stranger Things? That's where I got the inspo for Purple Rain by Prince. Because everything going on with my apartment hit the fan. I won't go into too much detail, mainly for privacy purposes. But today is just a big, giant dish playlist to the entire situation. I'm mad, and I think
1: you deserve to be mad. Yeah, the housing situation everywhere is really messed up, and we're seeing its effects here. And yeah, it's really frustrating, especially when you're navigating it as a new renter, and people feel like they can try to take advantage of you.
0: Don't do that.
1: Mm-hmm.
0: Okay,
1: be nice.
0: Period. Next up, we have "Faithfully" by Journey, and I always thought these two songs went really well together. I'm such a music nerd, and I was just nerding out for a bit. And like I mentioned, I thought they'd go really nice together, but I forgot that Faithfully should have been transposed in the same key as Purple Rain, and they would have gone together a lot better. But it's okay. I think they still go pretty well. And then Taylor Swift and Miley Cyrus are coming up. Thanks for tuning in.

Madison said that the song is very fitting, and she's right. I will always remember that apartment, even though it didn't end up becoming mine. I told Faye, my soon-to-be roommate, yesterday that I think we're just meant for a bigger kitchen, and I think I'm absolutely right. Unfortunately, we're back to square one, which is not the most fun, but we'll deal with it. We'll get through it. It's okay. Next up, we have Slipping Through My Fingers by ABBA. I've played this song before, but it felt very fitting because this apartment slipped through my fingers. And then we have a Sabrina Carpenter song. My friends who saw this playlist as it was being created and offered song suggestions know who I'm dedicating that song to. So thanks for tuning into The Loop on Simmons Radio The Shark.

0: we all know who that song is dedicated to. Josie, can you guess?
1: Your ex?
0: Well, that's also applicable, but not this time around.
1: No defamation on the radio.
0: No. I'm not about that. But that was Man Child by Sabrina Carpenter. I'll explain the next few songs. So we have Where Do We Go Now by Gracie Abrams, because Faye and I don't know where to go now. And then we have My House by Flo Rida, which I think was actually also a Madison suggestion.
1: Yeah, Madison suggested Man Child as well.
0: I think she did.
1: Yeah.
0: Hi, Madison.
1: Love you, Madison.
0: Also, there are two new cats in her apartment, and they're so fun and adorable, and they really warmed my heart. And yesterday when we were on the phone getting all the bad news from the realtor, Campbell's cat Cleo came and sat right next to us throughout the whole thing. So the cats know when they need you, or when you need them, which is so sweet.
1: That's very sweet.
0: I can't wait for you to meet the cats.
1: I can't wait to meet the cats either. I wasn't able to pop around last night, but I did enjoy the thumbprint cookies that
0: were
1: made.
0: So good.
1: I don't think I've ever tasted anything better.
0: Genuinely, me neither. Mm-hmm. Where's that recipe from? Let me drop a link before I keep talking. But anyways, as I continue with My House by Flo Rida, and I always think about this really fun thing that my dad told me about when I was younger. One of his old bosses was test driving a car, and this was his favorite song at the time, and it came on while he was test driving, so he was like, oh my god, it's Fate, and he bought the car.
1: That's so funny.
0: Hope that guy's doing well. I haven't actually heard about him in a long time. Okay, Madison's thumbprint cookies are from sugarspunrun.com. The filling was a combination of strawberry jam from Trader Joe's and apricot preserves from Market Basket. So if you guys make it, I'll shout you out in the future. Okay, anyways, thanks for tuning in to Simmons Radio The Shark. I'm your host of In The Loop. Oh my god, no, it's just called The Loop. I'm your host of The Loop, and here are the next few songs.

0: That was Complicated by Avril Lavigne. She is in my book of Canadian girls who rocked the world that I have had for 10 years. And that's actually how I found out she was Canadian. Fun fact. Do you want your mic on? Okay, Josie's mic is on.
1: Hello. I didn't know Avril Lavigne was Canadian.
0: You know now.
1: I do. My favorite people are Canadian.
0: Aw. Is one of them my mom?
1: Yeah, it's you and your mom.
0: Hi, Mom. Okay. So glad we got that shout out. Has she texted me back? No, she hasn't, but it's there. Your favorite 1.5 people are Canadian because I'm only half.
1: That's a good point. But
0: my citizenship looks nicer every day.
1: I was going to say you have citizenship, so that makes you, you know, Canadian.
0: That's what I care about. My grandmother calls me every single day asking when my dad and I are moving to Canada.
1: Soon.
0: Eventually, maybe. But I called my other grandmother yesterday, and she said she wants to move in with my other grandmother. So they could move in together.
1: Oh.
0: They're just... yeah, what a place to be. Anyways, to finish up, the next song I have is called Miss Moving On. It's by Fifth Harmony. This is a really deep cut that I first heard about on Radio Disney, I think. That really ages me.
1: Wow.
0: Yeah. And I'm moving on from the apartment that should have been mine. And then to close it out, I have a song called The One That Got Away by Justin Trudeau's girlfriend, Katy Perry.
1: That's such a weird sentence to...
0: I'm
1: dying. Can't introduce her like that.
0: But I'm dying to know what they talk about.
1: They look very in love.
0: They do.
1: And I think that's beautiful. And you know what? It gives me hope because they both have been in love before. They've gone through heartbreak. And then they found each other.
0: That's so
1: true. And that means that, you know, no matter how old you are, no matter how many times you've had your heart broken, even if you're really young and you've had your heart broken,
0: speak on it.
1: You can still find love.
0: I love it.
1: And just feeling like it's the end of the world. Sorry. Abigail's trying to get me to wrap
0: this
1: up.
0: This is so deep.
1: You know, I think after you break up, it's like, wow, am I ever going to find love again? And you just look at Justin Trudeau and Katy Perry and you go, yes, I can. And you clearly find it in the strangest places when you're not expecting it. And that's the lesson I took away from their relationship.
0: So true.
1: It helps me feel better about my situations.
0: I'm so glad. I just want to be a fly on the wall during one of their conversations.
1: I know, me too.
0: I want to know.
1: Is he going to start coming to her concerts? Is he going to need security because he's like the ex-prime minister?
0: She's gone to like his sort of advocacy events. She went to like environmental justice.
1: Good for her.
0: Forum that he was at. So I think they went to Coachella together. So I think they'll end up on tour.
1: Oh, okay.
0: It'll be like Travis Kelce in the pit with all the fans.
1: He finna be in the pit.
0: Exactly. I should have been for Harry Styles. They're releasing more tickets in a couple weeks because Ticketmaster caught scalpers. And so they're releasing a bunch of tickets in blocks again for New York.
1: Wait, okay. That actually makes me hopeful because the way that tickets are sold nowadays is really messed up.
0: It's really bad.
1: And it's really horrible. And also just, you know, tickets should not be so expensive. Just even pre-scalpers, there's no reason tickets need to be $400. Like,
0: yeah. Maybe VIP. But if you're paying $400, you need to, like, meet the person and interact with them. Maybe give them a hug.
1: They should propose to me.
0: Exactly.
1: Uh-huh. Do you remember the video in the Taylor Swift documentary of the guy who proposed to his girlfriend in front of her while they at the meet and greet? And she was like, And
0: she said no.
1: To do.
0: She said no after. So they got out of meeting Taylor Swift and she was like, dude, I can't marry you.
1: Oh my gosh. I didn't know that. That's horrible.
0: I don't think Taylor Swift knew what to do.
1: Wow.
0: What a world we live in. Okay, this is Miss Moving On by Fifth Harmony. Thanks for tuning in to Simmons Radio the Shark.

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1: Thank you for tuning in to The Loop, and thank you for having me, Abigail, and thank you for putting up with me, all you listeners out there.
0: Anytime, anywhere, come back next week, and I'll talk more about things that are in and out in my life, and let me know if you think of anything specific. Okay, bye!

Hello and welcome back to Simmons Radio The Shug. This is the show Radio Silence, hosted by Jen. This is my debut show, so nice to meet you. You just heard Back to the Old House by The Smiths. Not a very deep cut to get us started, I know. However, I'm excited to show you guys some of my songs today, teach you a little bit about my music taste. So next up, we have Anthems for a 17-Year-Old Girl by Broken Social Scene. This is a song that I originally heard the cover of when it was one of the main songs in the movie I Saw the TV Glow, which is a movie that absolutely just changed my life when that movie came out. But I really like the original version of this song by Broken Social Scene, so I wanted to give this song a play. Yes.

Hello. You just heard anthems for a 17-year-old girl by Broken Social Scene. As I mentioned, that's one of my all-time favorite songs. Such a fantastic, it's very nostalgic for me, in a way that's not too painful to listen to. It evokes a very, like, teenage nostalgia that a lot of songs that I actually listened to when I was a teenager, I just can't listen to anymore. So it's one that's just really comforting to me, and I can listen to it in really any mood I'm in. But also shout out to I Saw the TV Glow. The next song I have for you is by one of my favorite artists. They're called The Official Bard of Baldwin County. They're a sort of folk punk aligned artist. They label themselves as quote unquote Alabama Antibite Music, so interpret that as you will. They're a little bit more folk punky if you have any familiarity with that genre. But this song is called Like a You Four-Legged Saint, The Dog Star Ghost, One Bark.

Hello and welcome back. You are listening to Simmons Radio The Shark. This is Radio Silence, hosted by Jen. You just heard Laika, you four-legged saint, the dog, star, ghost, one bug by the official bard of Baldwin County. That is definitely one of bard's more tamer songs. They're known for very like long song titles and kind of funky things happening. I highly recommend you check them out. They're a very small, southern-based folk punk artist, and I really love a lot of what they have to offer. That song, obviously, if you couldn't tell, is inspired by Laika, the Soviet space dog who died in space from hypothermia because she was sent up to space with no hopes of return. And she is very dear to my soul, as she is to a lot of people. So that is what the song is about. The next song I have for you is by an artist who I've seen around a lot lately, Cameron Winter. He is also one of the singers in the band Geese, which has been gaining popularity and I also like a lot. But this song is called Nausicaa, Love Will Be Revealed.

Hello, that was Nausicaa, Love Will Be Revealed by Cameron Winter. Yeah, that song is just really peaceful to me. I like a lot of what Cameron Winter and both what he and Geese are doing. I know it's kind of a basic thing to say right now. Wow, but I do. My music taste definitely varies a lot. I really will listen to just about anything, and what I listen to varies really much day to day and week to week. I like a lot of different indie stuff. I like a lot of different, specifically more folk punk, like Midwest emo kind of genres. Next up, I have a Lucy Dacus song for you. This is one off of her album Historian. So a little bit of an older Lucy Dacus. This is Non-Believer.

Hello, that was Non-Believer by Lucy Degas. Welcome back to Simmons Radio, the show. You are listening to Radio Silence, hosted by Jen. Non-Believer by Lucy Degas is probably up there in one of my favorite songs by her. It's, I think, the first Lucy Degas song I was ever introduced to, even before, like, Night Shift or any of the other Historian songs. I think so, but it's one of my favorites. I love her older music a lot. Another one of my favorites by her is I Don't Want to Be Funny Anymore. Definitely check that one out if you don't know what I'm talking about, but you like a lot of her newer stuff. I guess I'm going to take a moment here to talk a little bit about my show name. So my show is called Radio Silence. That is directly inspired by my favorite young adult book when I was growing up, called Radio Silence by Alice Oseman, who's the author and artist of Heartstopper, which I'm sure you've heard of. But Radio Silence is a prose book that they go, like, before they even go Heartstopper. And it's a book that was very near and dear to my heart growing up, and is a book that has just, like, stuck with me, and, like, it was really just the idea of, like, radio motifs, and specifically, like, listening motifs has stuck with me a lot throughout my life since reading that book. My first ever tattoo was inspired by the book Radio Silence, and it has a quote from Radio Silence, hello, I hope somebody is listening, and that's kind of what inspired me to start this radio show a little bit, and call it Radio Silence. It's a good book. It's a young adult book, and it's a mid-2000s young adult book at that, but it's just very special to me, and more the idea of people be out there who are listening to your voice. So the next songs, plural, I have for you is a Big Thief double feature. First, I have Wake Me Up to Drive from their album Dragon New Warm Mountain, I Believe in You, and Incomprehensible from their newest album. I do really love these songs as it's warming up on days like today. I think they're so evoke the feeling of being outside in the summer for me, specifically of being home and driving outside in summer. In Incomprehensible, there was a line, Highway 17, Cotton Candy Rain. Highway 17 is one of my local highways that I drive on almost every day when I am home in California, where I'm from, to get essentially anywhere. So hearing that, I actually heard that song live for the first time when I saw Adrian Lenker perform November of 2024, I think, and that was long before it was released, and I knew when I heard that song, I was like, oh my god, that's, like, that just song feels so much like home, and, like, summer, and, like, driving to me, so this is a very special little double feature of mine. I hope you enjoy.

0: Hello, you just heard Wake Me Up to Drive and Incomprehensible, both by Big Thief. The next up, I have a June Henley piece for you. June Henley is another one of my favorite artists. I have seen them live once in concert, and it was really special. It was literally in somebody's backyard in Alston over last summer, and it was a really interesting time. I had to take the commuter rail, the Boston Landing, to get there. I completely fell on my way there and skinned my knees like crazy. I showed up with blood dripping down my legs. I walked in through the stranger's kitchen. The person who was hosting it was an artist themselves. Their name is Lumace, and they have music out as well, and I do like their stuff. So shout out local Boston artists. But I just love June Henley so much as an artist. And as just a person in, like, the queer folk punk community, they're really important to me. So I have a sort of poem by June Henley, sort of song poem by June Henley. It's an older one, but it's one that I just love listening to. It brings me a lot of peace, called Ladybug Interlude.
1: Sharp hardness gives way and it's all cardboard, all bubble wrapped and nestled in last week's newsprint. I see myself dancing in the kitchen. I watch quietly from over my own shoulder. The song starts to sound like the gentle hum of the refrigerator. It's got this muted loudness to it. Days like these, memories are closer than the present. That thin layer between now and then just barely holds solid. It's spider silk, almost too small to see, but too strong to break through. I'm all tangled up. I see the old house, the chicken coop, the tall zinnias we grew in the garden beds. I see the portable CD player I left in the rain, my cinder block fairy houses, Vika the dog. I bring up the ladybug-shaped projector that put stars on my ceiling, and my mom asks how I can remember all that stuff. I think I'm stuck on the wrong side of things. I think my head's still in that room, on the bottom bunk, wrapping blankets around my bed frame to protect myself from lightning storms. I think I'm still lifting up the heavy rocks while May the chicken pecks bugs out from under them with her beak. Those memories hold truer than whatever right now is.

Hello and welcome back to Simmons Radio, The Shark. You just heard God is in the Radio by Queens of the Stone Age. This is a song that I really love and I thought would be really fitting for my show and just this episode. It was introduced to me by one of my friends, Sam, pretty recently. But I just love it a lot. So I hope you enjoyed. I have one final song for you today. And it's going to be Where Is My Bible by Blake Rouse. Blake Rouse is a Colorado-based folk artist that I found online. And I love his music a lot. If you like folk music of any sort, I would definitely recommend listening to him. He has some really great stuff, but this is one of my favorites by him. I hope you enjoy.

Thank you so much for listening to Simmons Radio The Shark. This has been Radio Silence with Jen. And I will be back next week, Monday at 4 p.m. Thank you so much for listening to the music I had to play for you today. Yeah. Have a lovely Monday evening.

Hello. Hi. It's Tuesday, March 24th. It is 8:03 p.m. My laptop's not in a good position for me to read that information to you. And this is Ready Ready Radio on Simmons Radio the Shark. Hi. It's me again. I'm back with maybe an even more rushed concept. Yeah, let's say that. I gotta be real with you. Again, I'm feeling like not my top game, and this time, it wasn't. I had plenty of time to like iron out the kinks in this and figure out what I wanted to do. This week, I wasn't as stressed. I felt more on top of stuff. I had time that I could commit to this. And because I had that time and because I knew I had that time, I didn't do that. I kept telling myself that I'd have time to do it later. So I just didn't do it at all. Oops. That's not smart. Don't do that. But yeah, should I tell you what it is if you don't know? I don't know. I think maybe I won't until after the next three songs I play. But first of all, we started off, I'd say strong. We started off with Let's Get Lost by Carly Rae Jepsen. I've been kind of addicted to Carly Rae Jepsen, specifically this album, Emotion. I don't know what's up with me. I listened to it once and I went, this is kind of some of the best music that's ever been made. And now I've listened to it probably at least once a week. Sometimes more, but I've been kind of weaning myself off of Carly. If you have been in the car with me in recent times, I have probably played at least a song or this entire album for you. And I don't apologize for that. I was going to say I'm sorry, but I'm not sorry at all. Carly Rae Jepsen is good, and yeah, God forbid. I like that song so much. I love Let's Get Lost. It's not my favorite on the album. If you want to know, you have to ask me personally, face to face. You have to ask me personally, face to face. But it reminds me so much of like summer. Emotion's such a good album all around, whole year round. There's a song for every year, every season. Love that. Anyways, I won't gush about Carly Rae Jepsen forever. Let's listen to some pop punk. How about that? How about Carly Rae Jepsen to, let's say, how's this sound for you? Paramore, Fall Out Boy, Rob Zombie, who's not pop punk? I think that sounds really great. I think we're going to start fun. This is usually how I do my playlist, but I'm doing it, I feel like, in a very objective way here, because the last song of this episode is not like a fun song at all. But we're doing fun music first, and then we slow down as we go. But we're doing fun and fast and punchy, and yeah, anyways. We're going to do Fast in My Car, and then there'll be a Fall Out Boy song and a Rob Zombie song. You're never going to... Well, actually, you might not know the theme yet, but I think it'll become increasingly apparent when you figure out what Rob Zombie song is playing, which you'll know within the first 5 seconds. Anyways, let's play some music again, okay? And then I'll talk to you about the music, and then we'll play more music, and you kind of get the gist of how this works by now, I hope. We're on the 14th episode, even though I think at least one episode didn't air. We're on the 14th, technically 13th episode, so whatever. Let's do more music. I'll see you in 9 minutes. More than 9 minutes. I'll see you soon. I'll miss you. Okay.

Hi. Hi. I had all that time to come up with a good way to segue back into talking, but I didn't come up with one. Anyways, as you may remember, this is Ready Ready Radio on Simmons Radio The Shark. What you just heard was, first, Fast in My Car by Paramore. Then, oh geez, come on. Sorry, we... not helpful. I swear I'm not putting off... Tell That Mick He Just Made My List of Things to Do Today by Fall Out Boy. I was trying to expand the title, and it was not letting me. And then finally, you heard Dragula by Rob Zombie. Okay, if you have not guessed already, or if you haven't guessed already, if you're playing along at home and trying to guess the theme and don't know what the theme is, the theme is car, is driving. And this is kind of lazy, I know. Originally, this was going to be a much more interesting playlist. And I kind of failed at making it, like, super interesting. There was going to be more here. Apologies. I mean, it's not bad. It has good songs. I just feel like I could have thought of more interesting songs to put on the playlist and given it, like, a fun spin. But I didn't. I didn't do that, and I'm so sorry for that. But I hope you enjoyed listening to those last three songs. Actually, we've listened to four songs so far, and all of them I think are good. I'll let you in on a secret. I think every single song on this playlist is good. It's almost like I made it. I was going to say something. I'm sorry. I know you're like, if you're listening to this and you're going, oh my God, you always were going to say something, but you forgot. I was trying to think of interesting things to say. I've been in a bit of a tizzy today. It's not been going perfectly for me. Not in like an overall like bad way. It's just like a lot of things have been happening and then falling through. And it's just like kind of, it's inconvenient. I've been having an inconvenient day, but I'm trying to go on despite it. And I am going on despite it. So you should applaud me. Anyways, I was trying to think of things to say, and then I just started playing the Wordle, and I got really frustrated that I couldn't figure out the Wordle. And in playing the Wordle, I forgot everything I was going to say. I would ask for advice on the Wordle, but that's not what this is for. This show is not, that's not what this is for. One thing to say. And then we can go on to the music, because this is kind of a little bit of a nothing break right now, is that Fast in My Car by Paramore is, I believe, my friend Theo's, one of his favorite songs from Paramore. And if it's not, and if I'm misremembering which one it is, I know it's off the same album, but if it's not, he's not listening and he can't correct me. So... it's your favorite song now, buddy. I'm glad that it is, because it's a good one. It's a fun one. Love some Paramore. Anyways, let me try and remember how this ought to go. I think we're going to do three more songs. This is going to be a bit of a long break again. We're going to do three more songs. I'll talk. We'll do two songs. I'll talk again, and then it will be the last one, and then good night. I waved. You can't see, but I waved. Yeah, let's just do this next song. It's by an artist that you've heard on the show before many a time. But I kind of had to do it because I was like, oh my God, of course, I can't forget her. So this is Driving Down to LA by Ezra Furman. Okay, see you soon.

Hello, hello. That was, I believe, I don't want to do math. Why do I always do this to myself? 3 + 4 + 4 is, oh God, I'm getting embarrassed that I've said the numbers out loud so you know what math I'm trying to do. And now I'm looking, that's 11 minutes. I left you for 11 minutes in some collection of seconds. And I hope you enjoyed the music. This is going to be the funniest section of me reading names of songs out here on Ready Ready Radio on Simmons Radio the Shark. But first you heard, as I said, Driving Down to LA by Ezra Furman. Then you heard I Drove All Night by Cyndi Lauper. And then you heard Drive All Night by Tori Amos. Thank you. What do I want to say here? I have like a little thing I could say about each song, but I don't know which one I should expand the most on. Okay, we'll leave Ezra Furman for now. You know, love her very dearly. Transangelic Exodus, amazing album, which is what Driving Down to LA is off of. Great, great song. The like whooshing, almost percussion-y sound in the beginning and the end, that's a Money Counter. If you wanted to know, I Drove All Night. This is one of Cyndi Lauper's like biggest songs after, you know, Girls Just Want to Have Fun and a couple of others. But this is one of her biggest songs, and I'm a fan. I'm a Cyndi fan. I have a CD of some of, I think it's her greatest hits, and I keep all of my CDs in a giant booklet so I can carry them around, because when I began collecting CDs, I was using them to listen to them strictly in my car, because I had a car that didn't have an aux cord, et cetera, et cetera. So I just kept a bunch of CDs in my car, and then eventually keeping them in the cases was too much, and they kept getting broken. Actually, this only happened to like one or two, but it was making me upset and there was no space to put them. So I got a booklet, or my family got me a booklet. Thank you so much. And I've since upgraded to a much larger one. Anyways, when you see hers in there, it's in, I organize all of my discs by artist's name, alphabetical. And she's in the C section, obviously. And the disc is bright green, and I have a lot of gay friends, and whenever they see that, they're always like, oh my God, is that Brat? And I'm like, no, Brat is one page over. Brat is a white disc, if you were wondering. Quite misleading. It is not the green, the bright green one is not Brat by Charlie XCX, but we can listen to Brat if you want. Yeah. Anyways, by listening to Cyndi Lauper, I think more people should really indulge in some of older, I'm a fan of the 80s. I'll admit it. I think more people should indulge in 80s pop just in general. I think she's also, Cyndi Lauper herself is a very good vocalist and very, very sweet, nice person, I've heard. And I've been playing a lot of Tori Amos, and by a lot, I think she was just on the last episode and maybe the one before that, but I can't remember. I know she was on the last one. I advise you to look up Tori Amos' Big Wheel and look at the album cover, because I think she looks absolutely bonkers on this album cover, and I love it. I think it's great. I think it is so good, but she does look bonkers. Anyways. For the sake of time, because these next two songs I want to talk, next three songs I want to talk about, but we're going to do a break in between the whatever. I want to talk about the last songs I have to play a lot. So for the sake of time, we're going to hop right back into listening to music. Just two songs this time. I won't be gone forever. I'll be back to talk to you about that, to tell you about them and my thoughts. Some real shoddy transitions happening here between talk and music, but that's okay, because you appreciate me for all of my flaws. Can I just say also, I'm not allowed to bring in any beverages or food except for closed water bottles,
And I got myself a nice hot chocolate with a sugar cookie flavor shot in it before this. And it was hot for like, it was too hot to drink for like 20 minutes after I got it. And I got it at 7. So when I started drinking it, it was like 7:20 and I was reading a book and I was not doing a good job of drinking and reading the book. So I kept putting it down. And now I'm looking at it outside the window of the studio and I want it so bad, but I can't have it. Feel like a dog. Okay, we're gonna play the music now, but thank you for listening to my plight.

Hi. Oh my God, I love Tracy Chapman so much. If the choice was between saving me or Tracy Chapman, I would save her 100 times. If it was the choice of saving Tracy Chapman or 500 puppies, I would choose Tracy Chapman. Oh my God. I know that, like, Fast Car, everybody knows Fast Car. Everybody knows Fast Car. But oh my God, dude. Fast Car by Tracy Chapman? God. What you heard before that was Passenger Seat by Death Cab for Cutie. But you just heard Fast Car by Tracy Chapman, and oh my God, is she just so... God. Okay, to be fair to Death Cab for Cutie, Passenger Seat, also a very, very lovely song that makes me sad, but Fast Car is just, it does something to you. And Luke Combs, I'm coming for you. Allegedly. I'm not, it's fine, it's okay to release a bad cover of a song. It's fine, and it's not, it's okay. It's okay. It's okay to do that. It's okay. I'm calming myself. I'm not doing breathing exercises. I can tell you for one that I'm not doing breathing exercises, but I'm calming myself. I'll step back from the mic to do a breathing exercise. Okay. I took a deep breath. Anyways, God, Fast Car is just really good. I could point to you to all the things about it that make it so good, but I can't articulate myself properly enough. I will tell you a story though about a time I was trapped in a car listening to this song. I used to work at an organic food store, at a natural food market, and I was the employee that lived closest to the store. So that meant sometimes when they needed to do like something small there, they would call me up and be like, hey, can you please do this? And I'd be like, yeah, sure. And sometimes they'd pay me for this, depending on how much of an ask it was. Okay, most of the time they paid me for this. Well, whatever. Okay, this is not an indictment of my former job. They were, for the most part, quite lovely. Anyways, one time they were like, hey, we just got a delivery of a bunch of food. But it's a Monday and we're not open Mondays, so we need someone to bring it all inside because it is going to melt and also get rained on. And I went, I can do that for you. So I drove over, and when I was driving over, I noticed, there's like a lot of cars that seem to be stuck going one direction. But that surely will pass by the time I'm done. I was stuck in traffic for an hour trying to go 5 minutes.

a very good album. Very much enjoy Census Designated. Very, very good album. Yeah, I don't know. I don't have that much more to say that won't end up being a large tangent that will take up all the time. So we're just gonna end it here. Thank you very much for listening to this episode of Ready Ready Radio on Simmons Radio The Shark. Once again, I was your host, Mina, and after this broadcast ends, I will once again return into nothing. And that's sad, but that's the truth of it. It is Tuesday, March 24th, 8:54 p.m. And yeah, this is Jane Remover with a Backseat Girl. Don't know why I'm saying it like that. That's just the truth. Good night. Love you. Bye.

Hello? Hello? Hello? We are coming in just a couple seconds late this fine, fine evening. But hello. You are listening to Simmons Radio the Shark. My name is Ella, and this is From Off the Shelf, coming to you live at 5 p.m. on the 6th of April, 2026. We are starting to upload a bunch of different shows as backlogs for Simmons Radio, so my boss has kindly asked that we also start announcing the date of when these shows are going live. So in case you weren't already aware, it is the 6th of April. Yay! hello. I know I usually do a little bit of a different intro. In case you aren't already aware of what From Off the Shelf is, it is a Mystery Book of the Week show where I give you said Mystery Book of the Week along with some clues to go with, so I don't just leave you guessing. You can catch those clues as they come out live over on our Instagram at From Off the Shelf Radio. And of course, live on air, we reveal the book and play some pretty good music. Last week we had a little bit of a deviance from the usual program. I played you some hits from my personal summer reading playlist. That was quite the fun episode to make. Just got to dig through all of those good, warm-feeling tunes in preparation for the slightly warmer weather that we're having today. It's about 50 right now. Cold enough that I need my hoodie, but not cold enough that I need a giant green puffer jacket, which you may have seen me sporting this past winter. It's a little bit of a quieter day today. But I'm very excited to get into some of this music because, quite the vibe we have going on. We'll be playing some hits from Mother Mother, some Gorillaz, a little bit of Grimes for you. Those aren't the next artists that are coming up, but it's just some to catch out or to listen out to. You can catch those at some point in the show. I won't tell you when. I mean, I will, but like not after, until after. But anyway, this week, I am so excited about the book we've been talking about. I have been ranting about this book as long as I've been reading it, and this book is quite the long one. So, I have been ranting aplenty. Oh, sorry. My friends from Going Dark Radio just posted that they're going to be doing Les Mis for their musical for the week. Oh, shout out to Afi and Anya. I love you guys. Probably not listening because they have class, but... anyways, in case you're new, another thing that we like to do here on the

show is before I reveal the book and before we get into our first round of music, I like to give you a rundown of all the clues from this week, just in case you missed them or you want to hear them fresh in your mind before you put in your final guesses. So let's get right to it. The first clue from this week was that this book has recently been made into a series. Now, this series is a series of movies, not a TV series, which is a little bit of a, I don't think misnomer is quite the word, but it's a little bit of a vague clue that that'll keep you guessing. I have watched these movies. I think that's on. It's an ongoing series, so they're still making the final one. I saw the trailer come out recently, and I was like, "Woo! This looks so good!" And I quite like the movies. I think that they changed the book in ways that is very tasteful, which I don't which is a compliment that I don't often give to movies. But we'll get into that and what those tasteful changes were a little later on in the show. The second clue was a little bit of poking some fun at this book, and it's quote, religion and science? What is this, a Philip Pullman book? That joke is funny to me, and it makes sense to me. In case you don't already know, Philip Pullman is the author of, is it the His Dark Materials series? That doesn't feel quite right to me, but it honestly might be, which is I don't think it quite counts as science fiction. Like, there's some science in it, but it feels more fantasy. It's like youth fantasy, a different world. Like, children grow up with familiars, small animals, who they are, like, they have a connection with. There's some really interesting intersections of science and religion. And I definitely remember that in the second or third book, the religion part got a little too heavy-handed. Like, it's like, these 16-year-old kids are not going to be having such deep conversations about religion, because religion isn't really that prevalent in their world. It's been a little while since I read it, but I just remember thinking, like, oh my god. Like, okay, like, we get the point. Religion and science are very interesting in comparison to each other. But I don't think I really got that from this book. I think the way that the religion and science interacted with each other actually made a lot of sense and was clearly very well researched by this author, and I really appreciated it. I don't know how much we'll be getting into that later on in the show, but I think it's something really interesting to think about, and I would recommend looking at it through that lens if you do end up choosing to read this book, if you have the time, because this took me a month to read. I mean, I like locked in over spring break on this book, so I'm going to just go back and check my Goodreads, but whoo! The third clue was that you will never see water the same way again after reading this book. This, I think, if you had already had some suspicions about what the book is the most confirming of clues, because water is very, very prevalent in this book. There are a lot of really interesting conversations about water and the way that you think about it, depending on the climate of your planet. Pardon me. And this is something that we will definitely be getting into later on in the episode after revealing the book. And yeah, I think it kind of ties into that idea of, like, how does religion and science work in this book? But it also goes into that whole idea of politics. What are the politics of water? I think that's something that's been a very interesting debate over the past 20 years, especially in the United States, and also in other lower income countries, and how the U.S. controls that. Like, why do we have to pay so much for water when it's a basic necessity? Why are we not treating water the way that it deserves to be treated, with the utmost respect? Why are we polluting it? Well, those are my three clues for what the book is. So I'm going to pitch you into some music for now, but you can always, you have about, I think, 15 more minutes. You've got about 10 to 15 minutes to lock in on your final guesses for what this week's mystery book is before we reveal it live on air. I'm very excited. I know I sound tired and I feel a little tired, but genuinely, I am so, so excited to be talking about this book. I've been talking about this book. I ranted about it pretty heavily on Saturday night over at my friend's house. I was like, no, you don't understand. Here's how the entire political system works and why it's kind of weird, but so cool. Which is something that I would, yeah, that's a very Ella thing to do. But yeah, I'm going to send you straight into some music. We're going to start off with Glory and Gore by Lorde. All right, I'll see you on the other side.

Hello. Welcome back. You are listening to Simmons Radio the Shark. My name is Ella, and this is From Off the Shelf Radio, a show where I give you a mystery book of the week with some clues to go with, posted over on our Instagram, at From Off the Shelf Radio, of course. And, of course, we reveal We reveal the book live on air, and then play some music. Speaking of music, what you just heard was three really great songs, which I am pleased to say I immediately put into this playlist, and I was like, oh, just banger after banger. Starting off with Glory and Gore by Lorde, which I need to look at the lyrics more. I was a little bit busy emailing my boss for a second, but followed up with Oblivion by Grimes. Not a lot of lyrics to that one, but I feel like the vibes really fit this book, that kind of like high-techy science fiction. And then ending off with Nobody's Soldier by Hozier, which I think is a really interesting song. I'll reveal the book in just a minute, but I think this is such an interesting idea of not wanting to be a soldier in today's political climate and thinking, like, I don't really want to fight for this. Like, I don't want to have to choose between, I don't want to have to choose between being a salesman or a soldier. Like, no, I don't want to choose between, you know, fighting for a cause that I don't believe in or being forced to sell it through propaganda. But I also don't want to have, like, the system punish me for not choosing that and instead following my passions. So, yay, capitalism! Woo! But now it is that time of the show where I get to reveal the book to you because, oh boy, I am so excited to talk about this book and be ranting about it again. I love this book, brick though it may be. which, if you know this book, that's pretty much an immediate giveaway of what it is. I'm not going to do the countdown this week. I'm not really feeling energy. I'm just so excited to get into it. So I will be telling you that this book is Dune by Frank Herbert, which is the classic science fiction book written in 1965. I didn't realize it was that old, but yeah, it's like super old, man. And I think that's really interesting because this book feels so recent because of the topics that it covers, because time is, of course, a circle, but also because everything in this book feels so futuristic in a way that it still could feel futuristic even, gosh, what has it been, 60 years? Yeah, even 60 years later. Oh, 61. Oh my God, it's not 2025 anymore. Oh, it's been 2026 for 4 months and I still can't get that through my head. Oh my goodness. But I, in case you don't already know the plot of Dune, if you haven't read the book or you haven't watched the movies, I actually do recommend watching the newer movies with Timothée Chalamet and Zendaya. The older movies are, I think, interesting, but I've seen a lot of, watching a lot of content about the older movies. Pardon me. And the director himself said that he wished that he had been given more time to play with the idea of the movies because he had to really rush the plot of it at the end. I think they cut out a lot of the original screenplay, which he wasn't really happy about. But I do think that some of the things are very interesting, like the CGI from the old movies, and like the character costuming. There's a lot of really dramatic effects in the characters that we don't get from the newer movies from past 10 years. I want to say that Dune 1 was no older than 2019. 2021. Okay, so within the past 5 years. And, ooh, it is so good. It is so good. But, so let's get into the summary. So we start off... Do we start off? Honestly, there's just so much in this book that we could have been starting like 100 years before this book takes place, and I'd be like, yeah, that checks out. We start off with a boy named Paul Atreides, who is the son of a duke. It's in like a galaxy far, far away. This is all in the same galaxy. I don't know if it's our galaxy per se. I believe it is, because there's mentions to Old Earth, that being like the origin of all religion. So yeah, I think it's in our galaxy. But it's like in the year 10,000 something, so long time from now. We start off with Paul Atreides, and his father is the Duke Leto Atreides. His mother is Lady Jessica. She's not legally married to the Duke because the Duke is like, well, I feel like it's a really good opportunity for me to maintain relations if all the other Dukes from the different houses think that I could potentially marry their daughters one day. But like, everyone knows that Lady Jessica is basically his soulmate. Like, he's never going to marry someone else. It's just the idea of it, just in case.
they are moving from their planet Caladan to the planet Arrakis, which is a desert planet. The biggest shipment of it, not shipment isn't the right word, but like its biggest resource is a thing called spice, which is kind of like a hallucinogen, but it's used for a lot of different things. I believe it's also used for fuel is a big thing that is like helping with light travel is the not the word, but it's very fast movement. I'm a little sleepy. You know what I mean. But it's really interesting because the planet Arrakis has been ruled by the Harkonnen House, which are the sworn enemies of the Atreides House, for hundreds of years. And Paul's dad is like, I know that this is a trick, that they're just trying to get rid of our lower house for some political reasons. But it's more risky to refuse it because it's the emperor himself of the whole galaxy who's giving the planet to the Atreides family. But so they go to Arrakis, they meet the native peoples there who are have like consumed so much spice over the generations that their eyes are literally just pure blue, which is really interesting biologically. And there's also a extreme scarcity of water on the planet. There are these things called still suits, which the native peoples, called the Fremen, by the way, use, where all of the moisture produced by your body is reabsorbed through a scientific process, and then it's like put into a tube, and it becomes drinkable water, because water is essentially nowhere on the planet. They find out a lot more. They try to redesign the political system so they give more power to the native people. There's a lot of talk about propaganda, and if propaganda is good, because they're going to try and support the native peoples and whatnot. And it does eventually turn into a coup where the Harkonnens reinvade Arrakis. They have a spy on the inside who is the doctor, and no one suspects the doctor because he goes to a special medical school in the galaxy where you receive special training so you can do no harm to your patients. Like, it's literally wired into you, but they find a way to overcome that by kidnapping the doctor's wife. And so Paul's dad tries to poison the Duke Harkonnen because the doctor's like, I feel really bad. This is all my fault. So I'm going to try and make it up by also trying to kill the Duke Harkonnen. It's just, oh my God. Like, I could go on and on about the plot. This book is like almost 800 pages long. Oh, it is over 800 pages long, including all the appendices. So that all happens. But Paul and his mom escape, and like almost nobody else does, or they get like reabsorbed into the Harkonnen house. And Paul finds himself living among the Fremen people. And a prophecy has kind of been set into place by the social / secretly political, maybe magical, but also kind of not, force called the Bene Gesserit, which is a female system across the galaxy. Paul's mom is a Bene Gesserit. She was trained. They've like set up a thing on every planet so that if any Bene Gesserit woman, because they're all women, is it like in trouble on any planet, they'll like immediately accept her into the community, whatever native people or species is on that planet. But it turns out there's a specific prophecy that a young boy will come and rescue the planet of Arrakis from the Harkonnen people and will restore water to the planet and make it green again, because apparently it used to be green hundreds and hundreds, if not thousands or even millions of years ago. And Paul, as he grows more in his resentment, becomes more accustomed to the spice that is prevalent in the air, has more prophetic visions, because that's another side effect of the spice, accepts this prophecy more and more, and ends up becoming the hero of the people. But secretly, he's like, no, this is all for revenge against my father, and also eventually wants to rule the world. And there's so many interesting religious questions. There are so many scientific questions, politics. Pretty much every major societal factor is addressed at some point in this book. And this is only book one of six. The plot that I covered is very vague, and it only really accounts for about the first 500 pages. There is so much that is constantly going on in this book.
Yeah. So I've only finished book one. It took me quite a few weeks. I think it took all of March for me to finish this. I finished it a couple days ago, and I really loved it. I think there are some points about the book that I would like to critique that I think were improved on in the movie, but we'll get to that a lot later. But one thing that I really wanted to pull out right now is what I was talking about earlier with that importance of water. As previously said, Arrakis is a desert planet. There is almost no water on the planet, and what water there is usually regained through those still suits, which are the things that collect moisture. So any sweat on your body, that gets turned into water that you drink, which is a little gross, but I mean, you have to do what you have to do. Which is also something that the Atreides, so Paul and his mom Jessica, they have that kind of similar, like, oh, this is gross, and then eventually as the book goes on, they're like, oh, like, this is normal. Which I think is really interesting. But also, water is treated as an almost mystical subject throughout the book as well. Pardon me. By the native peoples, the Fremen. When someone dies or passes away, the moisture of their body is reclaimed and is turned into water. It's not, the water is not drunk. You, like, that's seen as disrespectful to the person. But I know in the movie, I definitely think in the book, but it was only really briefly mentioned in the book, at one of the places where these native people lives, there is this giant, like, it's huge well of water. It's not deep. It's just, I mean, it is deep, but it's really long. And they really achieve it really well with the cinematography in the film. And one of the really interesting points that the leader of the people makes is he says, like, no matter how thirsty our people get, they will never drink from this water because it is so sacred, because it's the water of their ancestors, literally, like, it's from their bodies. And it's so interesting how much of a deity water ends up becoming, because it's used in the prophecy. Paul says, I promise to the native people that if you help me defeat the Harkonnens, I will restore water to Arrakis. Like, I will work to make this a better place. I am the Kwisatharach. I wonder what the biblical equivalent of that would be. It's like the Messiah, is what it is. And yeah, it touches every single part of this book, and it's so interesting because I think I have a strong feeling that maybe thousands of years into the future there will be something like this, because water will become so rare. If we continue to treat it the way that we are now, we pollute water so much. We waste water so much. And I think that there's a lot of growth that our society has to do. And I think Dune is a really extreme example of what happens if we continue to abuse water. Yeah. So those are my thoughts for right now. Of course, I have so many more, and we'll get into that a little later. But I'm sure I've talked your ear off at this point, so I'm going to send you straight into some more music. We're going to get started with Problems by Mother Mother, which was very popular back in the early 2020s over on TikTok. It's so weird to me that we're already in the late 2020s, like a full year or two into that. That's so, my gosh, the passing of time. So crazy. So this is a little bit of a jaunty tune, so I hope it wakes you up. It might wake me up. All right, I'll see you on the other side.

Hello. There's technically like 2.5 more minutes in that song, but I decided that I was done. I feel like we got the good 2 minutes out of it. We got the gist of the song. After that's like pretty much the same thing. Good song though. Highly recommend. Anyways, hi, welcome back. You're listening to Simmons Radio the Shark. My name is Ella, and this is From Off the Shelf, a show where I give you a mystery book of the week. And this week's mystery book is none other than Dune by Frank Herbert. But not only do we talk about the book live on the show, we also play you some music to go along with said book. So the three songs that you just heard were Problems by Mother Mother, a little bit of a puts a pep in your step. It's very Mother Mother. followed by Pop Music by Robin Scott. A little bit of an interesting song choice, and I don't know why, but I just felt that it had to be here in this playlist. It just gives me the Dune vibes, I guess, which like you wouldn't think it would, but I don't know. There's just something about it. And then that followed up with 17 by Ladytron, which is my humble way of trying to refer to the fact that Paul is 15 at the start of this book, and by the end of it, he's about my age, so about 18, 19, and he already has a child and a quasi-wife and is getting married to the literal daughter of the emperor just so he can become the emperor, has started a religious insurrection? Yeah, like insurrection against the reigning tyrannical political power. Also in revenge because his father was a part of an assassination. It's like the fact that children are so consistently young in these kind of dystopian books makes me feel a little odd because I am past the age of most children in fantasy and dystopian books now as a 19-year-old. Most of the kids in the books that I read were anywhere from 12 to 17. 17 is kind of pushing it. So to be reading a book and being like, huh, he's 15. And then having to wait like 500 pages just for them to be like, by the way, it's been 3 years. And I was like, okay, so how much of that was I reading where he was 15? Because I'm getting a little nervous now. They aged him up just in time for him to be like, by the way, he has a child. That made me feel weird. That made me feel really weird. And of course, we only have about 15 more minutes left to be on the show together, so we can't get into too much of the book, but something that I really want to talk about, and the main issue that I took up with this book, was that even though the really true reigning political power is in an all-female system of women who are kind of like witches and they're really cool, it's still somehow a kind of sexist book. And I personally was very disappointed in how every single woman was portrayed, of which there are, I think, about 4, maybe 5 at maximum named female characters who appear in the book for more than one page. So considering there are maybe like, there's like so many more named men in the book that I actually had to start a character tracker, that's already not off to a great start. But something that I really took issue with in this book was that we get so many different point of views in this book, which I think is so interesting. We actually get to hear most of the characters' thoughts as they're thinking them, regardless of whose point of view it is. Every single woman in the book, her thoughts and actions revolve around a man. Which, like, the main characters are consistently male. Like, obviously, Paul is a boy, he's a man. There's the dukes of the house, there's the other son of the Harkonnen house, or I think he's a nephew to the duke, Fade Rautha Harkonnen, who is kind of like he's the antithesis to Paul, although that's actually a really interesting thing to think, but we're not going to get into that. There are so many men in the books, and the women are so powerful, and they're set up to be so powerful, but everything that they do revolves around a man. Like, with Lady Jessica, we hear her thoughts a lot of the time. She's a really interesting character. She's very powerful. She has a thing called the voice, which the Bene Gesserit have, which is where they can pitch their voice in any way to manipulate a person into getting what they want, whether that's, like, literally forcing their body to act a certain way or do something for them. Like, when she gets kidnapped, she uses the voice to get them to cut her ties and set her loose. And a lot of different things. She, like, convinces entire crowds and, like, soothes them. But every time she does that, she's constantly thinking, like, oh,
I wonder what my son is doing right now, or why would Paul do this? There's even a scene in the book right after Paul takes this mysterious substance, which allows him to fully harness his prophetic powers, called the Water of Life. And he just keeps thinking, wow, like, my mom is so dumb. Like, she's really slow. And it's like, Paul, that's your mother, okay? Like, she's one of the most powerful people in one of the most powerful systems. Like, cut her some slack. Be nice. But they're all written that way. Paul's main love interest, which feels really weird to say, again, because he's 15 for most of the book, is a girl called Chani. And, again, she's so interesting because she is the main point of contact to the native peoples that we see through Paul. And she's like, eventually ends up becoming one of the very few points of humanity within Paul as he kind of starts to become consumed by his prophetic powers and his position as a prophet. And still, everything that she does revolves around Paul. And all of her thoughts have to do with, I wonder what Paul's doing right now. So in that way, like, even, I'm going to bring up the Bechdel test right now, which, if you don't know, was a test that kind of measures how feminist a book can truly be. It's a little bit flawed. Like, there's lots of ways where books can be, like, actually really good feminist-wise or really bad, and they, like, either don't or do pass the Bechdel test. But basically, it's like there has to be at least two women with names in the book who they have to speak to each other about something other than a man. And this book, I've been saying, aggressively fails the Bechdel test because every single conversation between two women is about Paul. And it's always about a man or what the men around them are doing, and not in a way that serves them as women and as individual people at all. So that took off points for the book in my mind. And I thought, I still think this book is so good and so worth a read because of all of the interesting points that it makes. But if you're looking for female characters that do anything that feels two-dimensional or like they actually have a sense of personality, I cannot in good faith recommend you this book. Although I will say the movies do a really great job of bringing this to light, and they change some of the plot of the book. I know that in the second movie they do, with how Chani reacts to Paul being like, well, I guess I gotta marry the princess basically so I can be emperor, because in the book Jessica's like, no, it's okay, you'll be just like me, like, we'll have all the power, she'll just be like a wife in name only. And Johnny's like, oh yeah, like, I guess you're right. But in the movie she's like, no, excuse you, that's not how I want to be treated, and kind of runs away from the moment, which I liked that a lot more. That gave Chani a lot more power. And I feel like it also is slightly, I don't know if racist is quite the word, but it feels a little xenophobic as well, because it's like, oh, the native people just submit to Paul, which is like, that feels really weird to read. I don't even know. I mean, I do. I'm talking about it live on air. But yeah, so there's some interesting points that I think pop up in the book that I don't really respect, but I think that the overall plot of the book is so interesting, and the movie does do a lot of repair to those points that I have about the book. So highly recommend the movies. Yay! All right. And I have just enough time to play you two songs. I think I'm gonna skip the Lana Del Rey song that I had queued up for you. So I'll mention it over on my story over on our Instagram at From Off the Shelf Radio. But I'm gonna send you into some songs right now. We're gonna go and get started with Digital Silence by Peter McPoland. All right, I'll see you on the other side.

right. That is all that we have for you for tonight. And I'm so excited that we wrapped up this up. Not in a bad way, but I'm so excited that we got to finally talk about this book, because I've been reading it for about a month now, and it's just genuinely been so delightful to finally get to talk about it. So that's all from us tonight. Thank you for listening. I'm looking at my notes right now. I forget how to end shows because it's been a while since we've done a normal show. But I just wanted to plug the socials. Again, you can go follow us over on our Instagram at From Off the Shelf Radio. You can also follow us on TikTok at From Off the Shelf Radio. Crazy, I know. Well, I will see you next week. Toodaloo.

Hello, my name is Charlotte. This is Nostalgic Girl Radio on Simmons Radio, The Shark. Let me just turn the volume up slightly. Okay. You just heard Losing You by Solange. Today, it's going to be kind of a summer jam, summer vibe episode. It's really dreary out,

but I really did want to do like a summer fun music episode. I feel like a lot of my music, this is one facet of my music taste, but most of what I play on here is not this sort of like upbeat fun music. So I wanted to do an episode with it. Wait, now I need to turn the volume down. Okay. Yeah, it's usually not this type of music. So I definitely wanted to do one because I only have one or two shows left forever, which is really, really sad, but I wanted to do a fun one. Yeah, I also, tomorrow's my birthday, but I did a birthday episode last year. So I was kind of like, I don't need to repeat it. We don't need to like go through those motions again. Like, we already did it. It was a fab episode, but I wanted to do something a little more fun and upbeat. So a lot of these, it was kind of hard to explain my vision, but it's so clear throughout this playlist. There's Solange, Blood Orange, Addison Rae, Magdalena Bay, Malcolm Todd. Like, to me, the vibe is very clear. And I hope it comes across that way. Just fun, upbeat music. And we're starting with a crazy run of some of the best music for this category. So like I said, the first song you heard was Losing You by Solange. And then we have Aquamarine by Addison Rae and Everything is Embarrassing by Sky Ferreira. Please enjoy. Please jam out. Put the volume high. Please enjoy.

I hope you enjoyed those last two. Up next, we have two Blood Orange songs. Really, the inspiration for this playlist is Blood Orange. Just so phenomenal. I was struggling because I feel like a lot of his music fits this, but, and I had a lot of songs from Coastal Grooves on here, but I was like, obviously can't do same, same album. So I have The Complete Knock off of Coastal Grooves, and then Bad Girls from Dinner, which I love the cover of that single. So good. So good. So those are up next. That's really all I have to say. So please enjoy.

I hope you enjoyed those two Blood Orange songs. Up next, I have Paradise by Sade and Watch Lar by the Cocteau Twins. Of course, would not be an episode of this show if the Cocteau Twins weren't featured. But yeah, please enjoy. Just a reminder, you are listening to Nostalgical Radio on Simmons Radio The Shark. And I am your host, Charlotte. I hope you've been enjoying this summer-esque episode. We're about halfway through. And yeah, please enjoy Paradise by Sade.

feel like I am just flying through this playlist, and I don't know why. But there are three songs left. I'll come back and talk before the last one. But up next, we have Drive Me Crazy by Lil Yachty, the clean version, Do Not Worry. I love this song, though. It really is so reminiscent of, like, the start of summer. I don't really know why. I just, like, have that core association in my head. And then Cheer Me On by Malcolm Todd. I've become a big Malcolm Todd fan in the past, like, few months. I wish I saw him when he was at Northeastern. Oh my gosh. I would just love to see him live. Love Malcolm Todd, and this song is one of his very, very summery ones. His whole vibe is, like, any of his songs could be on this playlist, but recently Cheer Me On has been my favorite, so please enjoy.

honey, talking faster. Around 6-7 bitches with no tension, see I'm pimping. Bitch by my hip like I'm limping, never simping. When my cousin's crippin', always gripping, we get damn.

Just a reminder, you've just heard Cheer Me On by Malcolm Todd on the last song. So thank you for listening to... Sorry, just had to get on. Thank you for listening to Nostalgic Radio on Simmons Radio The Shark. Your host, Charlotte. I hope you enjoyed all these songs. Very, like, summer vibes. So yeah, the last song is Love Is Everywhere by Magdalena Bay. I played this on my very first episode, so I thought it would be fun to have it on the playlist. It would be cute. It also is just a very good song. I love just ending the episode on a song like this, because it really can just stand on its own and it's so good. So please enjoy. And yes, I will see you. Like I said, I have one or two shows left. I haven't decided. But, ooh, so sad. But yes, please enjoy the last song. I hope you've enjoyed this episode. I will post more on my Instagram in regards to what the situation is next week or the week after. But yes, please enjoy. I keep yawning, but have a good rest of your day.

This is Simmons Radio The Shark. You're listening to Rocky Road with your host, Emma. We're going to start this morning off with some Electric Light Orchestra. This is Last Train to London. Enjoy.

0: This is Simmons Radio The Shark. You're listening to Rocky Road with your host, Emma. You just heard Last Train to London by Electric Light Orchestra. Guys, it is April 1st, Rabbit Rabbit. Don't get fooled today. No fools here, no pranks here, just good music. You're about to hear Number One Party Anthem by Arctic Monkeys. Then you're going to hear Who's Crying Now by Journey. And then You Turn Me On, I'm a Radio by Joni Mitchell.
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Welcome back to Simmons Radio, The Shark. This is Rocky Road with your host, Emma. Man, I love Joni Mitchell so much. That's some great springtime music. But we're going to take things in a slightly more modern direction now. So you're about to hear Genius by Raven Lynae, followed by Lagoon by Dora Jar, and then Search Party by Similar Kind. Enjoy.

Once again, that was Search Party by Similar Kind, and this is Simmons Radio The Shark. You're listening to Rocky Road with your host, Emma. Next four songs are going to be Toro by Remy Wolf, followed by Veronica Mars by Blonde Shell, Slow Dance by Claro, and then It's Too Late by Carole King.

Welcome back to Simmons Radio The Shark. This is Rocky Road with your host, Emma. You're about to hear Last Night by The Strokes, followed by Dirty Work by Steely Dan, and then Paper Bag by Fiona Apple.

Welcome back to Simmons Radio The Shark. You're listening to Rocky Road with your host, Emma. That was Paper Bag by Fiona Apple, and you're about to hear Glistening by Flipturn.

Once again, everybody, this is Simmons Radio The Shark. You're listening to Rocky Road with your host, Emma. We're going to start wrapping up here. Thank you so much to everybody who tuned in this morning. If you liked the show, please tune in again next week to Rocky Road. We're at 10 a.m. every Wednesday. We call it Rocky Road because you get a little bit of everything. I'm your host, Emma, and I'll see you next week. This is your last song of this hour. This is Benny and the Jets by Elton John.

Hello and welcome to the Juice Box with me, Maggie, here on Simmons Radio, The Shark. For those of you that are new here, welcome. To everyone else, welcome back. We just heard California Love by Tupac, Roger, and Dr. Dre, a current favorite of mine, as well as the namesake for today's theme, which is, of course, California Love. We're going to spend the next hour listening to songs about California. There were many to pick from, if you can believe it or not. So we've got a sampling of some of my personal favorites. In today's mix, we have, I'm going to count them right now, four that are just titled California. And believe it or not, there were eight that I personally knew to pick from. So feel free to, after the show, do your own research on songs about California. It's pretty expansive. But from today's selection, up next, we've got California by Lorde, California by Lana Del Rey, and Californication by the Red Hot Chili Peppers, here on The Juice Box on Simmons Radio, The Shark. Once a-

Welcome back, friends. Now, have I ever been to California? Absolutely not. I have no skin in the game when it comes to this West Coast, Best Coast debate. Farthest I've made is Illinois, so I can't even speak for the Pacific Northwest. But it's been unseasonably cold and cloudy for late April, and I'm getting quite sick of it. I'm ready to put my jackets away. I'm ready to wear shorts. I'm ready to wear pastels. It just doesn't feel right wearing pastels when the sun isn't shining. So we're gonna pretend we're in LA for the next hour. Next 40 minutes. Let's close our eyes. Let's imagine the palm trees. We're driving down Rodeo. We're soaking in the beauty of it all. We're driving over to the pink wall from like 2018. We're filming. We're inside a YouTube vlog that Emma Chamberlain did back in the day. Like that's where our mind space is. That's our mind palace right now. With that in mind, let's continue on with the music, the California music. Up next is California Dreamin' by the Mamas and the Papas, Hotel California by the Eagles, and California by Chapel Roan, here on The Juice Box on Simmons Radio, The Shark.

Welcome back. I hope we're enjoying today's California tunes. Before we hear any more, let's get into this week's ins and outs. For those who don't know, each week I share three things that I think are quote-unquote in and three things that I think are quote-unquote out. That's it. That's the whole thing. They're often incredibly bizarre and incredibly irrelevant, so let's see what's in store for today. On the in list, number one, dressing down for the bar. Don't get me wrong. Don't get me wrong, I'm a big fan of a kitten heel and a skirt and all that jazz. But I think sometimes going to the bar in a sweat set can be freeing and chic. Did this happen to me this weekend? Absolutely. Like, yeah, I was hanging out. I was rolling out, hanging out with my friends. All of a sudden, they're like, oh, let's go to the bar. And I'm like, oh, yeah, hey, I guess I will. Am I eating a burger in sweatpants? Absolutely. Am I still going to go ahead and find myself at the bar? Absolutely. I'll make that journey. I think it can be kind of chic in that way of like, oh no, I like wasn't planning and then it just kind of happened. I think there's something to be said like for still getting a little drink, doing a little dance, but I'm in my like hoodie and not even my jeans. I'm in track pants. Like there's something fabulous about that. Anyways, and number two, a dark lip. Here's to the $150 of lipstick I bought at Sephora that one day back in February. Thank you, Tyler McSheffrey, for inspiring me, the store associate. Really getting me through. It's a new passion of mine. I need to get more involved in it. I think it could be good. A little lipstick that's very graduated college. I wouldn't know quite yet. Give me another month and I'll get back to you. I think this could be fabulous. I think this is on the come up for the enlist. In number three, winter rom-coms. And I know the whole thing is that we're literally listening to songs about California to imagine it's warmer, but just stick with me for a second. Of course, rom-coms are always in. I wouldn't be Maggie if I wasn't watching a rom-com. But the winter ones specifically, yesterday I found this article that was saying that While You Were Sleeping just celebrated some anniversary for when it was released. It came out in April. Not this April, obviously, but a April. And that movie is truly about Christmas and New Year's. How did it get released in the spring? Let me know. I'll talk to the production company. I have a couple questions. But I guess I get it because I'm a year-round fan of cozy movies. Like, I understand. A little Christmas rom-com in April, like, there's nothing wrong with that. There's nothing wrong with that, Sandra Bullock. Thank you for creating that one specifically and many others. The romance of the holiday season can be celebrated at all times. Can and should. Now for the outs. Out number one, Gatorade mustache. I've been really involved in drinking Gatorade recently. I don't really know what's happening. Something's going on. Dinner, fruit punch Gatorade. Dance class, fruit punch Gatorade. I'm like coughing. I feel vaguely ill, fruit punch Gatorade. It's always going to be there. Then comes the inevitable, unfortunately, red Gatorade mustache. I leave the dining hall and my face is screaming, I just drank Gatorade and I want to tell everyone and I want everyone to know and people to tell that I just had Gatorade. Like, that's too much. That gets to a point where it's embarrassing. Like, I want to enjoy my Gatorade, obviously, but I don't want to be brandished with a marker of Gatorade mustache saying, oh, look, I just had my Gatorade. It's like the milk mustache, like Got Milk campaign. Like, that was kind of chic. It was like athlete's milk. Yeah. Maggie walking out the dining hall in her pajamas with Gatorade mustache, like, is not, that's not chic. That's a different version. And it's not a good one. In number two, group project members ghosting. I'm a fan of not answering messages. People know this about me. If you've sent me a TikTok in the last maybe a year, odds are I haven't opened it. Group project? We're paying for a class and we're assigned to work on something together and you're going to go ahead and not say anything about it? Lock in. Lock in. This is our financials on the line. This is our future academics on the line. I have to move my schedule around. So can you. We can figure this out. It shouldn't be that hard to communicate with your team members. That's quite literally, in my specific case, our area of study. That's embarrassing. If a comm major can get it, can't get it together talking to other group members, what does that mean for other people?
How are my sweet roommates, how are the STEM majors figuring this out? I just have a couple questions. So if you're in a group project, you're going to want to go ahead and reach out to those people. I think it's the least we can do. It's the least we can do. In number three, final in, breaking out. Terrible. I'm an adult. Based on the Teen and Nick commercials I saw, this should all be done by the time I hit age 18. I shouldn't be dealing with zits right now. I should be worrying about paying my taxes and signing a lease. I shouldn't be focused on, oh no, I have to find a zit patch. Oh no, I have to get cream. Oh no. I have bigger fish to fry. And on another level, I don't even understand what leads to breakouts. How does that happen? How do I stop it? I don't know. So in a scientific way, I'm frustrated as well. On all levels, I'm frustrated with breaking out. No, thank you. All done. And all done in general. That's a wrap on the week's ins and outs. That's them. Thanks for listening. I hope that if you don't agree, you at least liked hearing them. I got pretty passionate about it today. These are hot button topics for Maggie. Well, let's go ahead and get back into the music. Up next on Simmons Radio, The Shark is California and Me by Leve and the Philharmonia Orchestra, and Going to California by Led Zeppelin, followed with California by Joni Mitchell.

0: Hello again, friends. We're going to wrap things up for today's California Love episode. Thank you so much for tuning in. Really appreciate it. We've only got a couple left, sadly approaching the Juice Box finale. But we'll be back again the same time next week, so be sure to tune in. We're going to end it off with a classic from, I'm pretty sure, all of our childhoods, California Girls, with a G-U-R-L-S, by Katy Perry and Snoop Dogg. Once again, this has been The Juice Box with me, Maggie, on Simmons Radio, The Shark. See you next time.
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ones. 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I'm okay, I won't play, I love the bay, just like I love LA, Venice Beach and Palm Springs. Summertime is everything, homeboys banging out, all that ass hanging out. Bikinis, bikinis, martinis, no weenies, just the king and the queenie. Katie, my lady, look at here, baby. I'm all up on you, cause you representing California.

Hello, everyone. You are listening to Simmons Radio The Shark. I'm your host, Harper, and this is The Songbird. For today's episode, we are rewinding back to 2020, a time I truly would never, ever go back to, but I haven't revisited the music I was listening to back then in a long time, and I thought that might be fun to do together, to get a little oddly nostalgic for some parts of 2020. I think all the music I'm going to play for you today is still very good music, but it's just different from my music taste today, and it's also so tied to this time of my life, of our lives, that it just brings you right back. But I think the majority of this playlist will resonate with a lot of people, because it's sort of a lot of these songs are like the quintessential indie pop hits of 2020. And if you were into indie pop, then like you were listening to this. I think my music taste has developed a lot since then, but 2020 was a foundational year for my music taste, and I still listen to a lot of the same artists. I started listening to Phoebe Bridgers in 2020, Joe, Claro, Biba Doobie, and who are all some of my favorite artists. So let's start it off today with Can I Call You Tonight by Dayglo.

You just heard Are You Bored Yet by Wallows featuring Claro. Can I Call You Tonight and Are You Bored Yet by Wallows and Claro. I think those are two of like my top five songs of 2020. Pretty much all of the songs on this playlist tonight I just found by going back into my Spotify top songs of 2020 and looking through all those songs. And this playlist came together so fast, I actually wanted to make it so much longer because every time I found a new song, I was like, oh, this is so 2020. Oh, this is so 2020. But I tried to pick the best and just like a snippet of what that time was like. So next up, we've got Looking Out for You by Joy Again.

You just heard Kids by Current Joys. If you are just joining us, this is Simmons Radio The Shark, and this episode of The Songbird is all

0: She is so bright.
1: You just heard Televised by Honey. My favorite micro trend of 2020 was probably whipped coffee. That, whoever thought of that, that stuff was so good. It wasn't just a trend to me. It was the lightest, like, fluffiest dessert coffee ever. I need to make it again so I know if my memory is correct or if it was actually bad. But 2020 must have been the reason I am so addicted to coffee, because what else did I have to do every morning other than make fancy lattes every day? On to our next song, Darling by Christian Leave.

0: You just heard Dance Baby by Boy Pablo. That's a name I haven't heard since probably right now, since 2020. Something I'm grateful for about 2020 is that is the year that I decided to learn how to do my makeup on my own, which was such a good decision by my younger self's part because it looked awful. It looked awful at first. My eyeliner was huge and bad, but it's okay because I am the only person who ever had to see it. But I needed that phase to get me to where I am today, and I'm glad it happened during quarantine. Next up, Marlboro Nights by Lonely God.
1: I don't want to go to school tomorrow, I can't study thinking about you, and you know I always do. I don't want to go to sleep tonight when I can stay up thinking

You heard Pretty Girl by Claro and then Peach Pit by Peach Pit. This is the Songbird and it is our 2020 themed episode. Claro and Peach Pit are still artists I very much love. One thing about myself in freshman year of high school is that I loved Harry Styles. Harry Styles was my favorite. I never even liked One Direction, but around 2019, I became a huge fan of Harry Styles. I became a fan a little before Fine Line came out in 2019, and I was so excited. And I listened to his first album and Fine Line so many times in 2020. My music taste was much more upbeat in 2020, it turns out. So here is Canyon Moon by Harry Styles.

You just heard Sports by Beach Bunny. Remember when Addison Rae, I think it was Addison Rae, did a TikTok dance to Prom Queen by Beach Bunny and everyone got really mad at her because it was tone deaf? I think that was 2020. It had to be. Like, that's such a 2020 thing to happen. TikTok was a really strange place in that time, but I spent so much time there. Anyways, all right, I have two more songs for you. This has been a very fun and nostalgic in good and bad ways episode. Next up is If You Want To by Biba Doobie.

That was Roadie by Joe. Thank you, everyone, for listening to this 2020 Rewind episode of the Songbirds. Not many Songbird episodes left for this school year, but thank you all for listening to them so far. This is Simmons Radio The Shark. I'm your host, Harper, and this has been The Songbird. Talk to you next week. Bye!

Hello, my name is Charlotte. This is Nostalgic Girl Radio on Simmons Radio, The Shark. Let me just turn the volume up slightly. Okay. You just heard Losing You by Solange. Today, it's going to be kind of a summer jam, summer vibe episode. It's really dreary out, but I really did want to do like a summer fun music episode. I feel like a lot of my music, this is one facet of my music taste, but most of what I play on here is not this sort of like upbeat fun music. So I wanted to do an episode with it. Wait, now I need to turn the volume down. Okay. Yeah, it's usually not this type of music. So I definitely wanted to do one because I only have one or two shows left forever, which is really, really sad, but I wanted to do a fun one. Yeah, I also, tomorrow's my birthday, but I did a birthday episode last year. So I was kind of like, I don't need to repeat it. We don't need to like go through those motions again. Like, we already did it. It was a fab episode, but I wanted to do something a little more fun and upbeat. So a lot of these, it was kind of hard to explain my vision, but it's so clear throughout this playlist. There's Solange, Blood Orange, Addison Rae, Magdalena Bay, Malcolm Todd. Like, to me, the vibe is very clear. And I hope it comes across that way. Just fun, upbeat music. And we're starting with a crazy run of some of the best music for this category. So like I said, the first song you heard was Losing You by Solange. And then we have Aquamarine by Addison Rae and Everything is Embarrassing by Sky Ferreira. Please enjoy. Please jam out. Put the volume high. Please enjoy.

I hope you enjoyed those last two. Up next, we have two Blood Orange songs. Really, the inspiration for this playlist is Blood Orange. Just so phenomenal. I was struggling because I feel like a lot of his music fits this, but, and I had a lot of songs from Coastal Grooves on here, but I was like, obviously can't do same, same album. So I have The Complete Knock off of Coastal Grooves, and then Bad Girls from Dinner, which I love the cover of that single. So good. So those are up next. That's really all I have to say. So please enjoy.

I hope you enjoyed those two Blood Orange songs. Up next, I have Paradise by Sade and Watch Lar by the Cocteau Twins. Of course, it would not be an episode of this show if the Cocteau Twins weren't featured. But yeah, please enjoy. Just a reminder, you are listening to Nostalgical Radio on Simmons Radio The Shark. And I am your host, Charlotte. I hope you've been enjoying this summer-esque episode. We're about halfway through. And yeah, please enjoy Paradise by Sade.

feel like I am just flying through this playlist, and I don't know why. But there are three songs left. I'll come back and talk before the last one. But up next, we have Drive Me Crazy by Lil Yachty, the clean version, Do Not Worry. I love this song, though. It really is so reminiscent of, like, the start of summer. I don't really know why. I just, like, have that core association in my head. And then Cheer Me On by Malcolm Todd. I've become a big Malcolm Todd fan in the past, like, few months. I wish I saw him when he was at Northeastern. Oh my gosh. I would just love to see him live. Love Malcolm Todd, and this song is one of his very, very summery ones. His whole vibe is, like, any of his songs could be on this playlist, but recently Cheer Me On has been my favorite, so please enjoy.

talking faster. Around 6-7 bitches with no tension, see I'm pimping. Big by my hip, like I'm limping, never simping. When my cousin's crippin', always gripping, we get dangerous.

Just a reminder, you just heard Cheer Me On by Malcolm Todd on the last song. So thank you for listening to... Sorry, I just had to yawn. Thank you for listening to Nostalgic Radio on Simmons Radio The Shark. Your host, Charlotte. I hope you enjoyed all these songs. Very, like, summer vibes. So yeah, the last song is Love Is Everywhere by Magdalena Bay. I played this on my very first episode, so I thought it would be fun to have it on the playlist. It would be cute. It also is just a very good song. I love just ending the episode on a song like this, because it really can just stand on its own and it's so good. So please enjoy. And yes, I will see you. Like I said, I have one or two shows left. I haven't decided. But, ooh, so sad. But yes, please enjoy the last song. I hope you've enjoyed this episode. I will post more on my Instagram in regards to what the situation is next week or the week after. But yes, please enjoy. I keep yawning, but have a good rest of your day.

This is Simmons Radio The Shark. You're listening to Rocky Road with your host, Emma. We're going to start this morning off with some Electric Light Orchestra. This is Last Train to London. Enjoy.

0: This is Simmons Radio The Shark. You're listening to Rocky Road with your host, Emma. You just heard Last Train to London by Electric Light Orchestra. Guys, it is April 1st. Rabbit, rabbit. Don't get fooled today. No fools here. No pranks here. Just good music. You're about to hear Number One Party Anthem by Arctic Monkeys. Then you're going to hear Who's Crying Now by Journey. And then You Turn Me On, I'm a Radio by Joni Mitchell.
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Welcome back to Simmons Radio, The Shark. This is Rocky Road with your host, Emma. Man, I love Joni Mitchell so much. That's some great springtime music. But we're going to take things in a slightly more modern direction now. So you're about to hear Genius by Raven Lenae, followed by Lagoon by Dora Jar, and then Search Party by Similar Kind. Enjoy.

Once again, that was Search Party by Similar Kind, and this is Simmons Radio The Shark. You're listening to Rocky Road with your host, Emma. Next four songs are going to be Toro by Remy Wolf, followed by Veronica Mars by Blondshell, Slow Dance by Claro, and then It's Too Late by Carole King.

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This is Rocky Road with your host, Emma. You're about to hear Last Night by The Strokes, followed by Dirty Work by Steely Dan, and then Paper Bag by Fiona Apple.

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You're listening to Rocky Road with your host, Emma. That was Paper Bag by Fiona Apple, and you're about to hear Glistening by Flipturn.

Once again, everybody, this is Simmons Radio The Shark. You're listening to Rocky Road with your host, Emma. We're going to start wrapping up here. Thank you so much to everybody who tuned in this morning. If you liked the show, please tune in again next week to Rocky Road. We're at 10 a.m. every Wednesday. We call it Rocky Road because you get a little bit of everything. I'm your host, Emma, and I'll see you next week. This is your last song of this hour. This is Benny and the Jets by Elton John.

Hello and welcome to the Juice Box with me, Maggie, here on Simmons Radio, The Shark. For those of you that are new here, welcome. To everyone else, welcome back. We just heard California Love by Tupac, Roger, and Dr. Dre, a current favorite of mine, as well as the namesake for today's theme, which is, of course, California Love. We're going to spend the next hour listening to songs about California. There were many to pick from, if you can believe it or not. So we've got a sampling of some of my personal favorites. In today's mix, we have, I'm going to count them right now, four that are just titled California. And believe it or not, there were eight that I personally knew to pick from. So feel free to, after the show, do your own research on songs about California. It's pretty expansive. But from today's selection, up next, we've got California by Lorde, California by Lana Del Rey, and Californication by the Red Hot Chili Peppers, here on The Juice Box on Simmons Radio, The Shark.